0: Public. U.S. Central Command said on social media that the strikes would be a proportional response to unjustified Iranian aggression. Iranian state media reported that explosions were heard on Keshem Island in the Strait of Hormuz. A rowdy Knicks watch party ends with 21 in custody and 5 officers injured.
1: Police say one game, 3 event in Manhattan turned chaotic. Upset Knicks fans scaled light poles, pelted officers with objects, and ripped out street signs. President Trump's attendance at the game led police to close off a large area outside Madison Square Garden at 34th Street. Instead, about 7,000 people gathered at Bryant Park at 42nd Street. Again, while the party was mostly calm, some fans blocked traffic and refused to disperse. Police arrested 8 people and 13 others were issued criminal court summonses. 5 police officers were injured. Julie Walker, New York.
0: On Wall Street, a mixed day as the Dow was up by 86 points, but the Nasdaq dropped 250, the S&P lower by 19, oil dropping below $90 a barrel. More on these stories at townhall.com.
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3: Welcome to Tuesday, June the 9th. I'm Chris Samples, 98.3 KXDJ News. Well, in our Ag Focus segment this half hour, some rain has certainly helped panhandle agriculture, but in the big picture, much more is needed as the drought lingers in so many areas. Bill Martin of the Lone Star Stockyards in Wildorado, there west of Amarillo, had those fires all around him as well in recent weeks.
4: Well, it's a huge snowball effect. It really eliminates our ability to expand, which all of us are short of young females, so it's making our cow herd even more old. It eliminates our ability to overcome these shortages mainly by retaining more females. It also raises our input cost dramatically. You got a lot more supplemental costs. Another effect is that the poor condition of the females this year coming out of the winter, it slows down your breed back, so we're going to have later calving females, a lot more open females. This means a lot less pounds coming to market off of all this western range, and it's so widespread from western Oklahoma, north and south, all the way to the Canadian line and all the way west Pacific. Mm-hmm. Every state out there is in the same shape we are. Some are worse. They've all experienced the fires. It's just going to keep these numbers extremely tight. It's good for the market, I guess, but a lot of us really need to reload our pastures and have something to feed them. Our hay prices have already almost doubled from where we were a year ago on baled wheat hay, which is a real available source here usually. We're just not getting any put up this year, so that price has spiked. A lot of feedlots use that in their ration, so that's going to put more pressure on a tight supply of alfalfa coming out of the high plains. It adds a lot of cost and just going to be tougher.
3: Can producers find hay if they need it, if they have the money to pay for it, ship it in?
4: They can, but most of our local cow-calf guys don't want to supplement with hay. I mean, it's kind of a last-ditch resort. And now that the prices have gone up so dramatically, you got to put wheels under it. You got to pay a lot of freight. The starting cost is a lot higher than a year ago. So all the other costs like fuel and fertilizer and everything that we all know about, feed costs are really going up for the rancher.
3: So you've had those fires down around your way and all too close. I know they've been south and east of you. They have been north and east of you, but all too close for comfort in recent days around your area, huh?
4: Chris, over the last 2 weeks, we've had 6 different producers that brought, and they were all running their old cows on fields. They're trying to retain their younger ones, but we've had six different guys that had to bring all their cattle in and just disperse them way before they were ready. You know, the cows were thin, the calves were little. All these guys had planned on keeping these cattle till the calves weighed five or more. And we're selling an old cow with no teeth that weighs 900 pounds with a 150-pound calf. It's just, it's hard for people to swallow. So it's been pretty devastating for some of them that lost all their grazing. And there's fence to rebuild. They just

is Bill Martin of the Lone Star Stockyards. Their sale every Tuesday, 11 a.m. at Will Dorado, down just west of Amarillo. Chris Samples, KXDJ News.

Hey, how you look? Moving on. Josh Ross there. It's Chris Matthews checking in into Tuesday. Thank you for letting me wrap it up. We got here second Monday, regular Tuesday. Corey Kent with Coe Wetzel, not John Denver, to Rocky Mountain Low. Get into that one after Rodney Atkins. And if you're going through hell,

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0: down low helping out Corey Kent. You got Co Wetzel there. Chris Matthews here, throwing a good news story out into your world. In Ohio, dude had to go dumpster diving. He bought a lottery ticket, thought, oh, hang on, I threw it away. It actually might be a winner. Digging through the dumpster, he told Idaho lottery officials he went into a panic because he wanted to check one last time. Just maybe it might be worth something. After retrieving it from the dumpster, it turned out to be a $100,000 winner. He claimed the prize took home $73,000 after taxes, and I would say that is most certainly worth dumpster diving.
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8: And this News Minute on X brought to you by Perryton National Bank, Harvester Cleaners, and Harvey's Electric. All are proud supporters of area youth on X. Voters within Follett School District, you have a special school board runoff election on your ballot this Saturday on June the 13th. That'll be a runoff between Lauren Roots and Dirk Stinson, who both received the same number of votes in the recent primary. There was a little bit of controversy about the other position. Meanwhile, Stephen True Cates, the top vote getter in the election, was recently appointed to fill the other position on the Follett School Board. 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They offer assistance in child care, workforce innovation training, employment services, and the Choices Program. We do have a chance of scattered thunderstorms here this evening. The tornado and hail threat are low, but some strong winds to 80 are possible. Hot and windy again tomorrow. What do I think you'll enjoy about staying at KXDJ Riverside 1 in Red River? Well, that view of that mountain from that deck on the bottom floor and the private deck from the master bedroom upstairs are unbeatable. I think you'll enjoy the short walk to town if you want to take it, and yet being just far enough away you have your own privacy. And let me tell you, coffee on the deck and catching the trout at the front door, cha-ching. 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

love that new song. Lauren Elena getting help from Chase. 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

0: Change My Mind, but that's a great Riley Green song. Don't even try to change my mind because that's the name of the song. Chris Matthews, happy to be hanging with you. Ella Langley, who sent me a t-shirt, says Ella's Fellas on it, which I'm absolutely going to wear. I hope it fits. I've got her with Morgan Wallen. I Can't Love You Anymore coming up after Jason Aldean and one of my favorites of all time. And all time, Aldean, Amarillo Sky.
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12: 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So just like the Amarillo area with all the data centers coming in because we have an abundant supply of natural gas, we've also seen the same thing up in the Wyoming area as well with the AI data centers starting to come in. And of course, as those come in, the demand for natural gas is going to continue to go up. So the goal is, of course, as these operators are out there, they're going to get pushed to, of course, produce more natural gas from their side because now they're going to have an outlet for them with these data centers. So it should be really good across the industry, across the United States where the data centers are coming in. It should be beneficial for the natural gas industry.
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0: You got Morgan Wallen helping out Ella Langley. You got Chris Matthews helping you get through the end of second Monday, first Tuesday. With Blake Shelton giving us a 50-50 chance here, stay country or die trying. New Lainey Wilson also on the way. Phone, keys, wallet, love that one. Hang tight.
1: 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And this news minute on X brought to you by Equity Exchange, the Perryton Activity Center, and Clift Land Brokers. All are proud supporters of area youth on X. XL Energy is proposing to construct a transmission line project that will connect a substation in Potter County to an existing substation in Beckham County, Oklahoma. Public meetings are being held to discuss the project. After meetings today in Amarillo and in Panhandle, meetings tomorrow on Wednesday, 11 to 1. At the Harbor Community Event Center in Pampa, and then tomorrow evening 5 to 7 in Wheeler at the Ag and Family Life Center. The Groover City Council meets tomorrow, Wednesday evening at 5. The Perryton CDC will be hosting a groundbreaking ceremony on Thursday morning at 10:30 in the 100 block of Main as the post-tornado work begins. Weather Channel forecast, chance of scattered thunder around this evening, high winds the biggest threat, windy and hot tomorrow.
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1: News this hour from Town Hall. I'm Keith Peters in Washington. House Republicans on Tuesday passed a package to fund Immigration and Customs Enforcement and the Border Patrol, marking a victory for President Trump and GOP leaders. House Majority Leader Steve Scalise before the vote.
2: This is a piece that Democrats have said they don't want to fund because they want open borders. They have made it crystal clear, the Democrat Party in Washington, that they want to go back to open borders, and we're not going to do that. We need to fully fund this department, especially at a time of heightened security threats.
1: The nearly $70 billion budget reconciliation package that had stalled in the Senate for weeks narrowly passed the lower chamber by a vote of 214 to 212. California voters now have a clearer picture of this year's race for governor. Willie Nelson reports from the White House.
3: Republican Steve Hilton has secured a spot in California's governor race, setting up a November showdown with former Health and Human Services Secretary Javier Becerra. The results give California voters a clear choice heading into the general election after years of Democratic control in Sacramento. Hilton says his campaign is focused on affordability, public safety, and economic growth. Willie Nelson, The White House.
1: The U.S. military said Tuesday that it carried out strikes on Iran following the crash of an Army helicopter near the Strait of Hormuz that President Trump blamed on the Islamic Republic. Tehran vowed to respond. The strikes were a proportional response to unjustified Iranian aggression, U.S. Central Command said on social media. Iranian state media reported that explosions were heard on Keshem Island on the Strait of Hormuz. On Wall Street, the Dow up by 86 points, the S&P lower by 19. More at townhall.com.
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8: Welcome to Tuesday, June the 9th, with this Texas headline update, courtesy of the Texas Flyover. I'm Chris Samples, 98.3 KXDJ News. The New World screwworm has now been confirmed in five U.S. cases, with the USDA announcing three new detections on Monday. A calf in LaSalle County, a goat in Gillespie County, and a dog whose owner lives in Leah County, New Mexico, making it the first confirmed case outside of Texas. The parasitic fly lays eggs in open wounds of living warm-blooded animals. Larvae then burrow into healthy tissue, causing wounds that can become life-threatening without treatment. The original outbreak was confirmed on June the 3rd in Zavala County in South Texas. The New Mexico case, roughly 400 miles from Zavala County, was initially reported by a Texas veterinarian before the USDA reclassified the animal's location. USDA Secretary Brooke Rollins said the U.S. food supply is not at risk and pledged more than $1 billion to push the pest back into Mexico. The USDA is currently releasing about 10 million sterile flies weekly over affected areas, with aerial dispersal flights set to begin today from Moore Air Force Base in Edinburgh. President Trump has appointed Texas A&M Regent John Bellinger as senior advisor for screwworm preparedness. An 18-month multi-agency operation in San Angelo ended with 48 suspects charged with trafficking fentanyl, meth, cocaine, and heroin into Concho Valley communities. Operation Concho Valley Shakedown seized nearly 80 pounds of drugs. 24 suspects were federally indicted on May 13th. A coordinated sweep completed the remaining arrests. A Lubbock judge granted Texas Tech quarterback Brendan Sorsby a temporary injunction yesterday, ordering the NCAA to declare him eligible for the 2026 season. Sorsby was ruled permanently ineligible after court documents revealed he placed thousands of bets totaling at least $90,000 across multiple sports books over 4 years, including bets on Indiana games while he was a Hoosier freshman. Judge Ken Curry ruled he would suffer irreparable injury if blocked from playing. He must sit out the Red Raiders' first two games. The ruling is a significant defeat for the NCAA's enforcement powers, putting its authority at risk. A Gulfstream jet bound to pick up baseball legend Yadier Molina in Texas crashed in flames at the La Roma Airport in the Dominican Republic yesterday, killing both pilots. Also from Austin, a Texas appeals court ruled the state's ban on smokable hemp products can be enforced while a legal challenge plays out, reversing a lower court's temporary block. And in Houston, a 25-year-old man was arrested after allegedly using a fake boarding pass to sneak onto a United Airlines flight at Bush Intercontinental Airport in May. It delayed departure by 3 hours. Chris Samples, KXDJ News.

little bit of good news in song form from Shaboozy. There it is, Chris Matthews. The powerful song, Need Someone Say So. Dan and Shay is on the way. After Kenny Chesney, just fall in love. Happy end of Tuesday.

0: get it?
1: Eh, never mind. How about another great song? Or are you checking?
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0: need somebody to say so. Dan and Shay there. Chris Matthews here throwing some good news out into your world. A little kitty cat in California recently got trapped in a storm drain. They named her Stormy. Residents called 911. Stormy was crying down in the storm drain, and cops, animal services get on site. They got this net, the special net. They managed to pull Stormy to safety. Now, she's now in a shelter. She's in a foster home waiting to be adopted. Hopefully, because this story has now gone viral, and hopefully it's not too long before Stormy finds a forever home.
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2: 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All are proud supporters of area youth on X. Voters within Follett School District, you have a special school board runoff election on your ballot this Saturday on June the 13th. That'll be a runoff between Lauren Roots and Dirk Stinson, who both received the same number of votes in the recent primary. There was a little bit of controversy about the other position. Meanwhile, Stephen True Cates, the top vote getter in the election, was recently appointed to fill the other position on the Follett School Board. 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They offer assistance in child care, workforce innovation training, employment services, and the Choices Program. We do have a chance of scattered thunderstorms here this evening. The tornado and hail threat are low, but some strong winds to 80 are possible. Hot and windy again tomorrow.
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Three, two, one. There's Tucker Wetmore. I'm Chris Matthews. Love bringing you a lot of fun new music that we're getting. This next one is off the Toy Story 5 movie, which I don't know. I don't know how. Toy Story 4 was all right. Toy Story 3 was great. 2 and 1 also fantastic. How's 5 going to be? I don't know. How's the Taylor Swift song off of the Toy Story soundtrack? Pretty dang good. And I've got Taylor Swift after Sarah Evans. 98.3.

0: There she is. I knew it. I knew you. Jessie's song from the Toy Story 5 movie. Taylor Swift, really, it's her song. It's Chris Matthews. Happy to be hanging with you and finishing things up on Tuesday with some Corey Ken coming up in New Country from Luke Bryan as well.
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0: bet you never thought you'd be such a wonderful, irresistible human being listening to all this great country music. But we have always had faith in you, and you are killing it. So how about another song?
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0: country, and she knows it. Luke Bryan. What's up? It's Chris Matthews finishing things up on Tuesday. Let's get into some new Jason Aldean, all right? Don't tell on me. I got new Aldean next.
1: 98.3 KXDJ. And this news made it on X, brought to you by Equity Exchange, the Perryton Activity Center, and Clift Land Brokers. All are proud supporters of area youth on X. XL Energy is proposing to construct a transmission line project that will connect a substation in Potter County to an existing substation in Beckham County, Oklahoma. Public meetings are being held to discuss the project. After meetings today in Amarillo and in Panhandle, meetings tomorrow on Wednesday, 11 to 1 at the Harbor Community Event Center in Pampa, and then tomorrow evening 5 to 7 in Wheeler at the Ag and Family Life Center. The Groover City Council meets tomorrow, Wednesday evening at 5. The Perryton CDC will be hosting a groundbreaking ceremony on Thursday morning at 10:30 in the 100 block of Main as the post-tornado work begins. Weather Channel forecast, chance of scattered thunder around this evening, high winds the biggest threat, windy and hot tomorrow.
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1: News this hour from Town Hall. I'm Keith Peters in Washington. The United States is responding after President Trump says Iran shot down an American Apache helicopter. Willie Nelson reports from the White House.
2: The United States has launched strikes against Iranian targets after President Trump said Iran shot down an American Apache helicopter near the Strait of Hormuz. U.S. Central Command describes the operation as a self-defense response. President Trump says both pilots are safe. The strikes come as the White House weighs its next steps toward Iran, following what the president described earlier as progress in ongoing negotiations. Willie Nelson, The White House.
1: China's imports and exports are up.
3: China has reported that its exports picked up pace in May, rising 19.4% from a year earlier. That was stronger than economists had expected. China's exports have remained robust despite the Iran war, supported by shipments of autos, technology, and artificial intelligence-related products, as well as a rising worldwide shift to green technology. Imports to China jumped 27.4%. China's exports to the U.S. were up more than 35%. I'm Lisa Dwyer.
1: Both Alan Wilson and Pamela Yvette advanced to a GOP runoff for governor of South Carolina. Alan Wilson is the state's attorney general and the son of longtime South Carolina Congressman Joe Wilson. Yvette served as lieutenant governor for 8 years under outgoing Governor Henry McMaster, who is term limited. Lindsey Graham secured his party's nomination for a fifth Senate term. He'll face Democrat Annie Andrews in the November election. On Wall Street, the Dow by 86 points. More at townhall.com.
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5: If you missed Chris and Ken this morning, here's some of what you missed.
6: Welcome into the Tuesday program. It is June the 9th. Well, that was quite a thunderstorm. They just sat and sat and sat over portions of western Lipscomb County last night. You can see some very interesting pictures over on High Plains Observer Perryton. One report suggesting over 5.5 inches of rain in the core of this thing, which was northwest of the community of Lipscomb, southwest of Derizette, south and east of Booker. Meteorologist O.B. Rangel with the Weather Service in Amarillo says it was just the one. That was the focus of all the energy yesterday.
7: Absolutely. And that was kind of the risk that we were looking at, was it's just going to be a handful of storms, most likely in the east, and then... And we did mention that there were favorable parameters for some of those storms. If they could form, they could become severe, and that one in Lipscomb County sure did. As far as official reports for that tornado warning, of course, we had the funnel on that for a little while, but that particular one didn't make contact with the ground. However, we did have a report of a landspout that the storm had also conjured up closer to that 5 p.m. hour. According to the report, it lasted for about 10 minutes from 5:02 to 5:12. So we did send out that report for the landspout, but it did not do any damage.
6: It was quite a rain producer, and a hail producer, too, we're hearing. And I know we'll hear more and get some of our listener reports. But seeing some of this radar indication, maybe 5-6 inches of rain in some of that area, you guys picking that up as well, I suppose?
7: Yes, the only problem is that it didn't actually impact our weather observation station, our Maisonette out there in Lipscomb County.
8: Yeah.
7: Unfortunately, that one did remain dry, but that storm did produce heavy rainfall, and that's where our radar estimates are, as you mentioned. Hail report, one spotter was able to report quarter-size hail at least.
6: We had a little one pop up here right over our KXDJ studios in South Perryton around 5, is that when in Lipscomb County was starting to roll. And as I was watching that one, I was kind of hoping that that one might just kind of develop over Perryton and stay and give us something to measure. But it didn't. It was small, and it just kind of tooled off to the north and east a little bit before it dissipated. But that one had a little bit of movement, is my point. And the one over Lipscomb just sat there and sat there and sat there. What's that dynamic?
7: Well, it all came down to the dry line placement yesterday. Now, I don't remember exactly where it was lined up at that time since I was not on the clock. But from the setup that I remember seeing heading into it with our forecast models is that that dry line was supposed to set up and areas east of it were most favored, which is why we have that outlook for the eastern Texas Panhandle and also Beaver County. And so when you're able to form along that dry line, it was not moving very much. So you have a stable forcing mechanism, basically.
6: Meteorologist Obie Rangel with the Weather Service in Amarillo. We do have a chance of severe weather again in the PM today, beginning in the west and potentially moving to the east.
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It hurts so bad. It's Chris Matthews. Ella Langley sent me a t-shirt. It says Elvis Fellas on it. I'm going to wear it proudly. New country from John Morgan called Kid Myself up after Jake Owens.

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0: just a kid myself. He's John Morgan. I'm Chris Matthews. Throw some good news out into your world here. And a Tuesday, a Michigan mom was recently saved from choking by her son's Boy Scout training. Andrew used his first aid skills that he got as a Boy Scout, saved his mom as she was choking. She can now watch him graduate this summer because of his heroics, his quick thinking, and now he never has to clean his room, at least not for the rest of the summer, right?
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5: And this News Minute on X brought to you by Perryton National Bank, Harvester Cleaners, and Harvey's Electric. All are proud supporters of area youth on X. Voters within Follett School District, you have a special school board runoff election on your ballot this Saturday on June the 13th. That'll be a runoff between Lauren Roots and Dirk Stinson, who both received the same number of votes in the recent primary. There was a little bit of controversy about the other position. Meanwhile, Stephen True Cates, the top vote getter in the election, was recently appointed to fill the other position on the Follett School Board. 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They offer assistance in child care, workforce innovation training, employment services, and the Choices program. We do have a chance of scattered thunderstorms here this evening. The tornado and hail threat are low, but some strong winds to 80 are possible. Hot and windy again tomorrow.
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Chris and Preston, the boys in Low Cash. It's Wrong Hearts, New Country there. Chris Matthews hanging here and doing some Megan Maroney songs she says she wishes she had access to when she was in high school, and a message that she thinks young girls could really respond to. Beautiful Things from Megan Maroney on the way after, getting a little country with Brantley Gilbert. 98.5

0: World is hard on beautiful things, and don't I know it. Megan Maroney there. It's Chris Matthews. Ride, ride, ride. Luke Bryan teaming up with your buddy George Burge for a new song. It's on the way after Keith Urban.
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11: In 2025, we tried four new drought-tolerant hybrids against some of the standard lines. One of actually was a historical leading hybrid from 2010. We found that the drought-tolerant hybrids were so much better. They out-yielded the conventional lines quite substantially, but there was one hybrid in particular that out-yielded the rest by 10 to 14%. And so it was head and shoulders above the rest of the pack, and it also was able to out-yield those other hybrids at all moisture contents. The one issue is that at this point, it's still a little experimental and it doesn't have the full trait package. So what we've found we need is rootworm protection. Unfortunately, that hybrid doesn't have it yet. So for 2026, we had to go with a new slate of hybrids that are all rootworm protected. So we'll have a look at some new genetics and see how they compare. One of the main findings in 2025 was that it's really super exciting what's coming down the pike.
10: To learn more, go to northplainsgcd.org.
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0: Ride, ride, ride. Luke Bryan helping out George Burge, his new country, Chris Matthews. Parmalee's on the way, and then we're doing that song. Man, this is just a great story song. You got Tim McGraw, Eric Church, Morgan Wall, and Hardy appearing on the same song. MacArthur is on the way.
1: 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And this news minute on X brought to you by Equity Exchange, the Perryton Activity Center, and Clift Land Brokers. All are proud supporters of area youth on X. XL Energy is proposing to construct a transmission line project that will connect a substation in Potter County to an existing substation in Beckham County, Oklahoma. Public meetings are being held to discuss the project. After meetings today in Amarillo and in Panhandle, meetings tomorrow on Wednesday, 11 to 1, at the Harbor Community Event Center in Pampa, and then tomorrow evening 5 to 7 in Wheeler at the Ag and Family Life Center. The Groover City Council meets tomorrow, Wednesday evening at 5. The Perryton CDC will be hosting a groundbreaking ceremony on Thursday morning at 10:30 in the 100 block of Main as the post-tornado work begins. Weather Channel forecast, chance of scattered thunder around this evening, high winds the biggest threat, windy and hot tomorrow.
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1: News this hour from Town Hall. I'm Jason Walker. The House has given a green light to a $70 billion ICE funding bill.
2: The $70 billion bill funds ICE through the rest of President Trump's term in office. The legislation cleared the House in a narrow 214 to 212 vote. The Senate approved the bill on Friday after weeks and weeks of roadblocks and delays. Democrats have refused to fund ICE and Border Patrol unless there are reforms. Laura Winter reporting.
1: Afghanistan says Pakistani airstrikes targeting that country have killed at least 13 people. 14 others have been wounded. And Kuwaiti air defenses opened fire Wednesday as the small Mideast nation came under attack from Iran. Tehran had said it targeted the nation to retaliate over American airstrikes earlier Wednesday morning. Part of that over the Army helicopter that went down near the Strait of Hormuz. The president says that the Iranians shot it down. A rowdy New York Knicks watch party turning extremely violent. A number of arrests and several cops have been hurt.
3: Police say one game, three events in Manhattan turned chaotic. Upset Knicks fans scaled light poles, pelted officers with objects, and ripped out street signs. President Trump's attendance at the game led police to close off a large area outside Madison Square Garden at 34th Street. Instead, about 7,000 people gathered at Bryant Park at 42nd Street. Again, while the party was mostly calm, some fans blocked traffic and refused to disperse. Police arrested 8 people and 13 others were issued criminal court summonses.
1: A Texas teenager who fatally stabbed a 17-year-old athlete has been found guilty of murder in Texas. He's also been sentenced to 35 years in prison. More on these stories, townhall.com.
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5: Welcome to Tuesday. It is June the 9th. I'm Chris Samples, 98.3 KXDJ News. In our economic focus segment today, an update on the data center construction east of Pampa. Gray County Judge Chris Porter joined me last week with more on the massive construction project underway.
6: It's a massive project. In fact, I would be remiss in mentioning that I really didn't realize how big it was going to be. So when you get there, you just are kind of awed by the size of it, to be honest with you. But at the same time, this is what we negotiated and what was promised. And we've had some bumps in the road. But typically with every project you have some bumps in the road. You get everybody in the room and have a talk about it and then see if they'll fix the issues. And if not, you go to the next level. And we haven't had to go to the next level. So everything that we've addressed, had issues or concerns with, they've been open to and have been quick to make changes or to do something differently than what we're wanting. So I have nothing but good things to say about it.
5: What have you seen as those bumps in the road to this point? What are some of those issues that you have addressed?
6: The truck traffic has been a problem, and we've had an accident out there, and there were some criminal circumstances involved with it, and so I can't really discuss that because it may land up in my court, but we went ahead and made sure that they were aware that we're aware and that we hold them to a standard that we expect them to stay with, and they heard that crystal clear. We've had some issues with some water haulers, and we've got those solved. It's little things, Chris. It's nothing that's going to be a deal breaker. It's just when you're dealing with somebody who owns it, and then they have a contractor, and then the contractor has subcontractors, and the subcontractors have employees, there's always kind of a disconnect there of what's expected versus what's accepted.
7: Mm-hmm.
6: And so every time we've had an issue come up, our citizenry is great about bringing issues up for sure. And when we hear something and there's fire where there's smoke, we're pretty quick to address it. And that's what I promised during the process. And that's what our commissioners promised during the process of this was, this is our county and we're representative of all the people of the county. And we're going to make sure that they stay and do what they're supposed to be doing. We're going to hold them accountable.
5: So you are satisfied with the parent company? Is it Google directly? Is it their primary contractor, whomever that is? That information chain, when you have issues, you can get answers and people to respond on a very timely basis that you feel good about?
6: Absolutely. I have never been ducked on a call. We've had some questions that took them some time to get answers to. We've had some concerns that took them some time to get answers to. I think everybody who has had a concern has had an answer, whether they like it or not, but there is an answer there. They've been easy to talk to and so far have been good partners. Like I said, there's always going to be, you said tomato, we said tomato issues, and those are going to be ironed out. And it's the problem with dealing with a project this large is there's their set of expectations, our set of expectations aren't always the same set of expectations.
5: It's Gray County Judge Chris Porter. More from him in that latest series in coming days. Stay tuned. Coming up in part two of our latest series, his take on the economic impacts, not only to Pampa and Gray County, but in some ways area-wide as well, as the construction continues on the massive data center east of Pampa in Gray County. Chris Samples, KXDJ News.

ride is worth the fall. You got Cody Johnson there. You got Chris Matthews here. Rolling through the end of the Tuesday. Next thing you know, you got the new country from Zach Taub coming up after Jordan Davis.

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0: South of Sanity is a great new song. He's Zach Top. I am Chris Matthews. How much would you pay for the new, I guess, trendy pineapple, Del Monte's Ruby Glow pineapple? It's back. It takes 2 years to mature, all right? It grows in a Costa Rican rainforest. Only a few thousand are produced each year. They always sell out. The person who, I guess, is responsible for them said they represent how pineapples are becoming innovative craftsmanship. So how much would you pay for a Ruby Glow pineapple? Did you say $395? Yeah, just shy of $400. I'll make you a deal.
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2: 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However, we still got some friends in low places. 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
8: And this News Minute on X brought to you by Perryton National Bank, Harvester Cleaners, and Harvey's Electric. All are proud supporters of area youth on X. Voters within Follett School District, you have a special school board runoff election on your ballot this Saturday on June the 13th. That'll be a runoff between Lauren Roots and Dirk Stinson, who both received the same number of votes in the recent primary. There was a little bit of controversy about the other position. Meanwhile, Stephen True Cates, the top vote getter in the election, was recently appointed to fill the other position on the Follett School Board. 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They offer assistance in child care, workforce innovation training, employment services, and the Choices Program. We do have a chance of scattered thunderstorms here this evening. The tornado and hail threat are low, but some strong winds to 80 are possible. Hot and windy again tomorrow.
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Well, I was sitting in a coffee shop, just having a cup to pass the time, swapping rodeo stories with this old cowboy friend of mine, when some motorcycle riders started snickering in the back, started poking fun at my friend's hat. And one old boy said, "Hey, Tex, where'd you park your horse?" 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One husky fella said, "I think I'll rip that hat right off your head." 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

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My nephew skinned the rattler that makes up this old hat band.

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0: little product placement from Bailey Zimmerman there. It's Chris Matthews. Don't we need some Morgan Wallen? Don't we need new-ish Morgan Wallen? I think the answer is yes, and I think we're going to get into it after Megan Maroney next.
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0: Don't we need some Morgan Wallen? Well, we did, and we're done, and now we're moving on. New Riley Green is next.
1: 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And this news made it on X, brought to you by Equity Exchange, the Perryton Activity Center, and Clift Land Brokers. All are proud supporters of area youth on X. XL Energy is proposing to construct a transmission line project that will connect a substation in Potter County to an existing substation in Beckham County, Oklahoma. Public meetings are being held to discuss the project. After meetings today in Amarillo and in Panhandle, meetings tomorrow on Wednesday, 11 to 1 at the Harbor Community Event Center in Pampa, and then tomorrow evening 5 to 7 in Wheeler at the Ag and Family Life Center. The Groover City Council meets tomorrow, Wednesday evening at 5. The Perryton CDC will be hosting a groundbreaking ceremony on Thursday morning at 10:30 in the 100 block of Main as the post-tornado work begins. Weather Channel forecast, chance of scattered thunder around this evening, high winds the biggest threat, windy and hot tomorrow.
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0: Well, a beat, some licks, a tune that stays in your head. 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A six-string guitar and a little dive ball.
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2: News this hour from Town Hall. I'm Jason Walker. Kuwaiti air defense teams opening fire Wednesday after coming under an attack from Iran. Tehran does say it did target that nation to retaliate over American airstrikes earlier in the day. Iran also claimed attacks targeting Bahrain and Jordan. United States responding after President Trump says Iran took care of that American Apache helicopter, blowing it out of the sky.
3: The United States has launched strikes against Iranian targets after President Trump said Iran shot down an American Apache helicopter near the Strait of Hormuz. U.S. Central Command describes the operation as a self-defense response. President Trump says both pilots are safe. The strikes come as the White House weighs its next steps toward Iran, following what the president described earlier as progress in ongoing negotiations. Willie Nelson, the White House.
2: Wisconsin Republican Senator Ron Johnson tells the Salem Radio Network this week, parents were misled about the safety of giving COVID vaccines to their children.
4: Can you imagine being a parent who listened to Peter Marks and Anthony Fauci and President Biden, you know, say this is a pandemic of the unvaccinated. The adverse events are rare and mild. And so you listen to all that. And then you had your child vaccinated because you didn't want that child to get COVID and then pass on to their grandparent and kill a grandparent, because that's what they're being told.
2: Johnson adding FDA studies and data were flawed from the very beginning in 2021 in terms of COVID vaccine safety for youngsters. Texas teenager who fatally stabbed a 17-year-old athlete at a track meet has been found guilty of murder. Carmelo Anthony also sentenced to 35 years in prison. More on these stories, townhall.com.
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6: Welcome to Tuesday. It is June the 9th. I'm Chris Samples, 98.3 KXDJ News. In our economic focus segment today, we continue our series on Texas declining enrollment in public schools, and that does equate to big dollars lost in some school districts. There were 76,000 fewer kids in public school this year compared to last in Texas. Mary Lynn Pruneda with the research group Texas 2036 says it's difficult to know exactly at this point where this trend might be headed.
7: It seems like some of our students, particularly our English language learning students and our emergent bilingual students, are going to charter schools. So charter schools continue to grow in this state, and they're also growing in those two populations specifically, while as a whole, particularly our larger districts, are losing those two types of students pretty rapidly. So charter schools are growing. We think the data suggests, although we don't quite track it in Texas, that more people are choosing homeschools, micro schools, just alternative learning environments. And then it's likely to be that some of those students are choosing private schools. One of the things I do like to point out in this data is that all of this research that we did took place before the Texas Education Freedom Accounts came online. So this enrollment decline, it's not because of those accounts. It's actually happening before, and it remains to be seen exactly what impact those types of TIFA accounts are going to have on our public schools. I'm always hesitant to go places until I have the data in front of me, but I think the nice thing is we're going to have that data in just a few months, and then we'll be able to understand who is leaving the public school system, and specifically what types of schools are they leaving. Is it our major urban schools that most of the kids are coming from, or is it some of our smaller schools as well?
6: So demographically, what were your takeaways? I did see that Hispanic students account for over half of the majority of the loss.
7: Yes. So in Texas, we're majority Hispanic. So about 2.5 out of 5 students in Texas are classified as Hispanic in our system. Now, when we looked at who was leaving public schools this last year, it was about 81% of those students were Hispanic. So while we already have a lot of Hispanic students in Texas public schools, a disproportionate amount of Hispanic students were leaving. So I think that's interesting. And then we also saw a decline in emergent bilingual students, which are those students who don't speak English in the home. And then we saw a decline in our economically disadvantaged students as well. So really across a lot of our most vulnerable students, particularly our emergent bilingual and our economically disadvantaged, we're seeing a lot fewer of them in public schools.
6: I know we can't paint with broad brushes, and especially people that do what you do, break down statistic numbers just looking at the facts. But what are your thoughts, or does any of the data suggest what impact the Trump administration's crackdown on illegal immigration might be playing? There have to be some families that are in this country, or specifically in this case, in this state illegally, I would think, that have decided to go back to their home country, whether that be Mexico or elsewhere, take their kids out as a part of the process. Does the data confirm that?
7: It does not, because in Texas, we do not track a child's immigration status or their citizenship status. And so there's no way to know. All we can do is look at it kind of a macro level. Who is leaving? Where are they coming from? And that's the data that we put forward in our report.
6: Mary Lynn Preneda, Education and Workforce Policy Director at Texas 2036. 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

0: up in the city, but you still love yourself some country? Well, good news. We've got you.
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9: And this News Minute on X brought to you by Perryton National Bank, Harvester Cleaners, and Harvey's Electric. All are proud supporters of area youth on X. Voters within Follett School District, you have a special school board runoff election on your ballot this Saturday on June the 13th. That'll be a runoff between Lauren Roots and Dirk Stinson, who both received the same number of votes in the recent primary. There was a little bit of controversy about the other position. Meanwhile, Stephen True Cates, the top vote getter in the election, was recently appointed to fill the other position on the Follett School Board. 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They offer assistance in child care, workforce innovation training, employment services, and the Choices Program. We do have a chance of scattered thunderstorms here this evening. The tornado and hail threat are low, but some strong winds to 80 are possible. Hot and windy again tomorrow. So what do I think you'll enjoy most about staying at KXDJ Riverside 1 in Red River? 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
1: 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And this news made it on X, brought to you by Equity Exchange, the Perryton Activity Center, and Clift Land Brokers. All are proud supporters of area youth on X. XL Energy is proposing to construct a transmission line project that will connect a substation in Potter County to an existing substation in Beckham County, Oklahoma. Public meetings are being held to discuss the project. After meetings today in Amarillo and in Panhandle, meetings tomorrow on Wednesday, 11 to 1 at the Harbor Community Event Center in Pampa, and then tomorrow evening 5 to 7 in Wheeler at the Ag and Family Life Center. The Groover City Council meets tomorrow, Wednesday evening at 5. The Perryton CDC will be hosting a groundbreaking ceremony on Thursday morning at 10:30 in the 100 block of Main as the post-tornado work begins. Weather Channel forecast, chance of scattered thunder around this evening, high winds the biggest threat, windy and hot tomorrow.
2: 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It's like new. 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There's transport and fuel trailers, a grain hopper auger, several welders, a generator, some motors, many tool chests, chains, bolts, and straps, a couple of cars, and lots of other shop equipment and guns are selling at noon. It's the Lambley Estate Sale Saturday at 10. From Hooker, go a half mile east on Highway 64. 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

0: This is a banjo. 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
1: News this hour from Town Hall. I'm Jason Walker. Graham Plattner winning the main Democratic primary for U.S. Senate. No surprise there. That does set up the high-stakes race against Republican Senator and incumbent Susan Collins in November. Governor's race in California, all set.
2: The November race will pit a Democrat promising to cement the Golden State status as a stronghold of liberal policies against a Republican pledging to dramatically reverse course. Democratic nominee Xavier Becerra says he's prepared to take on big challenges, including fights with President Trump. But GOP nominee Steve Hilton says he'll bring much-needed change after more than 15 years of Democratic rule.
1: Correspondent Andrew Stewart. Now, Hilton is a conservative commentator, and he's backed by President Trump. Becerra, a former state attorney general and U.S. health secretary. United States carrying out strikes against Iran. Here's correspondent Lisa Dwyer.
3: The U.S. military says it has begun strikes against Iran following the crash of a U.S. Army Apache helicopter off the coast of Oman that President Donald Trump blames on the Islamic Republic. The helicopter went down after colliding with an Iranian drone. It wasn't clear whether the collision was intentional, and official statements say only that the crash is under investigation. A drone boat rescued the two Army aviators who were aboard that helicopter. Trump said in a social media post that both service members are safe and uninjured. I'm Lisa Dwyer.
1: In the Stanley Cup Finals, Carolina skating past Vegas 5-3. That ties up the series 2 games apiece, Game 5 Thursday in Carolina. In the NBA, the Knicks lead the Spurs 2 games to 1, Game 4 Wednesday night at the Garden. More on these stories, townhall.com.
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7: Igloo.

It's Megan Maroney with Beautiful Things. I'm Rich Krieger. Coming up, Randy Travis's wife has announced that a new Randy album will be out by the end of the year. Right now, here's Rascal Flatts.

0: case of country music versus any other music on the radio. We, the judge and jury, find that those other stations are guilty of not playing good music. Yeah. Case dismissed.
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0: Wetzel. The song is Rocky Mountain Low. Rascal Flatts right before that. I'm Rich Krieger. And Randy Travis's wife, Mary, has announced that a new Randy album will be out by the end of the year. She said, we have a whole new album coming out of archived music. She said it's stuff that he had sang before the stroke back in 2013. It's been mastered, mixed, and is ready to go. This will be the first album with new and never-before-heard tracks from Randy since 2008 and his first full-length record since 2014. Parker McCollum, Alexandra Kay, coming up.
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4: 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They offer assistance in child care, workforce innovation training, employment services, and the Choices Program. SPS under XL Energy is proposing to construct a transmission line that will connect a substation in Potter County to a substation in Oklahoma. Public meetings are being held to discuss the project today, 11 to 1 in Pampa, at the Harbor Community Event Center, and then this evening, 5 to 7 in Wheeler at the Ag and Family Life Center. Weather Channel forecast, after the chance of thunderstorms moving on out, hot and windy today, into the low 100s. Those south winds 20 to 40, a little better tomorrow. What do I think you'll enjoy about staying at KXDJ Riverside 1 in Red River? Well, that view of that mountain from that deck on the bottom floor and the private deck from the master bedroom upstairs are unbeatable. I think you'll enjoy the short walk to town if you want to take it, and yet being just far enough away you have your own privacy. And let me tell you, coffee on the deck and catching a trout out the front door, cha-ching. 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

0: That's Alexandra Kay. The song is Straight for the Heart. Parker McCollum, Burn It Down. Right before that, I'm Rich Krieger. Coming up, one of the reasons you may feel a little bit cranky this morning. Also, Tucker Wetmore.
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0: That's Tucker Wetmore with Brunette. I'm Rich Krieger. And if you're feeling a little bit cranky today, you might want to blame the TV set in your bedroom. Apparently, zoning out in front of the screen before bed hurts your ability to sleep. And with that being said, pretty much all blue screens, if you're talking about your phone, maybe you're talking about your TV, or maybe you're talking about your laptop, will have the same effect. Coming up, John Party.
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9: 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There's transport and fuel trailers, a grain hopper auger, several welders, a generator, some motors, many tool chests, chains, bolts, and straps, a couple of cars, and lots of other shop equipment and guns are selling at noon. It's the Lambley Estate Sale Saturday at 10. 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

0: That's new stuff from Luke Combs. It's Be By You. John Party right before that. I'm Rich Krieger. And more great country music on the way. We'll kick it off with Blake Shelton next.
1: 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And this news minute on X brought to you by PTCI, Kevin Cummings CPA, and Panhandle First Bank. All are proud supporters of area youth on X. The Groover City Council meets this evening at 5. Workforce Solutions Panhandle Services will be at Frank Phillips in Perryton today, 10:30 to 3:30. They offer assistance in child care, workforce innovation training, employment services, and the Choices Program. SPS under XL Energy is proposing to construct a transmission line that will connect a substation in Potter County to a substation in Oklahoma. Public meetings are being held to discuss the project today, 11 to 1 in Pampa, at the Harbor Community Event Center, and then this evening, 5 to 7 in Wheeler at the Ag and Family Life Center. Weather Channel forecast, after the chance of thunderstorms moving on out, hot and windy today, into the low 100s. Those south winds 20 to 40, a little better tomorrow.
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1: News this hour from Town Hall. I'm Jason Walker. Took a week finally to get those results, but in California, Democrat Xavier Becerra and Republican Steve Hilton will be facing off in the governor's race this fall. Hilton, a conservative commentator backed by President Trump. Becerra, a former state attorney general. Tennessee Republican Senator Marsha Blackburn, meanwhile, tells the Salem Radio Network she's very concerned about the dysfunctional voting system in California.
2: One of the things we need to do is get the Save America Act passed. You know, in Tennessee, we've been ranked number one in election integrity, and that is because you have to be a citizen and you have to show an ID when you go to vote. Those are good common sense things.
1: In that closely watched race in Maine, Graham Plattner has won the Democratic primary for Senate. That sets up a high-stakes race against Republican incumbent Susan Collins. Ukraine's Volodymyr Zelensky calls for greater pressure on Russia and also stronger European and U.S. roles in the peace talks. We have the latest now from correspondent Charles de Ledesma.
3: Volodymyr Zelensky is calling for more pressure to be put on Russia to bring Moscow onto a diplomatic track, and he's emphasizing the need for Europe to have a strong position at the negotiating table. Ukraine's leader also hopes the U.S. will be on board too. Europe needs a real and strong voice in negotiations and to be among those who will make decisions. America is ready to actively join the diplomatic processes. He says he already discussed this yesterday with representatives of the U.S. president. His visit to Estonia comes amid friction over Ukrainian drones straying into the region in recent months. I'm Charles Villadesma.
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0: That's new stuff from Lainey Wilson. A little help from John Mayer on the guitar, phone, keys, wallet. Thomas Rhett right before that. I'm Rich Krieger. And Brad Paisley wants your help to stop an AI data center from being built right next to the Nashville Zoo. Brad said, quote, "Let's sign the petition and let's stop it. They don't have to do this. They can build them somewhere else. Let's keep Nashville beautiful." If you want to see the petition, you can find it at change.org. Stick around. Jason Aldean, also Shaboozy, coming up.
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8: 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SPS under XL Energy is proposing to construct a transmission line that will connect a substation in Potter County to a substation in Oklahoma. Public meetings are being held to discuss the project today, 11 to 1 in Pampa, at the Harbor Community Event Center, and then this evening, 5 to 7 in Wheeler at the Ag and Family Life Center. Weather Channel forecast, after the chance of thunderstorms moving on out, hot and windy today, into the low 100s. Those south winds 20 to 40, a little better tomorrow. So what do I think you'll enjoy most about staying at KXDJ Riverside 1 in Red River? 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
8: How do you think we're doing? 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
1: Oh, no, it's perfect the way it is.

That Shaboozy with a bar song, Jason Aldean, right before that. I'm Rich Krieger. Coming up, honesty is such a lonely word. Also, we'll hear from Kane Brown.

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0: That's Kane Brown. That's his latest single, Woman. I'm Rich Krieger, and you may think of yourself as a law-abiding citizen, but you're not. Researchers found that one or two times every day, the average person lies, cheats, or otherwise breaks the rules. Now, I'm not talking about jail time offenses here. It's little stuff like standing in the express lane with too many groceries, playing hooky from work, or boarding a plane before your seat is called. Coming up, Morgan Wallen, also the new one from Dan and Shay.
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11: So one of the things that I was really surprised about, given at how dry it's been over the winter and in the spring, is just how much soil moisture we actually had stored from last year. So we were pretty lucky to get some good rainfall in September, right around harvest. And so it might not have helped harvest so much, but it kind of fell just after that. We were able to store it in the soil. So we came out of the winter and the spring, you know, not needing as much pre-watering as we did the year before, mainly on the cotton field. It had sort of shut down, and then we got that rain, and so we were able to hold it, whereas last year it dried the soil right out. And, you know, that was coming out of 2024 into 25. We needed quite a bit of pre-water. This year, from 25 into 26, we didn't. So we still put on about 3 inches leading into this season, but that was kind of lighter than what I was expecting. To learn more, go to North Plains. GCD.org.
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0: That's Dan and Shay. That's their latest single, Say So. Morgan Wallen right before that. I'm Rich Krieger. And Ella Langley is coming up next.
1: 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And this news minute on X brought to you by PTCI, Kevin Cummings CPA, and Panhandle First Bank. All are proud supporters of area youth on X. The Groover City Council meets this evening at 5. Workforce Solutions Panhandle Services will be at Frank Phillips in Perryton today, 10:30 to 3:30. They offer assistance in child care, workforce innovation training, employment services, and the Choices Program. SPS under XL Energy is proposing to construct a transmission line that will connect a substation in Potter County to a substation in Oklahoma. Public meetings are being held to discuss the project today, 11 to 1 in Pampa, at the Harbor Community Event Center, and then this evening, 5 to 7 in Wheeler at the Ag and Family Life Center. Weather Channel forecast, after the chance of thunderstorms moving on out, hot and windy today, into the low 100s. Those south winds 20 to 40, a little better tomorrow.
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1: News this hour from Town Hall. I'm Jason Walker. The Big Apple still reeling from a very rowdy New York Knicks watch party.
2: Police say one Game 3 event in Manhattan turned chaotic. Upset Knicks fans scaled light poles, pelted officers with objects, and ripped out street signs. President Trump's attendance at the game led police to close off a large area outside Madison Square Garden at 34th Street. Instead, about 7,000 people gathered at Bryant Park at 42nd Street. Again, while the party was mostly calm, some fans blocked traffic and refused to disperse. Police arrested 8 people and 13 others were issued criminal court summonses. 5 police officers were injured. Julie Walker, New York.
1: Texas teenager who fatally stabbed a 17-year-old athlete at a rival school has been found guilty of murder. The jury convicting 19-year-old Carmelo Anthony. They've also sentenced him to 35 years in prison. It is a major battle, at least at times, but now it's done, and the House has given a green light to a massive ICE funding bill.
3: The $70 billion bill funds ICE through the rest of President Trump's term in office. The legislation cleared the House in a narrow 214 to 212 vote. The Senate approved the bill on Friday after weeks and weeks of roadblocks and delays. Democrats have refused to fund ICE and Border Patrol unless there are reforms. Laura Winters reporting.
1: Well, NASA is now revealing the crew for the Artemis 3 mission. NASA's Randy Bresnik, Frank Rubio, Andre Douglas, and the European Space Agency's Luca Parmitano will not be flying to the moon, though. Instead, they will orbit Earth while practicing docking their Orion capsule with lunar landers. More on these stories, townhall.com.
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That's Riley Green. Changed my mind. I'm Rich Krieger. Coming up, NBA star Jimmy Butler has a country album on the way. Right now, here's Luke Combs.

0: feeling country all over? Well, you better be. Otherwise, we're not doing our job.
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0: That's John Morgan with Kid Myself. Luke Combs right before that. I'm Rich Krieger. An NBA star, Jimmy Butler, was teasing last week that while he's been in rehab for his knee, he's been working on his country album. He even shared a clip with Breland on vocals. Well, Jordan Davis can confirm he's heard a lot of the album, and he said, and I'm quoting, "It's awesome." He said he's a crazy talented guy. It's really cool to see a guy that I've been a fan of for a long time be so on fire for country music. On the way, Chase Matthew, also John Party.
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2: 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They offer assistance in child care, workforce innovation training, employment services, and the Choices Program. SPS under XL Energy is proposing to construct a transmission line that will connect a substation in Potter County to a substation in Oklahoma. Public meetings are being held to discuss the project today, 11 to 1 in Pampa, at the Harbor Community Event Center, and then this evening, 5 to 7 in Wheeler at the Ag and Family Life Center. Weather Channel forecast, after the chance of thunderstorms moving on out, hot and windy today, into the low 100s. Those south winds 20 to 40, a little better tomorrow. What do I think you'll enjoy about staying at KXDJ Riverside 1 in Red River? Well, that view of that mountain from that deck on the bottom floor and the private deck from the master bedroom upstairs are unbeatable. I think you'll enjoy the short walk to town if you want to take it, and yet being just far enough away you have your own privacy. And let me tell you, coffee on the deck and catching a trout out the front door, cha-ching. 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

That's John Party with Boots Off. Right before that, Chase Matthew. I'm Rich Krieger. Coming up, funny and crazy go hand in hand. Also, Josh Ross.

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0: That's Josh Ross. Hate How You Look. I'm Rich Krieger. And funny and crazy go hand in hand. If you're any good at telling jokes, you've also got some deep-rooted psychological issues. Researchers found that the creative emotional elements needed to produce humor are strongly similar to those exhibited by people with mental health problems. Coming up, Jason Aldean.
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14: 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But boy, they have just the same problems we have. I spoke with an allergy clinic in Tulsa. She said, man, you see more cases than I do. And just because we're in an area we're so dry, the wind's blowing from Mexico one day and Canada the next, and we've got every crop that there is grown pretty much in a 50-mile area, so we're just in a haven for allergies.
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0: That's Morgan Wallen, don't we? I'm Rich Krieger. Tucker Wetmore, coming up next.
1: 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And this News Minute on X brought to you by PTCI, Kevin Cummings CPA, and Panhandle First Bank. All are proud supporters of area youth on X. The Groover City Council meets this evening at 5. 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They offer assistance in child care, workforce innovation training, employment services, and the Choices Program. SPS under XL Energy is proposing to construct a transmission line that will connect a substation in Potter County to a substation in Oklahoma. Public meetings are being held to discuss the project today, 11 to 1 in Pampa, at the Harbor Community Event Center, and then this evening, 5 to 7 in Wheeler at the Ag and Family Life Center. Weather Channel forecast, after the chance of thunderstorms moving on out, hot and windy today, into the low 100s, those south winds 20 to 40, a little better tomorrow. Are you looking for a computer guru for your business? 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He does it all for us. We get all our computers from Brad. He gets them, builds them, delivers them. He makes sure the software's on there, that all the virus protection stuff's on there, all the backups are on there. And we were working on a project yesterday. He was on the phone with the software guy getting it all lined out for us. Can't imagine doing this thing without Brad. 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
1: News this hour from Town Hall. I'm Jason Walker. More tension in the Middle East.
2: The United States has launched strikes against Iranian targets after President Trump said Iran shot down an American Apache helicopter near the Strait of Hormuz. U.S. Central Command describes the operation as a self-defense response. President Trump says both pilots are safe. The strikes come as the White House weighs its next steps toward Iran, following what the president described earlier as progress in ongoing negotiations. Willie Nelson, the White House.
1: Graham Plattner has won, as expected, the main Democratic primary for U.S. Senate. That sets up a high-stakes race in November against Republican incumbent Susan Collins. Plattner has had little political experience and faced a series of controversies that have been the focus of attacks from both the GOP and Democrats. 5 years later, Wisconsin Republican Senator Ron Johnson tells the Salem Radio Network millions of parents were misled about the safety of COVID vaccines for their children.
3: Can you imagine being a parent who listened to Peter Marks and Anthony Fauci and President Biden, you know, say this is a pandemic of the unvaccinated. The adverse events are rare and mild. And so you listen to all that. And then you had your child vaccinated because you didn't want that child to get COVID and then pass on to their grandparent and kill their grandparent, because that's what they're being told.
1: Johnson adding that FDA studies and data were flawed from the beginning in 2021 in terms of COVID vaccine safety for the youngsters. In Texas, a teenager who fatally stabbed a 17-year-old athlete from a rival team has been found guilty of murder. Jury finding Carmelo Anthony in the death of Austin Metcalf. The jury sentenced him to 35 years. SRN News.
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0: morning, Tim McGraw, Morgan Wallen, and Eric Church with their song MacArthur. Right before that, Lainey Wilson, I'm Rich Krieger. And Zach Topp kicked off his cold beer and country music tour Friday night in Oklahoma. It included an acoustic cover of George Strait's Amarillo by Morning. Why is that significant? Because it's also the first song that Zach learned to play on guitar when he was 5 years old. Coming up, Luke Combs, also Tyler Hubbard.
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8: 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They offer assistance in child care, workforce innovation training, employment services, and the Choices Program. SPS under XL Energy is proposing to construct a transmission line that will connect a substation in Potter County to a substation in Oklahoma. Public meetings are being held to discuss the project today, 11 to 1 in Pampa, at the Harbor Community Event Center, and then this evening, 5 to 7 in Wheeler at the Ag and Family Life Center. Weather Channel forecast, after the chance of thunderstorms moving on out, hot and windy today, into the low 100s. Those south winds 20 to 40, a little better tomorrow.
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That's Tyler Hubbard with Back Then, Right Now. Luke Combs, Sleepless in a Hotel Room. Right before that, I'm Rich Krieger. Coming up, the dishonesty on dating sites. Also, Ella Langley and Morgan Wallen's I Can't Love You Anymore. 98.5.

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0: That's Hella Langley and Morgan Wallen. I can't love you anymore. I'm Rich Krieger. And ladies, if you meet a guy in person after you connected on an online dating site, don't be surprised if he's just a little bit shorter than you thought he'd be. Because unless they're over 6 feet tall, most men lie about their height, estimating upwards by approximately 2 inches. Coming up, Chris Stapleton.
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0: That's Bailey Zimmerman's Chevy Silverado. I'm Rich Krieger. 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
1: 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They offer assistance in child care, workforce innovation training, employment services, and the Choices Program. SPS under XL Energy is proposing to construct a transmission line that will connect a substation in Potter County to a substation in Oklahoma. Public meetings are being held to discuss the project today, 11 to 1 in Pampa, at the Harbor Community Event Center, and then this evening, 5 to 7 in Wheeler at the Ag and Family Life Center. Weather Channel forecast, after the chance of thunderstorms moving on out, hot and windy today, into the low 100s. Those south winds 20 to 40, a little better tomorrow.
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1: News this hour from Town Hall. I'm Jason Walker. It comes as no real surprise, and it sets up a high-stakes matchup in the Maine U.S. Senate race come November. Graham Plattner has easily won the Democratic primary and will be facing the incumbent Republican Susan Collins. Well, the California governor's race finally is all complete.
2: The November race will pit a Democrat promising to cement the Golden State status as a stronghold of liberal policies against a Republican pledging to dramatically reverse course. Democratic nominee Xavier Becerra says he's prepared to take on big challenges, including fights with President Trump. But GOP nominee Steve Hilton says he'll bring much-needed change after more than 15 years of Democratic rule.
1: That is correspondent Andrew Stewart reporting. Now, Hilton, of course, a conservative commentator backed by President Trump. Becerra, a former state attorney general and U.S. health secretary. United States carrying out strikes against Iran.
3: The U.S. military says it has begun strikes against Iran following the crash of a U.S. Army Apache helicopter off the coast of Oman that President Donald Trump blames on the Islamic Republic. The helicopter went down after colliding with an Iranian drone. It wasn't clear whether the collision was intentional, and official statements say only that the crash is under investigation. A drone boat rescued the two Army aviators who were aboard that helicopter. Trump said in a social media post that both service members are safe and uninjured. I'm Lisa Dwyer.
1: Stanley Cup Finals, Carolina skating past Vegas 5-3, tying that series two games apiece. Over in the NBA Finals, the Knicks lead the Spurs 2-1. Game 4 is coming up Wednesday night in New York. More on these stories, townhall.com.
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That's George Burge and Luke Bryan with Ride, Ride, Ride. I'm Rich Krieger. Coming up, a big announcement from Justin Moore. Right now, here's Thomas Rhett.

0: make sure that we do not have all our ducks in a row. We do have the best country music on the radio, all lined up and ready to roll. 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

0: decision for me and my family, and I appreciate everyone's understanding and support. 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Now, no specifics have been announced, although I assume this means he will miss the beginning of the Riley Green Tour that he's on. Dylan Scott, Kenny Chesney, coming up.
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2: 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Is the music you got. Country's got you covered.
3: The U.S. Treasury quietly released its official financial report for 2025. It appears by its own numbers, the U.S. government seems insolvent. 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
4: 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SPS under XL Energy is proposing to construct a transmission line that will connect a substation in Potter County to a substation in Oklahoma. Public meetings are being held to discuss the project today, 11 to 1 in Pampa, at the Harbor Community Event Center, and then this evening, 5 to 7 in Wheeler at the Ag and Family Life Center. Weather Channel forecast, after the chance of thunderstorms moving on out, hot and windy today, into the low 100s. Those south winds 20 to 40, a little better tomorrow.
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That's Megan Maroney with Beautiful Things. Thomas Rhett, what's your country song? Right before that, I'm Rich Krieger. And a big announcement from Justin Moore. He said he is going to step away from touring for a short time to focus on his health. And I'm quoting him. He says, as a result, I'll be unable to perform some upcoming shows. This is the right decision.

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I'm Rich Krieger. Coming up, your spouse, your best friend, and Jason Aldean.

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0: 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I'm Rich Krieger. And is your spouse your best friend? If so, you're lucky. Only 36% of Americans say their spouses are their best friends. Coming up, Lainey Wilson.
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0: That's Dustin Lynch, Easy to Love. I'm Rich Krieger. Justin Moore up next.
1: 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And this News Minute on X brought to you by PTCI, Kevin Cummings CPA, and Panhandle First Bank. 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They offer assistance in child care, workforce innovation training, employment services, and the Choices Program. SPS under XL Energy is proposing to construct a transmission line that will connect a substation in Potter County to a substation in Oklahoma. Public meetings are being held to discuss the project today, 11 to 1 in Pampa at the Harbor Community Event Center, and then this evening 5 to 7 in Wheeler at the Ag and Family Life Center. Weather Channel forecast, after the chance of thunderstorms moving on out, hot and windy today, into the low 100s, those south winds 20 to 40, a little better tomorrow.
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1: Breaking news this hour from Town Hall. I'm Rich Thomason. Things are heating up again between the U.S. and Iran.
2: Attacks are again shaking the Middle East today. This comes after the United States claimed that Iran smashed a drone into an Apache attack helicopter, causing it to crash off the coast of Oman. Now, this morning, the U.S. military launched strikes across southern Iran. Iranian state media announced that there had been blasts in Keshem Island near Bandar Abbas and other sites in the country near the Strait of Hormuz, the narrow mouth of the Persian Gulf that Iran has maintained a chokehold over for months now, disrupting global energy supplies.
1: Correspondent Jonathan Gambrell says Jordan reports shooting down 5 incoming missiles. Among the results from yesterday's primaries in 4 states and Maine, Graham Platner is a Democratic nominee for U.S. Senate. He'll face Republican incumbent Susan Collins in the general election. South Carolina, Republican gubernatorial candidate State Attorney General Alan Wilson and Lieutenant Governor Pamela Yvette advance to a Republican runoff. And it looks like Republican Steve Hilton will face Democrat Javier Becerra in the California governor's race. From Canada, it's the story of the airline pilot who wasn't.
3: Jeffrey Wall operated as an airline captain for more than 900 flights between 2009 and last year. But Deputy Police Chief Nick Milinovich says Wall did not have a license to fly large commercial passenger planes. Wall is accused of using fraudulent documents to pass as a pilot. Air Canada claims safety was not compromised, and Wall was removed once it was learned he was not properly licensed. Police say he made more than $2 million as a pilot. I'm Ed Donahue.
1: On Wall Street, the Dow futures down 360 points. NASDAQ futures off 355. More on these stories, townhall.com.
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0: Her name is Alexandra Kay, straight for the heart. Steve Harmon, three things you need to know. Well, number one, Alexandra Kay was turned down by American Idol, didn't get any chairs to turn for The Voice, but never gave up, and now she has a hit song. So the lesson, well, never give up. Number two, some food news. Wendy's is launching a Minions Frosty, a banana Frosty to go with chocolate and vanilla. And Campbell's has teamed up with Buffalo Wild Wings for a new soup with possibly the longest soup title in the history of the world. Please welcome Campbell Chunky Buffalo Wild Wings Parmesan Garlic Chicken Noodle Soup. I'll be your guinea pig.
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4: 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They offer assistance in child care, workforce innovation training, employment services, and the Choices Program. SPS under XL Energy is proposing to construct a transmission line that will connect a substation in Potter County to a substation in Oklahoma. Public meetings are being held to discuss the project today, 11 to 1 in Pampa at the Harbor Community Event Center, and then this evening 5 to 7 in Wheeler at the Ag and Family Life Center. Weather Channel forecast, after the chance of thunderstorms moving on out, hot and windy today, into the low 100s. Those south winds 20 to 40, a little better tomorrow.
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4: As the Ogallala Aquifer continues to decline, some of us are asking, what can I do? I'm Chris Samples with a little idea that we've enjoyed: rainwater harvesting. 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
2: This is Texas Ag Today, the number one source for the latest news in Texas agriculture. The largest and most experienced farm news team in the Lone Star State covers it all. From the piney woods of East Texas to the rocky ranges of the Trans-Pecos, and from the Panhandle down to the Rio Grande Valley. Here's today's top stories.
3: With the screw worm and our weather, there's a lot on the minds of Texas High Plains ranchers right now. I'm James Hunt, and we'll talk about that on Texas Ag Today.
4: Farmers, ranchers, and the general public are all being encouraged to closely watch wildlife for New World screw worms. I'm Tom Nicoletti, and I'll have more as we get comments from the Texas Parks and Wildlife Department straight ahead on Texas Ag Today.
5: The Federal Trade Commission is looking into high fertilizer prices. I'm Jessica Dolmel, and that story's coming up on Texas Ag Today.
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6: Hello, Texas. Why don't you jump on in with me and buckle up? We're going to take a ride around the Lone Star State as we cover the most important industry in this greatest state in the nation, Texas agriculture. Be sure to hold on tight because it all starts right now. Texas High Plains ranchers are preparing for the possible arrival of the screw worm. James Hunt reports from the Panhandle.
7: We've defeated this thing before, so I'm optimistic we can. I just think there's going to be a window here where it could be a problem.
3: That's Texas Panhandle cattle raiser Greg Glover talking about what everyone in the cattle business is talking about right now, the New World screwworm, as he and other producers continue to monitor the latest news on screwworm detections. I asked Glover if he feels good about his ability to safeguard his own cattle.
7: I do. I mean, obviously, we'll have to check them more than we do. I mean, we think we check them enough as it is, but obviously, you're going to have more consistent eyes on them, and we have the tools to combat it. It's just being able to catch it in time, and it's just going to add more fuel to go check these things, which these cattle are worth a lot of money, so it's worth it. You're just going to have to adjust your management style.
3: And for all of our livestock producers out there, a good source of information with updates and advice about the screwworm is the special USDA website, screwworm.gov. On a happier topic, Greg Glover says area ranchers have been encouraged by recent rainfall.
7: We've actually got some green shoots of grass coming up, so that's at least better than just dry grass and dirt they're eating. It's going good. Cattle prices are high. So that obviously puts you in a better mood when you're thinking about when it's dry, some optimism. But this rain's going to be really great. I know not just us, lots of people. We're going to have very tough decisions of what to do. And lots of people, including us, have cut back the last couple years with the inconsistent range and just kind of being dry. So I was afraid that was going to happen even more.
3: I'm James Hunt on the Texas Farm Bureau Radio Network.
6: Texas wildlife will be affected by the screw worm. Tom Nicoletti has more.
4: Now that New World screw worms have been confirmed in Texas, the governor and other officials are urging the public to report any signs of infestation or unusual wounds in wildlife. This includes observation of deer, feral hogs, exotic game animals, or other wildlife. Reports should be made immediately to the Texas Parks and Wildlife Department or local parks and wildlife biologists. Here is Texas Parks and Wildlife Executive Director Dr. David Yoskowitz.
8: Texas Parks and Wildlife personnel are working in unified command alongside USDA and Texas Animal Health Commission. The department will continue to deploy personnel consisting of wildlife specialists working alongside our district game wardens to be responsive to needs. We are positioned to ramp up personnel as the situation dictates. And the department is also working with the USDA's Wildlife Services to get more surveillance on the ground for wildlife. The key here is, if you see live animals that you suspect might be infested, please report that sighting to your local Texas Parks and Wildlife biologist or game wardens. Early detection is the key. Do not delay if you suspect a New World screwworm infestation.
4: Texas Farm Bureau is one of the many agricultural organizations part of the New World screwworm partnership. TFB State Director Stephen Bauer attended the governor's news conference on June 5th.
9: The message that the governor had was, we've got the screwworm in the state of Texas now. We need to address it as quickly as possible. He was very much about, let's expedite it. Let's do what we can quickly. I think overall the message that came out today is there's been a lot of progress. We're far ahead of where we could have been. The agencies have been working on this for a year and a half.
4: I'm Tom Nicoletti with the Texas Farm Bureau Radio Network.
10: Cotton planting is running a little behind on the Texas Southern Plains. To talk more about that, we're visiting with Adam Hickson, Technical Services Representative for BASF in Lubbock. Adam, give me an update on how things are looking there in the Lubbock area.
11: I would say we are looking really good right now. We're maybe a little bit behind. Rains came a little bit later than they usually do. I'd say standard planting, you know, out here is mid-May, and really a lot of this crop, this cotton crop, has gone in over the past couple of weeks, and we've gotten some really good rainfall across a majority of West Texas. I would say anywhere from an inch to, you know, 3+ inches over the past couple of weeks, and still some more chances in the forecast. So things are off to a really good start out here.
10: How much cotton do you think there is left to plant?
11: Well, I would say, you know, especially as you move south of Lubbock, go down into the Rolling Plains, they still have, you know, a week or two till the insurance dates come up on them. And so they're still actively planting. But you know, Lubbock North, yeah, I would say a majority of the cotton is in the ground, yes.
10: All right, well, it looks like we're setting up for a pretty good growing season. What's your advice to producers now if they got the seed in the ground? A lot of rain usually brings a lot of weeds. What's your recommendation on getting ahead of those weeds right now?
11: Well, first of all, I hope that a majority of the acres got a good residual herbicide at planting. That is probably the most important thing. For me, the timing that is most important is that at plant residual herbicide product to keep those weeds from germinating. But yes, with all the rain, we know that there are going to be weeds that are coming here in the next week to 2 weeks probably. And, you know, post-emergence options from BASF or Liberty Ultra herbicide. And then we received our label for Ingenia herbicide, which is really exciting. So, you know, multiple modes of action out there. And hopefully there's fewer weeds out there with that residual layer down. And you can come back and get really good weed control coverage with those post-emergence herbicides here in the next few weeks.
10: Yeah, so we did get dicamba back. That has to be a big relief for producers out your way.
11: Yes, I mean, it's just one of those things where it's just another tool in our tool belt, and they're really needing to fight these resistant weeds. You know, a lot of these weeds are becoming obviously resistant to glyphosate and then a number of other modes of action out there. And so every single, you know, new technology that we have, we really need to fight these weeds.
10: Thanks for the info, Adam.
11: Thanks, Kerry. Appreciate it.
10: That's Adam Hickson, Technical Services Representative for BASF in Lubbock. The Federal Trade Commission is looking into high fertilizer prices. Jessica Domel has the story.
12: The Federal Trade Commission has officially launched an investigation into the fertilizer industry's prices and market concentration. At an event hosted by the Texas Corn Producers, FTC Chair Andrew Ferguson said the major industry-wide investigation is into the, quote, precipitous rise of fertilizer prices. He said USDA data has shown the single largest increase in input costs for farmers across the United States since 2020 has come from fertilizer, and these continued price increases are not something our nation, much less our farmers, can continue to ignore. Texas Corn Producers Chairman Aaron Martinka, who farms in Central Texas, said the investigation is a critical step toward restoring the fair, competitive marketplace that farm families and American consumers deserve. Ferguson said the agency is using civil investigative demands to gather documents and testimony. The probe comes as growers face higher fertilizer and fuel costs and another year of narrow margins. According to Reuters, urea prices have climbed 55% since shipping through the Strait of Hormuz was blocked, while nitrogen fertilizer rose 33%. Environmental Protection Agency Administrator Lee Zeldin said the agency is working to finalize a new Waters of the U.S. or WOTUS rule, but is prioritizing legal durability over speed as it seeks a definition that can withstand future court challenges and political shifts. Zeldin said the EPA wants to complete the rule as soon as possible, but has not yet set a public timeline. The WOTUS rule determines which wetlands, streams, and other water bodies fall under federal protection through the Clean Water Act. For the Texas Farm Bureau Radio Network, I'm Jessica Domel.
6: Coming up next,
13: the pasture mealybug is a new pest of forages in Texas. While adult pasture mealybugs do not feed, immature pasture mealybugs feed by sucking plant sap with piercing and sucking mouthparts. I'm Dr. Vanessa Olson from Overton.
6: And parasite resistance is a very big problem in the sheep and goat industry.
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8: 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Forage specialist Dr. Vanessa Olson has more on this new pasture pest.
9: Mealybug symptoms can appear within a week of infestation, but it may take longer for the grass to die. The early plant symptoms are yellowing and discoloration, followed by purpling or reddening of the leaves. Plants experiencing dieback will senesce prematurely, leading to infections that eventually cause the plants to die. The pasture mealybug is primarily a pest on tropical and subtropical grasses. In Texas, it has been documented on and damaging Bermuda grass, Bahia grass, Johnson grass, sorghum Sudan grass, several bluestem species, and St. Augustine turf grass. Producers should inspect for pasture mealybugs as part of a regular pest scouting program. The pasture mealybug can be found on grass leaves, at the base of the plant, over the soil, in leaf litter, below the soil, and below cow patties. Producers should look closely at areas where the grass is yellowed or reddened. Field areas where grass is left unmanaged, like fence lines, ungrazed patches, and roadsides, tend to grow long and thick, making them more vulnerable to mealybug infestations. Producers should look for fluffy, white, waxy, or fuzzy insects. Specimens can be collected for species verification by Texas A&M AgriLife Extension Service. Currently, there are no reliable and tested management strategies for pasture mealybug in Texas. Nitrogen fertilization of affected areas has been shown to exacerbate the dieback condition. Thus, avoiding excessive nitrogen fertilization in infested pastures may aid in slowing pasture mealybug population growth. Grazing or cutting the pasture has been recommended in cases where the pasture mealybug is established. This reduces areas of thick growing grass, creating unfavorable conditions for the pests to expand. In pastures heavily infested with pasture mealybug, producers should harvest early before the grass dies to preserve hay quality. For additional information and for reporting the pasture mealybug in field, please contact your local county extension agent. This is Dr. Vanessa Olson with Texas A&M AgriLife Extension in Overton for Texas Ag Today.
8: Parasite resistance is a very big problem in the sheep and goat industry. Dr. Bob Judd takes a look at the problem.
10: The internal parasites are the most serious health concerns in sheep and goats due to resistance of the parasites that has developed to dewormers. The Sheep and Goat publication indicates although there is no single genetic marker that will eliminate the parasite burden, targeted selection can help decrease the effect of parasites on these animals. Much of this information focuses on weight and condition, but some genetic evaluation systems incorporate traits related to maternal performance and mature size. It is also possible to use other tools to determine animals that are more resistant to parasites by checking fecal egg per gram counts and using FAMACHA scoring when selecting replacements. FAMACHA scoring is used to gauge the anemia of the animals by comparing their mucous membrane color to a chart. The most common cause of anemia in these animals is internal parasites, so those with normal coloration usually have less parasite issues. Selecting replacements from animals with lower fecal egg per gram scores and normal FAMACHA scores and those that maintain body condition under pressure from parasites is usually a successful plan. Also, choose offspring from successful ewes that have lambs easily and do not have dystocia or difficulty giving birth. Penn State Extension recommends against breeding undersized doelings, indicating that small doe kids tend to be less productive and may never reach their potential size if bred too early. I'm Dr. Bob Judd. This is the Texas Farm Bureau Radio Network.
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11: And this news minute on X brought to you by PTCI, Kevin Cummings CPA, and Panhandle First Bank. 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They offer assistance in child care, workforce innovation training, employment services, and the Choices Program. SPS under XL Energy is proposing to construct a transmission line that will connect a substation in Potter County to a substation in Oklahoma. Public meetings are being held to discuss the project today, 11 to 1 in Pampa, at the Harbor Community Event Center, and then this evening, 5 to 7 in Wheeler at the Ag and Family Life Center. Weather Channel forecast, after the chance of thunderstorms moving on out, hot and windy today, into the low 100s. Those south winds 20 to 40, a little better tomorrow.
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14: 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We ran the sprinkler in bubble mode for most of the season. It still took 21 inches plus another 14 inches of rainfall to grow 247 bushel grain corn crop. By comparison, we were able to use 14 inches to grow a 292 bushel grain corn crop. The average was about 262, saving the third of the water. And so, you know, we had about a 5% increase in yield with subsurface drip compared to sprinkler irrigation. 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
15: Howdy, neighbors. I'm Larry Marble with the Livestock Auction Market Report on Texas Ag Today. We're on the line with Riley Rhodes from Live Oak Livestock Three Rivers. Riley, how was the sale?
16: I went pretty good, Larry. Pretty much steady. I thought maybe some of the bigger cattle, yearling type cattle, maybe a nickel cheaper or so than what they have been. Lightweight cattle sold well. Cows, they took a little money off the rail on the cows, but the bulls were higher. But ended up with a good sale, 931 head today. Some stocker cows, cow calf pairs anywhere from 2,400 up to 4,200. Bred cows, 2,300 up to 3,400. High yielding packer cows, 178 to 184. Your breakers, 170 to 182. Canners 128 to 154. High yielding packer bulls 208 to 218. Low to medium yielding bulls 184 to 208. 2 to 3 weight choice steers 710 to 880. And that includes some of the little kids that's under 200. Heifer mate 690 to 830. 3 to 4 weight choice steers 554 to 644. Heifer mate 538 to 606. 4 to 5 weight choice steers 536 to 588. Heifer mate 484 to 546. 5 to 6 weight choice steers 472 to 516. Heifer mates 448 to 470, 6 to 7 weight choice steers $4 up to 436, heifer mates 392 to 420, and the 7 to 8 weight cattle your choice steers 354 to 376, heifer mates 322 to 352. So pleased with it, got along real well today and had a little more volume than what we've had the last couple weeks, so I had a little better test.
15: Tell everybody how to get a hold of you.
16: 361-813-6650 is the cell. 361-786-2553 is the office. LiveOakLivestock.com is the web.
15: I appreciate it, Riley. Thank you.
16: Thank you.
15: Bye-bye. Neighbor, thanks for joining me. I'm Larry Marble. This is the Texas Farm Bureau Radio Network. Walk in the pens. We'll see you tomorrow. Good day.
17: Cattle futures ended the day higher with August live cattle up 297, closing at 239.70, October up 277, 232.12. Feeder cattle ended higher, August up 345, closing at 354.15, September feeders up 325, 350.70. Now both the live and feeder cattle futures continue to be at a very steep discount to cash. In fact, live cattle about 10 bucks under the current fed cattle cash market. Feeder cattle about $16 lower than the CME feeder cattle index. Not much to report in fed cattle cash sales so far this week. Looks like a few grid cattle traded for 403 dressed in the north. Here in the south, nothing to report. Feedlots asking 258 to 260 here in Texas. Box of beef prices mixed, choice down 34 cents, $3.91.86, select up 41, $3.78.50. Not much movement at all in the corn market. July corn up 3/4, 419.5. September corn unchanged at 427.5, while December was down 3/4, 445.25. Wheat slightly higher. Hard wheat, July contract up a penny, 6.30¾, while July soft wheat in Chicago up 2, closing at 5.85¼. Cotton continues the downtrend. Technical selling pressuring the market lower with July cotton down 213, 71.26. December new crop cotton down 231, closing at 75.30 cents. In the energy markets, July natural gas down a penny at 313. July West Texas crude down 303, 88.27 a barrel. The financial markets mixed with the Dow up 52 points, 50,838. The NASDAQ down 324, 25,604, with the S&P down 37, 7,368. Now with more on the energy and financial markets, here's economist Tim Snyder with Matador Economics in Dallas.
18: Markets are taking a moment this morning to digest the latest and somewhat confusing developments surrounding the Strait of Hormuz. According to Reuters, Iranian ambassador to Russia, Kazim Jalali, told the Russian newspaper Investia that the Strait of Hormuz will eventually reopen, but under new conditions, with Iran and Oman potentially imposing transit fees for ships passing through one of the world's most critical energy corridors. Now, that statement stands in sharp contrast to comments reported just last week when the Omani ambassador to the United States reportedly told Treasury Secretary Scott Bessent that there were no plans to toll the strait. So what exactly is going on here? At the heart of this, markets are trying to determine whether this is simply a diplomatic posturing or something much more consequential. If transit fees become a condition of passage, it raises serious questions about freedom of navigation through a waterway that handles nearly a fifth of the world's oil supply. Critics are already warning this begins to resemble a protection game. Pay the fee or face the consequences. and the consequences, as we all know, could be deadly. For now, however, with no new overnight military strikes involving Iran, Israel, or the United States, investors are willing to take a breather. That pause is allowing another major story to take center stage. That is, the potential for the largest IPO wave in modern market history. The key IPO players right now are OpenAI, Anthropic, and SpaceX. The value of this wave of IPOs could top $3.6 trillion. This is what's pushing the tide in the equity markets higher. The old saying goes, a rising tide lifts all ships. Meanwhile, metals are relatively quiet and the energy futures are backing off. That's something markets can hang their hat on, at least for today. For the Texas Farm Bureau Radio Network, I'm economist Tim Snyder.
17: 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I'm Kerry Martin. Hope to see you back here next time as we cover the most important industry in this greatest state in the U.S. of A, Texas agriculture.
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3: When it comes to cotton gins in Texas, U.S., and now the world, there's none bigger than Adobe Walls Gin. Born in 2006 to serve the new and growing number of cotton producers in the Northern Texas Panhandle, Adobe Walls Gin, south of Spearman, has continued to grow and serve. From an original 60,000 bale season, Adobe Walls now gins at a pace of over 150 bales an hour with a capacity of over 300,000 bales annually. Adobe Walls Gin, growing the fabric of the world.
4: So we shoot for a prime product in everything that we sell. We've been very blessed to be able to hit that prime target about 99% of the time.
5: Dustin Borden of 4B Meats of Groover on that F1 Wagyu beef.
4: When we think about it, we want to be at the BMS 5 at a minimum. We're always trying to push the envelope and get it higher to a point. 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And that's what we get from the Angus and the Charolais as our cows.
5: What that means to us is you get the vigor and the flavor of like Angus and the juiciness and tenderness and extra marbling of Wagyu. 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And welcome to Tender and Juicy.
6: Breaking news this hour from Town Hall. I'm Rich Thomason. Four more states have held primaries. Some of the results: South Carolina, Republican gubernatorial candidates, State Attorney General Alan Wilson and Lieutenant Governor Pamela Yvette advanced to a runoff. In Maine, it's Graham Platner, the Democrat nominee for U.S. Senate, to face Republican incumbent Susan Collins. And then there's the California governor's race, a showdown between Republican Steve Hilton and Democrat Javier Becerra.
7: The November race will put a Democrat promising to cement the Golden State status as a stronghold of liberal policies against a Republican pledging to dramatically reverse course.
6: Correspondent Andrew Stewart. The U.S. has fired on Iranian military targets following the crash earlier this week of an American military helicopter. Iran launched missiles at Bahrain, Kuwait, and Jordan, all of which host U.S. military installations. President Trump continues holding out hope for a peace deal with Iran, and that relatively soon. The verdict is in a murder trial in a Dallas suburb that captured nationwide attention. The attacker and the victim of both teenagers.
8: A Texas jury has found Carmelo Anthony guilty of murder in the fatal stabbing of high school athlete Austin Metcalf. The case stems from a deadly confrontation at a high school track meet where Metcalf, a 17-year-old student athlete, was killed. The verdict brings a closely watched trial to a close after months of public attention and calls for justice from Metcalf's family and supporters.
6: Correspondent Willie Nelson says following the verdict, Anthony was sentenced to 35 years in prison. He'll be eligible for parole after serving 17 years. Stock futures sharply lower this morning. The Dow futures down 329 points. NASDAQ futures off close to 300 points. More on these stories, townhall.com.
9: 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Christians don't need to waste money on a broken system. 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
6: The suspect in the fatal shooting of 15 people at a Jewish event on Australia's Bondi Beach late last year is now facing 19 additional charges.
10: These fresh charges were filed in April, but only now have they been confirmed by authorities. 24-year-old Naveed Akram faces 10 counts of shooting with intent to murder, 6 counts of discharging a firearm with intent to resist arrest, as well as 3 counts of causing wounding or grievous bodily harm with intent to murder. That's in addition to the other charges he already faces, 15 counts of murder, 40 of attempted murder, and 1 of committing a terrorist act. Naveed Akram was critically injured by police at the scene of the shooting. He was later transferred from hospital to prison. He's yet to enter a plea to the charges.
6: The BBC's Katie Watson. Series of long-range Ukrainian attacks has hit targets deep inside Russia, military infrastructure among the targets hit. Townhall.com. Business is booming for one U.S. adversary.
11: China has reported that its exports picked up pace in May, rising 19.4% from a year earlier. That was stronger than economists had expected. China's exports have remained robust despite the Iran war, supported by shipments of autos, technology, and artificial intelligence-related products, as well as a rising worldwide shift to green technology. Imports to China jumped 27.4%. China's exports to the U.S. were up more than 35%. I'm Lisa Dwyer.
6: Microsoft co-founder Bill Gates is set to appear today before a congressional panel investigating the Epstein files. Gates becomes the latest powerful figure linked to the disgraced financier to testify. He will be interviewed by lawmakers behind closed doors. More on these stories at townhall.com.
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13: 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And really, statewide, we've been in a drought since fall of 2021.
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0: Well, in that murder trial down in McKinney, where they found Anthony guilty of murder yesterday, I saw that the jury was back with that verdict in about 3 hours, which is a pretty short time. And I think pretty much spoke volumes. Common sense would not allow most people to believe that self-defense was going to be a believable defense, and they indeed rejected that in a hurry. Good morning. It is 6:10 with Chris and Ken. Welcome into Common Sense Radio here on the Information Leader, 98.3 KXDJ, Spearman, Perryton, Canadian. From our KXDJ studios here at 24th and Main to downtown Perryton, all the way to Wheeler, back around to Amarillo's back door, up to Hugoton, Kansas, and around to Beaver, Oklahoma. Wherever you are within the Giant X, good morning and welcome, or maybe listening from well beyond, streaming on your computers and your smartphones everywhere. 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Good morning. Welcome in. Middle of the week already. Here we go for Wednesday. It is June the 10th. We had a little bit of additional rain overnight. Absolutely thankful for it. There were some around. And that's where we begin with that forecast. Meteorologist Obie Rangel joins us this morning from the National Weather Service office in Amarillo. Hello, Obie.
1: Hey there, Chris.
0: Good morning, sir. Thank you once again for the time. We appreciate it. Well, 24 hours ago, you were right on the money. You were telling us that you thought a line could develop to the north and west and then work its way to the central and to the east. And the only question would be how long it would stay together as it moved to the east. And indeed, most of it kind of pooped out by the time it got to us. But we did have another tenth or so here, about 2-3 in the morning, here in the Far East, in Perryton anyway, so we'll definitely take it. But I know that it was a little bit stronger line earlier. Tell us about those out to the northwest that got some moisture that obviously desperately needed as well.
1: Oh, absolutely. So that was the question on the Texas and Oklahoma side, especially on those western counties. And so for Texas, many locations, at least from our weather observation stations, didn't receive too much rainfall. The nature of the thunderstorms meant that not only were they going to be moving quickly, but it was also going to primarily just be that line. And so there wasn't a whole lot of activity behind the main wave. But it did break apart, and then we did have a secondary push. And so we did see that. Our Palo Alto Reservoir is our peak for our 24-hour precipitation, but it only got 12 hundredths. For the Oklahoma Panhandle, I know that they did get some more favorable totals up there. Let's go ahead and take a look at the rainfall totals for the 24-hour period. And it looks like in areas in

0: to 0.5 in some areas with that line. Of course, Boise itself didn't get directly hit, but it did catch strays of the thunderstorms moving through, receiving 0.06.
1: Gotcha. Yeah, and it kind of looked like that would be kind of what some would see if they indeed get it at all, about a half inch. Kind of looked like that might be max with that line. Packed a little bit of a punch early. I know you had a couple of warnings out there, but they were not very long-lasting. And it really, for those that had a little bit of it, it was just kind of a rainmaker, wasn't it? I mean, I know we had some gusty winds, but you had said yesterday that maybe even tops of 80 miles an hour could be possible. Any reports of anything that extreme?
0: Yes, and that was actually with the secondary wave overnight as it was moving across Texas and Beaver County. In the Oklahoma Panhandle, our top measured wind gust was 75 miles an hour at the weather observation station in Beaver, Oklahoma. And let me see.
1: Wow.
0: That gust occurred at 1:10 in the morning when that secondary wave was finally pushing out of the Oklahoma Panhandle and making its way into western Oklahoma.
1: Gotcha. Well, again, nobody likes 75-mile-an-hour winds. That's never good. But thank God for every drop. And, boy, we're gonna need it, aren't we? You talk about a hairdryer thing, drying things out in a hurry. We're in for a doozy today, aren't we?
0: Absolutely. So, unfortunately, we are still forecasting those hot temperatures across much of the combined panhandles for this afternoon. Our heat advisory does continue for Ocotee County, including Perryton and other towns and parts surrounding. And for us here, too, in Amarillo, so we are expecting temperatures up to 105 degrees and in some localized spots could even be warmer. Of course, Palo Canyon still going out with that extreme heat warning. That means temperatures could be up to 110 degrees. And so we're going to be watching for those temperatures in the peak heating hours of this afternoon today.
1: And those winds, 20 to 40, every bit of that region-wide, you think?
0: Yes, actually. So looking at our wind flow for today, we do have a little bit of a stronger focus for wind speed in the eastern Texas panhandle. So that is going to include Perryton. And so what we are looking at is sustained winds from the southwest between 20 to 25 miles an hour. And in those locations, wind gusts could be up to 35 miles an hour. Wind speeds may be a little slower here in Amarillo, but not by much. We're not going to tell you guys by too much looking at the 15 to 20 mile an hour range, with gusts up to 30, but still a moderate chance for us to actually hit that 35-mile-an-hour wind gust this afternoon.
1: Hmm. Thankfully, this is the last one like that for a while, right? We do get a little more reasonable beginning tomorrow, and maybe even some rain and thunder chances looking pretty good again by the weekend?
0: Yeah, and so what's interesting about tomorrow is the winds are still going to be strong during the afternoon. However, they're going to flip from the normal southwest direction and become northerly. We do have a front that moves through on Thursday, and I'll admit it, it won't necessarily feel like a cold front that is moving through a day of when it does move through some locations in the Oklahoma Panhandle. During the afternoon, they may only get temperatures in the upper 80s to lower 90s. And, you know, sometimes you think, oh, a cold front. Well, that's not that cold. But, I mean, it is doing some decent work keeping the panhandle out of the hundreds. And so when we work our way to Friday after the front completely moves through, we will be bound to the upper 80s and lower 90s across the both Oklahoma and Texas panhandle.
1: What are you thinking about right now at this point on thunder chances for the weekend?
0: Thunderstorm chances for the weekend, they still look to be holding together. The main day that is going to start is our Friday, with higher chances Friday evening versus the afternoon. And so we'll see that first round of storms come through by then. And then heading into Saturday and into Sunday, it looks like forecast models are still honing in for the weekend time frame to be the best chances for rain. Some places even up to 60% chances during the afternoon and evening, both Saturday and Sunday.
1: Mm-hmm. We will take it. We will take it. As always, we appreciate it.

0: Thank you very much, Obi.
1: Of course.
0: Have a good day. Bye-bye. Oh, by the way, I was going to ask you, some of our radar images were not working yesterday afternoon. I know that radar scope was stalled. The NOAA weather station here in Perryton was out, and so I sent Mike Gittinger there in your office a message just to let him know. And he reminded us that it was a part of a big cell outage. You guys have your system back on now, though, right?
1: Yes, that is correct. And maybe some of your viewers were affected by this as well. But there was a cell outage with Verizon yesterday, which did impact our office, unfortunately. So we did lose comms. That meant that our data wasn't getting sent out. You couldn't see the radar, of course, and had old data. And so fortunately, Lubbock stepped in to help us out, to help send out our products, provide backup services. And they continued that service into the night until we finally got our connection restored just a few hours ago. And so we will be back to normal operations for today.
0: Did you have any official word on that? My wife saw a story and said it was a major fiber optic cut in West Virginia. Did you ever hear anything officially? I never did, other than that.
1: I do not know all of the details. I do believe some of our electronic technicians did get the full tickets for that, but I do not have all the details for that at this time.
0: It sounded like it was pretty wide-reaching, for sure.
1: Absolutely, that's for sure.
0: All right, we appreciate it, Obi. Thank you.
1: You bet.
0: Bye-bye. Meteorologist Obi Rangel with the National Weather Service office in Amarillo. Yeah, you may have noticed on if you have Verizon, like I did on my phone yesterday. I don't know how all that works. I don't understand the technology. But yesterday, late afternoon, beginning at about 4:30, is when the radars quit working. And I noticed that the NOAA system was down, and we began to hear that there was some sort of a pretty massive Verizon outage. And it was right in there that I noticed that my cell phone, and I have Verizon service, was in the SOS mode. And so, and it's not to be confused with the SOS that that my dad used to refer to when my mother would make hamburger gravy. There's a term for that that we'll spare, but some of you are familiar with it. It was SOS as well, but this was a different one. This is in cell phone lingo. And so I think it was quite wide-reaching. Just FYI, by the way, while the radar scope radar was down, I was able to continue to get radar through the NOAA app. The NOAA weather app did have updated radar, so we were able to watch all of that yesterday and could see that it was primarily diminishing and not a big panhandle deal. But there for a while, we were kind of wondering if we'd just be kind of in the dark, because every once in a while, that technology falters and it has us all kind of grasping for info. Kind of makes you wonder what would happen if we had some sort of a nationwide major everybody out kind of an outage, doesn't it? Hey, hey, hey. Good morning. It is 6:22, 22 minutes after 6 o'clock. Your Weather Channel forecast, sunny, windy, and hot today. Hey, hey, hey. We're going to be in the low 100s, 104 to maybe even 110 down at Paladura Canyon. And southerly, southwesterly winds today at 20 to 40. We do get better tomorrow. North winds will be brisk, maybe even 20 to 25 or 30. But we do get more reasonable on the temperatures beginning tomorrow. We'll come back down to around 90 on Thursday, Friday, and again on Saturday. And right now, anyway, Friday into Sunday, really Friday night isolated, but Saturday into Sunday, they give us about a 50-50 shot of more scattered showers and thunderstorms. We'll see about that. After the low 90s again on Saturday, back into the low 80s on Sunday. And we do start next week on the cooler side, more reasonable. But then later in the week, the heat returns and could have a couple of more hundreds later in next week as well. A little bit of additional rain. Thank you for that. As he mentioned, Cimarron County, Oklahoma, not the city of Boise City. But there were some yesterday late afternoon and that mid-afternoon in that rain that was beginning out to the west up in Cimarron County, Oklahoma, anywhere from a quarter to a half inch in some of those areas. Thank you, listener. Good to hear from you. This listener is off of 281 between Dalhart and Eder, and they had 20. And we had an additional 11 hundredths overnight at my house. And that came through about 2:33 o'clock this morning here in South Perryton. And officially here, just a few blocks over to the east at our KXDJ studios, we had 7. So a little shower. If you notice those puddles out there this morning, there's a reason why. It is breezy already, too, getting a jump on what will be a windy day. We will be well into the 90s by noon today. As we get well on up to 100 plus by 4 or 5 o'clock this afternoon, we do have a heat advisory. Right now, those southerly winds already at about 20 to 25 miles an hour out of the south. And we start things right around 70 degrees region-wide as we roll it on this Wednesday. 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
8: 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It's the Lambley Estate Sale Saturday at 10. 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
0: Guilty in a hurry. More on that in a moment. Good morning. Coming up on the bottom of the hour, it is 6:30, 98.3 KXDJ. Welcome to the morning show here on Common Sense Radio with Chris and the coach. As we roll it here Wednesday style, and a preview of some of the many other news stories we're going to be telling you about and talking about on the program today. Oklahoma, you've got your primary elections coming up on Tuesday next week. Early voting coming up on Thursday and Friday beginning tomorrow. And we'll have a look at some of the other. There are some local panhandle races in Oklahoma that are on your ballot. Other big state races, of course, as well. There's also a state question for Oklahoma voters on a minimum wage increase that will be on your ballot starting tomorrow. We'll get to it. Got that groundbreaking coming up here in Perryton tomorrow morning for the work in the 100 block of Main Street. And a big rodeo weekend. You get rodeos. It is the season. Rodeos from Stratford to Dumas to Canadian this weekend. And those are just some of the things going on that we'll be telling you about today. On the news front, our Ag Focus segment, the number of cases of the New World screwworm in the U.S. continues to grow. Now at, I think, 5, unless they've added another one or two overnight, primarily in far south Texas. There have been some New Mexico connections with a dog as well. Dr. Tylo Hutchison of the Hansford County Vet Hospital in Spearman joined me with her take on the flesh-eating parasite and the potential impacts to livestock and pets. And by the way, the chairman of the Texas Cattle Feeders Association will join me here on the program later this morning during the 9 o'clock hour and offer their take. In our health focus segment today, the final in our series on arthritis, OGH in Perryton recently held an event spotlighting the ailment. Following, Dr. Rachel O'Byrne with OGH told KXDJ's Bill Bob Thrash about some of the most common areas of osteoarthritis pain that some face. We wrap up that series in our Health Focus segment today. Panhandle Fire Department's receiving grant money. A number of Panhandle, over 20 of them, Panhandle fire departments and volunteer fire departments on the receiving end of some very welcome dollars. We'll tell you about those agencies that are in line to receive coming up. The city of Spearman hires a new city manager. We'll get to that a little later on this morning as well. All of the above, morning ag news, oil and gas news, will get you a chance to win in the trivia challenge. Ken will be in with his state and sports updates. So all of the above and more, Wednesday style. Welcome to it. 98.3 KXDJ. Welcome in here on this midweek Wednesday, June the 10th. Well, we call this Common Sense Radio. And, Coach, we've been talking about this in recent days. Wasn't an expert on the case, but had followed it fairly closely. And common sense told us that self-defense In this stabbing case at that track meet down in Frisco, just didn't make any sense. That's where the defense team went. I'm not sure that they had any other choice. Their job is to try to put up a defense. But a Collin County jury yesterday sentenced Carmelo Anthony to 35 years in prison, and he was found guilty of murder in the fatal stabbing of 17-year-old Memorial High School's student Austin Metcalf during that high school track meet in Frisco. And, of course, Metcalf was not armed, and Anthony was, had that knife, pulled it out, knifed him in that confrontation in that tent. And it just was kind of beyond the comprehension of common sense that a jury might buy a self-defense plea, and indeed they didn't.
9: No, and there's some legal experts that now, in hindsight, the old Monday morning quarterback kind of deals are saying that maybe they should have done a plea agreement with the prosecution to try to maybe even get a lighter sentence. But I did predict to my wife, I said, 5 to 99 years, I said somewhere below 50 they'll give him, and he'll hit him 35. And in this case, the jury decided, and sometimes the person who has been found guilty chooses to just let the judge do it. So in this case, the jury is the one that deliberated after hearing the sentencing hearing and decided on 35 years.
0: And boy, after the verdict, you see any of the stories of the confrontations out front?
9: Yeah, I was watching that live.
0: I mean, people just trying to make it racism because the murderer in this case was black. The victim was white. I saw where some of the people out front that were defending Carmelo Anthony were calling people that were calling for this murder conviction fascists, racists. Mm-hmm. I mean, you just go, whoa, hold on. And first of all, you hate it for everybody, don't you? Can you imagine being Carmelo Anthony's family? I mean, you just hate it for everybody. But for anybody on that side to just go that far and be screaming that this is a racist thing, I don't think any of us, it's my opinion, I don't think any of us that believe he should have been found guilty of murder would have felt any different if the killer had been white and the victim had been black.
9: That's what you need to ask all those people out there demonstrating. Had the victim been black and the person who did the stabbing be white, and he gets found guilty, what would you think the sentence should be? And they'd probably say the death penalty.
0: Death, yeah, for sure.
9: And so if you put the shoe on the other foot, they did not choose to even go there because everything's supposed to be according to racism.
0: I've said this. I've said this many times behind this microphone. It's my opinion. Is there racism? Of course there is. Are there some people in the world? Are there some people in the United States? A very small minority, but are there people that really truly do believe they are superior in the sight of God and man because of the pigment of their skin? As crazy as that sounds, yes, there are.
9: A lot of them live in northern Idaho.
0: We condemn it and should condemn it. It's sick. It's disgusting. It's ungodly. It's grotesque. Pick your adjective. But the problem with throwing out the race card at every turn and in every case and in ones like this is that I think it becomes like the boy who cried wolf. Is there racism? Absolutely. Should we call it out when we see it? Absolutely. But if you just throw it out there and call it at every situation, at every corner, I think people kind of become numb to it.
9: Yeah.
0: And you're not as sensitive to true racism as we all should be.
9: And the people out front demonstrating were not in the courtroom to hear every minute of the evidence given and the decision that the jury had to make. So, it's too often you judge people and you don't even know what they based their decision on because you weren't in there. So I don't know. But you could predict what happened yesterday, but they were able to keep it under control. A few nose-to-nose verbal confrontations between some older white guy wearing an American flag shirt and they were talking about Black Panthers. I didn't even know they existed.
0: The new Black Panther party.
9: I didn't know they even existed anymore.
0: Yeah, the new Black Panthers. They were there.
9: Yeah.
0: Outside the courtroom to support. And now we officially can call Anthony the murderer.
9: Yeah. And to be visible.
0: Of course they were.
9: They look every opportunity to be visible.
0: Looking like the thugs that they have always been.
9: Mm-hmm.
0: Yeah, no doubt.
9: That's not good.
0: Austin Metcalf, the victim who was killed, his father said in part, "The public response sickens me, especially when a gag order doesn't allow me to defend my son. This was never about race or politics, but what you did was to choose to make it about both. We all bleed the same color. You are free to make choices all your life, but are not free to not face consequences. They weren't bullies, and they weren't racists." Speaking of the jury, I suppose. And I think he's exactly right.
9: Well worded.
0: It is sick. It is sick and disgusting that some would want to make it a racial matter. What does the color of skin, what does pigment have to do with it? This kid came into another team's tent, and there was some sort of a verbal back and forth that went on, talking some trash and some smack, and he has, it wasn't a butcher knife, it was a pocket knife. The defense brought that out in the trial and said, well, you're not supposed to have them on the school grounds, but otherwise they're not illegal to carry in Texas, which is true, but you're still not supposed to have it as a kid on the school grounds. And he made the decision out of this verbal back and forth to pull that knife out and stab another kid, which killed him. That's the bottom line. Has nothing to do with red, yellow, black, or white, all precious in his sight. I mean, it's absurd. But the old race card is just kind of predictable, isn't it?
9: Yeah, and for him to tell the witnesses there in that tent, oh, he's not going to die. Well, you missed your mark if you aimed for the belly. You got a little too high. Hit him right in the heart. And there was no way that he survived more than just a few minutes after that. And I haven't been privileged, if you want to call it that, to the information about his twin brother holding him as he died.
0: Yeah.
9: But can you imagine the absolute shock of the moment?
0: I did read, and I, like you, I have not read great volumes. I didn't watch the trial. I suppose they were streaming it.
9: No, they weren't.
0: They weren't.
9: Nobody's allowed with the cameras or recording devices of any kind.
0: Gotcha. But I did see a fair amount, and the Metcalf, the victim, at one point, you know, it begins to sink in, and I suppose it would like that. It's just a horrific thought to try to get your emotions around. And at one point he says, oh my God, he stabbed me. I mean, you can tell, oh my God, I'm going to die here.
9: Exactly.
0: And he did.
9: And you don't know what the history might have been, because this was either a district meet or something like that at the end of the track season on April the 2nd of last year. You don't know what the history had been as far as previous track meets. Have they had trouble with this guy in previous track meets? Has he been bugging them under their tent? Or was this a first-time deal? I don't know. I don't know what the history was. They both looked like athletes. I know that the Metcalf kid was a football player. I assume that Anthony may have been. I don't know. But They may have had incidents as far as the rivalry between the two schools or something. I don't know if there was any history at all or whether it was just a spur-of-the-moment reaction that cost this young man his life and cost the other man his life, too, as far as being ruined and being in prison for a number of years.
0: I didn't read anything about any kind of previous history.
9: I think
0: we would have seen that if it was evidence that was factual, but I could have missed it. Yeah, I didn't see that either. And I think one of the surprising things to some is that they could have gone with manslaughter, which would have been a lesser sentence.
9: Mm-hmm.
0: But they just went right out with murder.
9: Yeah, and the manslaughter charge is what many of the pundits, the experts in law, said if they would have done a plea deal, they might have been able to get manslaughter and had a lesser sentence. But they chose to go ahead with the trial. I'm not sure why, because it was really indefensible.
0: Yeah, I agree. Well put. You're going to go through with a trial then, and your position is self-defense,
9: mm-hmm.
0: and the other kid wasn't armed.
9: Yeah.
0: Okay. Well, you'd have to think common sense tells you that the prosecution behind closed doors was thinking, okay, all right, let's go to trial.
9: Yeah, and the victim was in his rightful place under his team's tent. It wasn't like he had gone to the other school's tent and invaded it and refused to leave whenever he'd been told to. So it was just really, to call that self-defense is a real big stretch.
0: Very.
9: In everybody's mind, even though some of those people demonstrating out front were holding signs, self-defense is not a crime.
0: Yeah, oh, I know it. The fools are mind-boggling.
9: Just trying to be visible.
0: Yeah.
9: Just trying to be visible.
0: As Bill O'Reilly says quite often, and it goes for all sides of all issues, people believe what they want to believe.
9: For sure.
0: Mm-hmm.
9: Good way to put it.
0: No doubt about it. All right, good morning. It is 6:45, quarter till, 98.3 at KXDJ. 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
12: Anybody with flowering sorghum, they're just bad. Anybody with flowering sorghum, this is something that happens when we start off the year with a drought. So a lot of this sorghum wasn't planted until late, like beginning of April, somewhere right in there, late March, beginning of April. And that's just too late for sorghum. For us, we like to have it planted mid-February, late February, and then you could be ahead of sorghum midge. Because sorghum midge always comes on the scene about mid-May. And so from mid-May and on, it's just been high numbers since I think like 3 weeks ago. So any flowering sorghum right now, I'm seeing like anywhere from 6 to 10 sorghum midge per head. I've been seeing a little bit of stink bug activity, but not too bad. We did have Banks grass mite blow up on our sorghum. This would be about 3 weeks ago now. It was something that we hadn't seen here in sorghum. Banks grass mite, we've had it in corn, but not in sorghum like that. So nobody was really looking at it, and we thought with the hard rains it would be under control, but it kind of just populations took off with the Banks grass mite before anybody could do anything. The damage was done, and that was on some of our oldest sorghum.
11: In Weslaco, that is Danielle Sekula in the Rio Grande Valley. She is an integrated pest management specialist with Texas A&M AgriLife Extension. I'm Tom Nicoletti for the Texas Farm Bureau Radio Network.
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14: 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The same thing applies with the mobile drip. You cut a long hose to put on the outside, and as you go in, they get shorter and shorter and shorter. 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
0: Well, we had another tenth of an inch here at our KXDJ studios in South Perryton with the last little bit of those showers that came through last night at about, well, just before 3 a.m. And up in the Oklahoma Panhandle, though, about 1 o'clock this morning, a 75-mile-an-hour wind gust up at Beaver. And, boy, we are in for a doozy today. Yay, yay, yay. We're going to be in the low 100s and winds 20 to 40 today. We're going to take the old hair dryer thing to another level. And we do get a little better tomorrow, and a pretty good chance of thunderstorms again by the upcoming weekend. Welcome to Midweek Wednesday. It is June the 10th. I'm Chris Samples, 98.3 KXDJ News. In our Ag Focus segment today, the number of now confirmed cases of the New World screwworm in the United States continues to grow. Now a handful, primarily in far south Texas. Dr. Tylo Hutchison of the Hansford County Vet Hospital in Spearman joined me this week with her take on the flesh-eating parasite and potential impacts to both livestock and pets.
1: Yeah, for sure. I think we've all been sort of waiting for it, and now that it's here in 2026, they've come out with a new product that we can use that's a topical. Other than that, you have our normal Dectamax, and everyone up here sort of deworms already. So I think everyone's sort of as prepared as we can be. It's been 50 years since it was here last, so we'll just come at it again.
0: What is your take on the treatment? We have had a number of different stories on this radio station, from the ones that I've done with different experts. We got the Texas Farm Bureau Radio Network. We got the Radio Oklahoma Network. I mean, we got a ton of info. And of all these stories about this worm, I have only heard the sterile fly solution talked about primarily, but last week on this radio program, Texas Ag Commissioner Sid Miller said this. I'd like to play a moment and get you to respond. Take a listen.
16: Well, get ready. It's coming. Even though we have the tools to stop it, USDA is refusing to use it. We've never really stopped the screwworm fly with sterile flies. It helps. It suppresses them. But we've stopped them six times, and each one of those six times, we did it with fly bait. It's proven 95% effective. It wipes out 95% of the screwworm flies. No detrimental effects. Doesn't harm any other insects, mammals, pets, wildlife, humans. But the USDA refuses to use this fly bait. And why, I do not know.
0: So as you can tell, he's not very impressed with the whole sterile fly thing. He says, we just got these fly baits. They work. Use them. And if they would turn solely to it, we'd get on top of this. What say you?
1: I think the sterile flies is a prominent program. I mean, I know that they stopped production during COVID, and so we're a little behind on that. But I think the sterile flies are still very important. And as far as the reproduction of these screwworms, I would say more use them together than using one solely by itself. I would just pay really close attention. Everyone already checks their cattle daily, but I would look for any open wounds. If we have any summer or late fall calvers, check umbilical cords, check the placenta, check everything. We deal with that secondary screwworm, which is just normal maggots that eat on dead tissue. But like you said, they're all going for live tissue. And we have a few treatment protocols now. We have a new product called Exalt, and it's a topical. And if you have a animal or livestock that has an open wound, they're saying use this as a prevention protocol, and it lasts about 14 days.
0: Dr. Tylo Hutchison of the Hansford County Vet Hospital in Spearman. Meanwhile, Texas Ag Commissioner Sid Miller responded this week to the three new cases of New World screwworm detections by renewing his call for the USDA to immediately deploy the screwworm adult suppression system known as SWAS, a proven USDA-developed program that uses targeted bait to kill fertile adult screwworm flies before they can reproduce. Miller stressed that sterile fly releases remain critical, but argued that sterile flies and SWAS are most effective when used together. 98.3 KXDJ News Time, 6:56.
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0: 3 minutes. minutes till. Back to Ken for State and Sports. Good morning, Ken.
9: Good morning, Chris, and good morning, everybody. One motorcyclist was killed and two other people were injured after a crash on Monday on the Hughes Overpass. According to Emerald Police, two motorcycles were traveling north on Hughes when one lost control and collided head-on with an SUV. The driver of the motorcycle, identified as Travis Babcock, age 31, was pronounced dead at the scene. The other motorcycle also lost control and crashed but avoided the SUV. The second motorcyclist and the SUV driver were both hospitalized with life-threatening injuries. A Collin County jury has found Carmela Anthony guilty of murder in the fatal stabbing of 17-year-old Memorial High School student Austin Metcalf during a high school track meet in Frisco. Anthony broke down in tears and was shaking as the verdict was read, and he was immediately taken into custody. The case immediately moved into the sentencing phase, with Anthony's mother taking the stand to implore the judge to impose a lenient punishment. The verdict followed days of emotional testimony from student athletes, police officers, forensic experts, and coaches who described the confrontation at Cockendall Stadium on April the 2nd of 2025. The verdict was reached just 3 hours after the jury was sent to deliberate following the closing arguments Tuesday, and carries a maximum sentence of 5 to 99 years or life in prison. Following the sentencing hearing, Anthony was given a 35-year sentence by the jury. In Oklahoma news, Gammon police are investigating after a child was found dead in a hotel pool. According to the Gammon Police Department, emergency responders were called to the Travelodge Hotel in Gammon following reports of a child found unresponsive in the swimming pool. Gammon Police Chief Dale Hampston said that 7-year-old child had died as a result of the incident. The circumstances surrounding the incident remain under investigation with the Gammon Police Department and other authorities. At this time, no additional information will be released. Officials asked to allow the family privacy during this time. In news in the world of sports, Big 12 athletic directors have taken part in a conference call with Commissioner Brent Yormark to address the situation around Texas Tech quarterback Brendan Sorsby. The call Tuesday came a day after the court issued a temporary injunction that prevents the NCAA from enforcing its ban on Sorsby. The transfer quarterback had been ruled permanently ineligible for what will be his final college season after he acknowledged making at least 40 bets on his own team while the freshman in Indiana. Yormark said there was thoughtful and productive conversation with the ADs who continue to work through the broader implications of the situation. And finally, sports game 4 of the 2026 NBA Finals between the New York Knicks and the San Antonio Spurs takes place tonight at 7:30 at Madison Square Gardens. The game will be broadcast nationally on ABC, and the Knicks currently hold a 2-1 series lead, but the Spurs gain momentum with a 115-111 victory in game 3. The home team is yet to win through the first three games of the series. And you're up to date on Ken Splon, 93 KXDJ.
0: Much more to come here on the Information Leader. Welcome to Wednesday. Good morning. It is straight up 7 o'clock.
4: Breaking news this hour from Town Hall. I'm Rich Thomason. He's a Republican who hopes to follow in the footsteps of Arnold Schwarzenegger and Ronald Reagan, among others.
5: Californians will have a real choice for change in November.
6: Republican Steve Hilton will face Democrat Javier Becerra in the race for California governor this November. A former Fox News commentator backed by President Trump, Hilton frames voters' choice this way.
5: Whether they want to keep going with the policies that have brought us to the highest poverty rate, the highest unemployment rate, the highest cost of living in the country, whether they want more of that with Javier Becerra, or whether they want to go in a new direction.
6: Becerra has served as California's Attorney General and U.S. Health Secretary.
7: I believe that we must protect inclusion everywhere we can.
6: I'm Ben Thomas.
4: In Maine, Graham Plattner is a Democratic nominee for U.S. Senate. South Carolina Republican U.S. Senator Lindsey Graham has won his primary race. First, the Senate, now House Republicans, passing a $70 billion funding package for ICE and Border Patrol operations. House GOP leader Steve Scalise.
8: This is a piece that Democrats have said they don't want to fund because they want open borders. They have made it crystal clear, the Democrat Party in Washington, that they want to go back to open borders, and we're not going to do that. We need to fully fund this department, especially at a time of heightened security threats.
4: And the funding bill now heads to President Trump for his signature. Iranian military targets have been blasted by American fighter jets. Retaliation for the downing of a U.S. Army Apache helicopter by an Iranian drone earlier this week. President Trump says Iran is taking too long to negotiate a deal, adding that now they will have to pay the price. On Wall Street this morning, the Dow futures are down 433 points, loss of almost 1%. The Nasdaq futures off 438 points. More on these stories, townhall.com.
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4: A dozen people have been killed in a Johannesburg suburb. Correspondent Charles Deledesma.
11: Bodies are removed from a district of Johannesburg after multiple attackers killed 12 people and wounded at least 9 in a late-night mass shooting, the latest in such violence to have shaken the South African city. Police say they believe more than 10 suspects were driven in a minibus to an informal settlement in the Cleveland suburb and then opened fire. The shootings are sometimes linked to illegal mining gangs that operate in and around the city. Police are searching for the attackers, but no arrests have been made so far. They say Cleveland is connected to mining activity. South Africa has seen several high-profile mass shootings recently, including 2 in December that killed more than 20 people. One of the attacks had also involved multiple shooters. I'm Charles Deledesma.
4: Find more news and analysis at townhall.com. Attorneys argue for the release of a mosque leader claiming his health is in jeopardy while he is in ICE custody.
12: Lawyers for the president of Wisconsin's largest mosque say he's being denied basic care for his type 2 diabetes and has lost 30 pounds since he was taken into custody 2 months ago by ICE. Salah Sarsour is a Palestinian-born legal permanent U.S. resident. His attorneys say he's being detained on baseless claims of being a foreign policy threat. He has no criminal record in the U.S. They believe he was targeted for speaking out against Israel. DHS says Sarsour is in the U.S. illegally, and he'll remain in custody pending removal proceedings. They also say all people in ICE custody receive proper medical care. I'm Julie Walker.
4: Hollywood directors have reached a 4-year tentative contract agreement with studios and streaming services. The deal will have to be voted on by the rank and file before it takes effect. More on these stories, townhall.com.
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17: Having to compensate while waiting for rain. I'm James Hunt with Around the Cap Rock on the Texas Farm Bureau Radio Network. In yesterday's report, Greg Glover talked about the encouragement he has felt as a rancher with the Texas Panhandle finally starting to get some good rains about 3 weeks ago. But he's also feeling encouraged in his capacity as a farmer who grows multiple crops west of Amarillo. When I visited with him on Monday, I asked Greg Glover to share a status report on how things are going for him this season, including how far along he is with planting.
18: We are probably 75% done. We have a lot of forage sorghum planted, a little bit of cotton and corn planted this year. What we like is starting to plant some grain sorghum in the next week or two, and we'll have some forage sorghum for salads that we'll plant in a couple weeks when we get done with grain sorghum. We just kind of did that to help split the water and peak usage. But with it being dry up till recently, it was going pretty fast and pretty smooth. We didn't have any rain delays.
17: Didn't have any rain delays, but you did have delayed rain. Were you having to do a lot of pre-watering ahead of planting?
18: Yes, sir, we did. I mean, we even started back into February. We put about 6 inches on and still couldn't get it to probe 4 foot. So that was kind of depressing. But I would say a lot of it, we put 4 to 6 inches, you know, trying to create what Mother Nature didn't help us out with. So we had that extra energy cost initially, but we did that. We felt that was the best thing for us to give this crop, not knowing what the future holds, the best start that we could give it.
17: Once again, that was Greg Glover, who farms west of Amarillo. I'm James Hunt on the Texas Farm Bureau Radio Network.
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think I mentioned this the other day. Did you happen to hear this one? I thought this was a fascinating number, and we get so much from so many of you. And if you have not already, we do invite you to join the crowd and lock in that text hotline number. 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If you've got a rain report, news tip, any comments, feedback on stories that we talk about, get a lot from many of you. We welcome that. Or just miscellaneous things like this one. This listener here a few days ago sent me a message and said that they had done work at the Bitcoin mine north of White Deer. And they learned that the electric bill there is around $400,000 a month. And they also noted that an XL Energy guy told them that the Bitcoin mine near Wheeler, now this is not a data center, these are the smaller Bitcoin mines, the one near Wheeler, their energy bill, electric bill, is $600,000 a month. And they were noting that known, cannot imagine what these data centers are going to use. And isn't that true? Isn't that amazing? No wonder so many of them are talking about generating some, at least, of their own power. And one of the interesting things, and we will be talking about this more. So, and I don't want to, you know, get my head out over my skis, but I talk to these people that do understand these things, and I'm learning as well. I'm definitely no expert. But you talk about examples of Gray County, the perfect example, the data center that is under construction east of Pampa. Well, the reason, according to Perryton, city manager and former longtime CDC director Colby Water,

Clarendon. And Clarendon's co-op, unlike ours further north here, is a part of ERCOT, the statewide, or the power grid that covers the bulk of the state. And if you are a company like Google, and I'll stand corrected on any of this if I'm wrong, because I know these guys listen, but I think I'm correct about this part, is that if you've got a company like Google that is going to generate a bulk of their own electricity for their own operation, if there are times that they are generating more power than they need, they can sell it to ERCOT. ERCOT will do a deal with them and take that excess power that goes into the ERCOT power grid for others to consume. And we talk so often about coming on up here further to the west and certainly to the north, where we're in the Southwest power pool with XL Energy, and we're not a part of ERCOT. And XL Energy operates on a different model. They don't take that excess power. And so if you're kind of wondering, oh, why are some people getting the data centers and others, at least at this point, not even a sniff? Well, power difference, power grid difference, I'm learning from Mr. Waters, is a big part of it. A big part of it. Number one, if a data center came knocking, and this is just a hypothetical, don't know what the council, don't know what the county commissioners would decide, don't know any of that, that's all premature, about whether they would want it and entice it or not, don't know. But hypothetically, if a data center came knocking on Perryton, and they would say, hey, we're thinking that we'd like to build there in Ochiltree County, and we would need X volume of electricity in order to do it, XL Energy is not in a position, or with their policies, that they are not going to come in and say, okay, if you're going to come in with that project, we'll immediately come in and build that infrastructure so that you can get the electricity that you need. That ain't going to happen. What XL Energy tells a city of Perryton or Perryton CDC is, if you've got projects that are lined up that you know that are coming, let us know, and we'll put together a plan to try to accommodate the power several years down the road, because obviously it takes a lot of time. In the meantime, the company says, nope, can't wait on you. We're taking it elsewhere. Thanks, but no thanks. And so you lose the opportunity because of the power grid challenges. And not only that, if they did have, or if they did, XL, build the infrastructure that it would take, they still, in their business model, will not buy and accept the additional power generated by the, in this case, data center entity. And so the data centers would be like, no. No, we can go down here. We can build east of Pampa. And if we generate additional electricity, we can sell it to ERCOT. Stay tuned. We will continue to follow those kind of issues, but it is kind of a big picture thing. And power and the power grid are such massive parts of it. But back to the original message from the listener. If some of these Bitcoin, much smaller Bitcoin mining operations, computer stations in their own right, if they're using $4 or $5.5 million a month,

0: electricity? My goodness, can you imagine what the data centers will need? And no wonder. They're looking at generating so much of their own power. And on the positive side, much of that initially, they say, will be natural gas generated. Right here in natural gas country. And there are several people that I've talked to that believe it will drive the demand for and the price for natural gas. Hopefully that'll be good for some in the Panhandle Patch. Maybe not this year, but in the next coming years as these things come online. And then eventually some of them, like the Fermi, the big Carson County proposal, they have plans to eventually, in years coming, add nuclear power generation. Because some say that's where we'll be going. Good morning. Welcome in to the information station here on Common Sense Radio. It is 7:20, 20 minutes after 7 o'clock, 98.3 at KXDJ. Ken had the story. I was going to mention this. Oh, boy, what a gut puncher this is. Ken had mentioned in his state and sports update last hour, and will again here in about 35 minutes, this motorcycle crash death in Amarillo happened on Monday. Motorcycle, two motorcycles, and an SUV on the Hughes Overpass near Southwest First in Amarillo. According to the DPS, two motorcycles were traveling north on Hughes. One lost control, collided head-on with an SUV. The driver of the motorcycle was killed. More on that in a moment. The second motorcycle also lost control and crashed, avoiding the SUV. And the second motorcycle driver and the driver of the SUV both taken to the hospital in Amarillo with life-threatening injuries. Now, you want to talk about how sometimes it just seems that life is not fair, and some of the things that happen to some people and the things that they have to go through is just beyond comprehension. A little inside note, and I only know this because of a personal family connection. Killed in the accident, the driver of one of the motorcycles was 31-year-old Travis Babcock of Amarillo. My youngest daughter, McKaylee, works at her day job is working at BritCare. Some of you out there probably are familiar with BritCare. They're over in the medical complex off of Sauncey or off of Coulter, right there by the hospital complex, and they deal in medical equipment. A lot of senior citizens get their oxygen equipment, and et cetera, wheelchairs, everything. They do all of that in the medical equipment world. BritCare. And my daughter, before I had heard about the accident, before I had read details of it and saw it pop up from the DPS, had told me that she was supposed to be in a wedding this weekend for one of her co-workers, a young lady that she works with. And you can probably feel where this thing is going. There will be no wedding because this 31-year-old that was killed in the motorcycle accident was this young lady's fiance. Young lady that my daughter works with, a friend of hers. And the wedding was coming up on Saturday, this weekend, and my daughter was to be in the wedding, and her fiancé was killed on Monday in this motorcycle crash in Amarillo. I think they were separate books. Might stand corrected on this. But I believe James Dobson, the late James Dobson, with the Christian ministry Focus on the Family, I believe one book that he wrote was When God Doesn't Make Sense. And I'm pretty sure it was another book title. Maybe it was just something he used to say, but I'm pretty sure that he wrote another book called Bad Things Happen to Good People. And boy, is that so true, huh? God bless this family. These families. My goodness. All right, good morning. It is 7:25, 25 minutes after 7 o'clock, 98.3 KXDJ. Did have some rain yesterday, and it looks like we're going to be in for a brutal day today, but the thunder chances resume soon, and thank God for that. We had another 1100s at my house in South Perryton, with a little thunder shower cluster that came through about 2-3 o'clock this morning. And here at our KXDJ studios in South Perryton, we had another 700s. But there were a few around, some listener reports this morning. To our west, off of 281, between Dalhart and Eder, a listener had 20. Up in Cimarron County, Oklahoma, they had anywhere from just a little bit at Boise City, but others had a quarter to even a half an inch. In parts of the western end of the Oklahoma Panhandle. A listener south of Booker on Kiowa Creek had another 20. And a listener in Sunray had another quarter, 26. There were some strong gusty winds with a few of these thunderstorms. And according to the National Weather Service, a little after 1 a.m. this morning, there was a 75-mile-an-hour wind gust up in Beaver, Oklahoma. Otherwise, we do have a scorcher today. Sunny, windy, and hot. Into the low 100s. 104, 105, 106. Hey, honey, let's go down to Paladura Canyon for a hike today. It's only going to be 110. I think I'll take a rain check, if you don't mind. 20 to 40 on the winds today. The hairdryer thing on steroids. And then about 90 tomorrow, Friday, and Saturday. A little cooler yet on Sunday. And right now, anyway, good chance of thunder returns by the weekend.
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3: Fixing itself. Hello, everyone. I'm Matt Skinner with today's Oklahoma Energy Report on the Radio Oklahoma News Network. A very interesting and controversial prediction in the latest short-term energy outlook from the Energy Information Administration. Out Tuesday, it basically predicts that the influence of the Strait of Hormuz closure on oil prices will become muted. The thinking is global oil demand will drop in the face of high prices and, in many countries, limited supply. The forecast contradicts the OPEC Plus prediction that global oil demand will post a fairly strong increase this year. The EIA is forecasting a demand drop of 1 million fewer barrels a day on average than last year. Meanwhile, U.S. oil and petroleum product exports are expected to continue to stay strong, with a predicted 4.2 million barrels a day in exports this year compared to just 1.14 million last year. The EIA expects natural gas demand in the U.S. to actually be lower than supply, now predicting an average price of $3.34 a million BTUs for the second half of this year. That's about where it was for the second half of 2025. In the here and now, oil prices fell to a seven-week low on Tuesday as traders reacted to a halt in the attacks between Israel and Iran. The NYMEX July crude contract fell 3.4% on Tuesday to $88.20. A barrel. Natural gas prices barely budged on Tuesday as traders wait to see the latest weekly supply numbers and whether temperatures will drop as expected in the second half of this month. The NYMEX July natural gas contract was off just 0.2% to $3.14 a million BTUs. That's today's Oklahoma Energy Report on the Radio Oklahoma News Network. I'm Matt Skinner.
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9: Listener sent me a message into a text hotline. Obviously, they have a passion for it, and we do too, so absolutely. But this listener says, hey, if you haven't already, would you please give a big shout-out to the volunteer firefighters again? Well, sure, absolutely. Absolutely, we support all of you, and salute you for your work out there, which brings us, see how that flows right there? The Texas A&M Forest Service has approved over $29 million in grants to support volunteer fire departments across the state, including 31 of them in the Texas Panhandle. The Rural Volunteer Fire Department Assistance Program addresses requests for equipment, training aids, brush trucks, and more. And Panhandle recipients for this round of grant funding include the following that received $25,000 for fire and rescue equipment or personal protective equipment. Those getting $25,000 include Booker, Follett, Groover, Hoover, LaFours, Locust Grove, the Panhandle, City of Panhandle, Shamrock, Stinnett, White Deer, and Wellington, all receiving $25,000. The Dalhart Department got $8,400 for a dry hydrant. And the Miami Roberts County Department, $10,000 for training aids. Stratford got $8,400 for a dry hydrant. The Skellytown Department, $45,000 for what they call a slip-on unit. And the town of Darrozette received $165,000 for a brush truck. And there were a few that were even bigger. The Perryton Fire Department is receiving $265,000 for a brush truck. Spearman and Mobedes departments both are going to receive $300,000. And that is for a new water tender. And I wasn't sure exactly what that was. I was familiar with chicken tenders, but I knew nothing about water tender. And so I sent a message to my friend Scott Brewster, the Hemphill County Department Fire Chief down in Canadian, and he let me know and sent me some pictures. A water tender is just a massive water hauling truck where they haul water in firefights to areas where they otherwise may not have it. And they can vary in their design a little bit, but obviously they are very expensive. But Mobedi and the Spearman Department both getting the top grant total of $300,000 for these water tender units. The total funding approved for this round of funding, $29.3 million. And again, all of you firefighters, thank you very much. We appreciate you. Welcome to Midweek Wednesday. It is June the 10th. I'm Chris Samples, 98.3 KXDJ News. In our health focus segment this half hour, the final in our series on arthritis. OGH in Perryton recently held an event spotlighting the ailment. Following the event, Dr. Rachel O'Byrne of OGH told KXDJ's Bill Bob Thrash about the most common areas of osteoarthritis pain that some people face.
5: Yeah, so especially with osteoarthritis, the most common joints that are affected are going to be your knees, your hips, sometimes your back or your neck. Even your feet and hands can be affected, and it's the most common cause actually of disability in adults. So women are almost twice as likely to have osteoarthritis than men, but there's a big multitude of things that kind of come together to cause osteoarthritis. We have not pinpointed just one factor. It's really aging, sometimes obesity, genetics and family history. We know that bone density, so osteoporosis and conditions that weaken the bone can lead to osteoarthritis. And a lot of times it's really repetitive injuries, people that have played sports in their life, other people that maybe worked manual labor jobs or worked on farms or in the oil field. A lot of these patients tend to get osteoarthritis. Many times it's over the age of 65, but a lot of times you start noticing symptoms before that. It mostly is aching kind of pain. We occasionally have patients that describe it as a sharp shooting pain, but most of the time it's like, I feel like my knee is just aching, especially with weather changes. You sometimes notice it, and you can have some swelling in the joint. It just really decreases your mobility due to the pain. We don't always know right away that it is osteoarthritis. That's the most common form, but sometimes we'll do lab work and we'll do imaging to look at the joint and look at the joint space as well.
10: Are there some things that folks can do in their, say, 40s to 60s leading up to what maybe guys like myself may be experiencing, went through some of the same things that you just talked about, sports, overuse, a little bit heavier? Are there some things that the average person can do in their young or middle adult age that can set them up for success and limit some of these possibilities?
5: Yes, definitely. Really maintaining a healthy weight is important. So we know that obesity can really put extra stress on the joints, especially your knees and your hips. Exercising regularly. So we want to focus on more low impact activities. So not your really heavy weightlifting and high intensity workouts. Those are the things that tend to lead more to the route of osteoarthritis. So we want to think about walking and swimming, cycling and stretching. Those are all good options to help protect the joints. We want to strengthen our muscles kind of around the joints, so make sure we are paying attention to muscle strengthening, not just doing cardio, but doing some weight training too. Focusing on good posture, which I know is a big thing for all of us that work on computers, and just really making sure we think about those things on a daily basis. Eating a balanced diet, so thinking about calcium and vitamin D supplementation. And your doctor can kind of guide you on doses to get, but just starting with an over-the-counter calcium and vitamin D supplement is really recommended for most people over the age of 30, especially women, because of the lack of estrogen later in life. It can really decrease the bone density that they have as well. So the last thing I would mention is just trying to avoid any overuse injuries. So those repetitive activities that we often do, whether it's like twisting something or you're constantly doing a daily activity that is that repetitive joint pressure, you want to try to mix up the activities you do, try using tools to help your joints not get so much of that wear and tear.
9: Dr. Rachel O'Byrne of Ochiltree General Hospital in Perryton. 98.3 KXDJ News Time is 7:41. It is 19 minutes till. And so we move to the KXDJ community calendar. Just want to remind you that if you've got a club, group, organization with something going on, our pleasure to help you spread the word. Professional spreaders here, that's what we are. But we got to have the info, obviously. So if you'll get it to us, we will help you spread it. And happy to do so here on the KXDJ community calendar. Here's a quick three-minute sprint through some of the things that are going on. Menu today for lunch at the Senior Center in Perryton, bacon-wrapped hamburger steaks. Those of you in Fall Ed, you will have a special school board election that is coming up this Saturday. It will be for a seat between Lauren Roots and Dirk Stinson. In the recent primary, they received the exact same number of votes, and they opted for a runoff. And for those of you within Fall Ed ISD, that will be this Saturday on June the 13th. In the meantime, there was a little bit of, controversy. We heard from some that thought it was a bit controversial, and then others just a bit confusing. The other seat was won by the top vote getter in that race in May, was Stephen True Cates. And then it was determined that he was not a registered voter, so he was declared ineligible. So that left the seat open. And so the board then had to decide whether to appoint someone or hold a special election in November. And at their meeting in June, on June the 3rd, the board voted to appoint Cates to fill that vacancy. And the second seat between Roots and Stinson on your ballot within Fall Ed ISD coming up this Saturday. Oklahoma, you have primary elections coming your way. Your primary day is coming up next Tuesday on the 16th. There will be a state question regarding the minimum wage on your ballot. The measure amends the Oklahoma Minimum Wage Act to increase the state minimum wage. Employers must pay employees at least $9 an hour, increasing $1.50 annually for a final rate of $15 per hour by 2029. And then beginning in 2030 and continuing indefinitely, the minimum wage would automatically increase annually based on the increase in the cost of living. It eliminates several exceptions. There are some exceptions, and you can read more about that. It is State Question 832 for you Oklahoma voters. That'll be on your ballot coming up beginning tomorrow with early voting, Thursday and Friday early voting, and then your election day in Oklahoma coming up next Tuesday on the 16th. In addition to the big statewide races, you've got a senator's race, state representative for that District 3, where incumbent Frank Lucas has a challenger. You've got the governor's race, lieutenant governor, attorney general, state treasurer, state superintendent of public ed, commissioner of labor, insurance commissioner, corporation commissioner, all of those on your ballot in Oklahoma. You do have some local contested races as well in Texas County. You'll have a race for county commissioner, District 1. And the candidates are Daryl Edwards, David Johnson, and John Allen Humble. And a race for county commissioner, District 3, between Ronnie Beller and Levi Bickford. Those are some local races out of Texas County, Oklahoma, on your ballot as well. And early voting begins tomorrow, runs tomorrow and on Friday in the Sooner State. And then you will have Election Day next Tuesday. The Groover City Council will meet this evening at 5. They'll discuss locking in gas prices and budget amendments. They will also meet in executive session to consult with attorneys to discuss litigation regarding the solar lights issues on Main Street. 98.3 KXDJ News Time, 747.
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9: Well, Well, that murder trial down in the Metroplex area, that stabbing case out of Frisco, came to a conclusion yesterday, and it was a murder charge, and Carmelo Anthony was found guilty. And that young guy gets 35 years. He will be eligible for parole in 17. But we talked about that case. You just hate it for everybody. You hate it for families on all sides. Just incredibly painful, brutal. But the idea that they were going to take the self-defense position when the victim wasn't even armed was a little hard to get our common sense minds around, and the jury only took about 3 hours to reject that. Ken has more coming up. XDJ News Time 751. In our Ag Focus segment today, the number of cases of the New World screwworm in the U.S. continues to grow, now a handful. Dr. Tylo Hutchison of the Hansford County Vet Hospital in Spearman joined me this week with her take on the flesh-eating parasite and the potential impacts to livestock and pets alike.
19: Yeah, for sure. I think we've all been sort of waiting for it, and now that it's here in 2026, they've come out with a new product that we can use that's a topical. Other than that, you have our normal Dectamax, and everyone up here sort of deworms already. So I think everyone's sort of as prepared as we can be. It's been 50 years since it was here last, so we'll just come at it again.
9: What is your take on the treatment? We have had a number of different stories on this radio station, from the ones that I've done with different experts. We got the Texas Farm Bureau Radio Network. We got the Radio Oklahoma Network. I mean, we got a ton of info. And of all these stories about this worm, I have only heard the sterile fly solution talked about primarily. But last week on this radio program, Texas Ag Commissioner Sid Miller said this. I'd like to play a moment and get you to respond. Take a listen.
20: Well, get ready. It's coming. Even though we have the tools to stop it, USDA is refusing to use it. We've never really stopped the screwworm fly with sterile flies. It helps. It suppresses them. But we've stopped them 6 times, and each one of those 6 times, we did it with fly bait. It's proven 95% effective. It wipes out 95% of the screwworm flies. No detrimental effects. Doesn't harm any other insects, mammals, pets, wildlife, humans. But the USDA refuses to use this fly bait. And why, I do not know.
9: So as you can tell, he's not very impressed with the whole sterile fly thing. He says, we just got these fly baits. They work. Use them. And if they would turn solely to it, we'd get on top of this. What say you?
19: I think the sterile flies is a prominent program. I mean, I know that they stopped production during COVID, and so we're a little behind on that. But I think the sterile flies are still very important. And as far as the reproduction of these screwworms, I would say more use them together than using one solely by itself. I would just pay really close attention. Everyone already checks their cattle daily, but I would look for any open wounds. If we have any summer or late fall calvers, check umbilical cords, check the placenta, check everything. We deal with that secondary screwworm, which is just normal maggots that eat on dead tissue. But like you said, they're all going for live tissue. And we have a few treatment protocols now. We have a new product called Exalt, and it's a topical. And if you have a animal, a livestock that has an open wound, they're saying use this as a prevention protocol.
9: Dr. Tylo Hutchison of the Hansford County Vet Hospital in Spearman. More from her coming up in hour three. Meanwhile, Texas Ag Commissioner Sid Miller responding this week to the new cases of the New World screwworm, renewing his call for the USDA to immediately deploy the Screwworm Adult Suppression System, SWAS, a proven USDA development program that uses targeted bait to kill fertile adult screwworm flies before they can reproduce. Miller stressing that the sterile fly releases remain critical, but argues that sterile flies and SWAS are most effective when used together. Coming up in the final hour of the program, by the way, we will have the chairman of the Texas Cattle Raisers Association. that will join us on the program and offer their take on the whole screwworm situation. According to High Plains Observer, Spearman, the city of Spearman has named now officially its new city manager, Mr. Jamie Piper, who says his first goal will be to be a stabilizing force for the team and the community. Jamie and his wife Julie have been married for 29 years, are parents of two grown children. Mr. Piper, a proud Texan, retired fire chief with experience working both in and beyond the Lone Star State, spent 30 years in emergency services, 25 years in municipal fire and EMS operations as well. Academically, Mr. Piper holds a master's in public administration with a concentration in disaster management from Sam Houston State University and a Bachelor of Science in Emergency Health Sciences from UT San Antonio. You can read more at High Plains Observer out of Hansford County. City of Spearman naming its new city manager, Mr. Jamie Piper.
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9: We did have some more additional rain in a few spots last night, and a hot, windy, and brutal one today. We'll have details coming up in hour three just ahead. It's 3 till. Back to Ken for State and Sports. Good morning, Ken.
21: Good morning, Chris, and good morning, everybody. One motorcyclist was killed and two more people were injured after a crash on Monday on the Hughes overpass. According to Amarillo Police, two motorcycles were traveling north on Hughes when one lost control and collided head-on with an SUV. The driver of the motorcycle, identified as Travis Babcock, age 31, was pronounced dead at the scene. The other motorcycle also lost control and crashed but avoided the SUV. The second motorcyclist and the SUV driver were both hospitalized with life-threatening injuries. A Collin County jury has found Carmel Anthony guilty of murder in the fatal stabbing of 17-year-old Memorial High School student Austin Metcalf during a high school track meet in Frisco. Anthony broke down in tears and was shaking as the verdict was read, and he was immediately taken into custody. The case immediately moved into the sentencing phase, with Anthony's mother taking the stand to implore the judge to impose a lenient punishment. The verdict followed days of emotional testimony from student athletes, police officers, forensic experts, and coaches who described the confrontation at Cockendall Stadium on April the 2nd of 2025. The verdict was reached just 3 hours after the jury was sent to deliberate following closing arguments Tuesday and carried a maximum of a sentence of 5 to 99 years or life in prison. Following the sentencing hearing, Anthony was given a 35-year sentence by the jury. In Oklahoma news, Gowan police are investigating after a child was found dead in a hotel pool. According to the Gowan Police Department, emergency responders were called to the Travelodge Hotel in Gowan following reports of a child found unresponsive in the swimming pool. Gowan Police Chief Dale Hampstead said that a 7-year-old child had died as a result of the incident. The circumstances surrounding the incident remained under investigation with the Gowan Police Department and other authorities. At this time, no additional information will be released, and officers are asking the public to allow the family privacy during this time. In news in the world of sports, Big 12 athletic director have taken part in a conference call with Commissioner Brent Yormark addressing the situation around Texas Tech quarterback Brendan Sorsby. The call Tuesday came after the court issued a temporary injunction that prevents the NCAA from enforcing its ban on Sorsby. The transfer quarterback had been ruled permanently ineligible for what would be his final college season after he acknowledged making at least 40 bets on his own team while a freshman at Indiana. Yormark said that there was thoughtful and productive conversation with the ADs who continue to work through the broader implications of the situation. And finally, sports game 4 of the 2026 NBA Finals between New York and San Antonio takes place tonight at 7:30 at Madison Square Garden. The game will be broadcast nationally on ABC. The Knicks currently hold a 2-1 series lead. The home team has yet to win through the first 3 games of the series. And you're up to date. I'm Ken Spahn on A3KXDJ.
22: News this hour from Town Hall. Amit Thomason.
1: Consumer prices soared last month. The latest government inflation report confirms it. Inflation hitting a three-year high, according to the Department of Labor. Social media this morning, President Trump writing that Iran is taking too long to negotiate a deal, adding that now they will have to pay the price. The warning comes after U.S. air power blasted Iranian military assets.
2: The United States has launched strikes against Iranian targets after President Trump said Iran shot down an American Apache helicopter near the Strait of Hormuz. U.S. Central Command describes the operation as a self-defense response. President Trump says both pilots are safe. The strikes come as the White House weighs its next steps toward Iran, following what the president described earlier as progress in ongoing negotiations. Willie Nelson, the White House.
1: President Trump sending congratulations to GOP Senator Lindsey Graham on his primary win in South Carolina. In Maine, Democrat Graham Platner will face GOP incumbent U.S. Senator Susan Collins in the general election. And California voters will be choosing between Republican Steve Hilton and Democrat Javier Becerra in the governor's race. Many young teens falling behind in a couple of the three R's.
22: The latest testing data released by the federal government shows that average scores in math and reading for 13-year-olds remain below pre-pandemic levels. Scores for 9-year-olds, who also were tested last year, have rebounded. Leslie Muldoon, executive director of the National Assessment Governing Board, says since the pandemic, schools and state policymakers have focused on overhauling instruction for elementary students. She says recent test scores show that educators should also focus more intensely on adolescents. Donna Water, Washington.
1: Dow futures down 206 points. More on these stories, townhall.com.
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1: Facing a serious challenge from heavily armed rebel groups, Myanmar's ruling military junta has gone on the offensive.
27: Well, the rebels are taking far more defensive positions than offensive positions. One of the biggest rebel groups in the north of the country has said exactly that. It's switched to defensive operations. And what we're seeing across the country is a counteroffensive from Myanmar's military. And that counteroffensive is making progress. They've managed to take some strategic areas. They still don't control large parts of the country. Fewer than half of the country is under their control, but they're making gains. I couldn't quite say yet that the junta, Myanmar's military, are winning, but they've certainly stopped losing.
1: The BBC's Quentin Somerville. Today's series of long-range Ukrainian attacks hit targets deep inside Russia. This is part of Kiev's efforts to raise the cost of the war for the Kremlin by striking energy facilities and military targets. News and analysis, townhall.com. Bill Gates will testify in a congressional committee's Jeffrey Epstein investigation.
28: House Oversight Committee members are slated Wednesday to interview the billionaire Microsoft co-founder behind closed doors, as they've done with other witnesses. Transcripts are often released later. Republican Committee Chairman Congressman James Comer requested Gates testify after he appeared multiple times in a trove of documents released by the Justice Department as part of its Epstein investigation. The files read like a who's who of powerful men across tech, finance, politics, and other industries. Gates has denied any knowledge of Epstein's abuse of young girls. Bernie Bennett, Washington.
1: Large burning cross discovered at a Chicago park. Police say they are investigating how it wound up there and what the motive might have been. Video taken by a motorist shows a wooden cross engulfed in bright orange flames as it leans against a tree in Grant Park, its popular area near Lake Michigan. More on these stories, townhall.com.
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4: And I just don't think healthy. I do this machine. Do you know this horrible machine? I don't know the name of it. I call it the horrible machine. I started in February. I could do 5 minutes, but I would have to cry for 2.5 of those minutes. People don't want to see that at the gym. They complain. Take him off that machine. He's crying. Now I can do 45 minutes, and it's a real miracle. But, yeah, and I'm a pleasure to be around, too. I see other people working out on the machines. They're thinking, what machine am I going to do next? Maybe I'll do weights. And I'm thinking if I do 45 minutes and live, I'm going to have raviolis and a nap. So the last 15 minutes is a chant. Raviolis and a nap. Raviolis and a nap. I'm like this on the machine. The trainer comes by and says, I see you're sweating. That's great. You know, you're burning fat. Oh, good. I hope it's a control burn. Because if this baby goes up all at once, there's going to be a mushroom cloud over this gym.
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What's up? I'm a blood pressure and my handicap. Thanks for asking. Good morning. Welcome in to hour three of our program, News, Weather, Sports, and Fun, here on the Information Leader. 98.3 KXDJ, Spearman, Perryton, Canadian, wherever you are across our massive listening region, from our studios here in South Perryton all the way down to Wheeler, back around to Amarillo's back door, up to Hugoton, Kansas, and around to Beaver, Oklahoma, wherever you are within that giant X, welcome. Or maybe listening from well beyond, streaming on your phones and your computers, KXDJradio.com. However, from wherever, good morning. And thank you so much for being with us today. I'm Chris Samples, and welcome into hour three of four here on The Information Leader. Did have some additional rain last night, and just the tail end of that thing brought some strong winds up in Beaver County. We'll tell you a bit about that, some of the rain reports from around coming up. We had a little bit of additional rain here in Perryton last night between about midnight and 2. And a little bit, we'll take another tenth or so, not quite that here at our studios, but I had 11 at my house just a few blocks to the west and south of here. And so we'll take it. But boy, Groover had a good one. 70 hundredths in Groover yesterday. Cha-ching, cha-ching. Absolutely. More on that. A hot and brutal one today. It is just going to be absolutely ugly. Dangerously hot. And we do get better by tomorrow. And another pretty good chance of rain coming in by the weekend. We've got the latest from the National Weather Service coming up here in just a bit. Coming up in our Ag Focus segment, more from Dr. Tylo Hutchison of the Hansford County Vet Hospital in Spearman on the New World screwworm and the numbers in Texas that continue to climb now. And that's coming up in our Ag Focus segment a little bit later on in the program as well. Well, if you're a regular listener, you know that I am a Donald Trump fan. I think, oh, Donald Trump's Hitler. Okay, yeah, got that. Oh, that Trump derangement syndrome, that sucks. But on policy, I agree with President Trump most of the time. I think he's making America great again. And I think we finally have a president that is not a full-time politician, and that I love about him. And I think we've got one that's finally got the guts to make some of these decisions and do the tough things and do things that other presidents, especially when you're talking about tariffs, trade deals with other countries, the war with Iran, just a couple of examples. I think he's got the courage to do things that other presidents, both Democrats and Republicans alike, only had the nerve to talk about and never really got anything done. However, that said, of course, I don't always agree with everything that Donald Trump says, every issue that he decides he needs to sound off on, just my opinion.

should do this, or I don't think he should say that. I really should pause, quite frankly, and take my own advice and consider my own opinion, because I've said before regarding his greatest critics, those people that are always on, oh, you know, I'm like this, but he says this and that and the other, and I wish he and he shouldn't say and he shouldn't do and he shouldn't have said. And I've said before, well, I get it. We all have our opinions. And he is a brash, bold, Bronx, New York character. And so he does kick people in the sensitive spots, no doubt about it. That's his nature. But I've also always said, I think it's kind of interesting that Donald Trump has, in most of these cases, done more, accomplished more in a day than most of the greatest critics accomplish in all of their lives. And certainly when it comes to job creation, wealth creation, etc. You know, his sharpest critics by comparison. And then, of course, I've circled back many times too. Yeah, you know, those people that think Donald Trump shouldn't say this and shouldn't say that. And I'm a Christian, so I can't support Donald Trump because he says, oh, really, you can't support the greatest supporter of Israel that Israel has ever known? Maybe you better check your book. Just saying. However, that said, as you may have seen, the U.S. Pretty aggressively attacked Iran again in the last 24 hours. And took out some satellite observance locations, and I'm not sure what all else. Because they shot down that Apache helicopter. Pretty amazing rescue, by the way. Did you see that those two pilots of that helicopter that were taken down in the area of the strait, a drone boat rescued them? Isn't that something? A U.S. drone boat rescued them. And the pilots, or the pilots, both of them, were rescued, and they say fine. But Iran shot down the Apache helicopter, and so it was clear that it was coming because President Trump was coming out yesterday saying that we've got to respond. We must respond. No, you do not do that. You do not get away with that. And then unloaded another round of holy hell on them. And which I think is great. I think needed to be done. However, as a great supporter of Israel, as a person of faith, who by my own admission is no expert, but as a person of faith who believes what the Bible says, when it says, those who bless Israel are blessed, those who curse Israel are cursed. I believe it's one of the great reasons that the United States of America has been so blessed and highly favored. Because we stand by Israel. We bless Israel. I believe that. But while the president authorizes U.S. strikes on Iran when they shoot a helicopter down, we've heard over the last several days about how President Trump has reportedly been ragging on Israeli Prime Minister Benjamin Netanyahu for their attacks on Hezbollah and Iran.
And actually, it was released at one point.

0: point, some source released, and Trump evidently confirmed it, that he asked Netanyahu, the prime minister of Israel, what the F are you doing? And the reports have been that Trump's message to Netanyahu and Israel has been, hey, we're trying to get a deal done here, and you're making it more difficult by your constant attacks on either Iran and certainly against the terrorist organization Hezbollah. But now let me preface it by saying this. I don't know for sure what all's going behind the scenes. I don't think his greatest critics know what's going on behind the scenes. Did Trump say that? Wouldn't surprise me. Did Trump say that knowing that Netanyahu would understand? You know, is there some kind of backroom conversation taking place? And Trump is saying, look, I'm getting tremendous criticism because some Israel haters are saying that I am being yanked, my strings are being yanked by you, Prime Minister Netanyahu, that Israel is actually pulling U.S. strings and using us to go after Iran. And so I'm going to come out publicly and denounce you on some of this stuff. Just know that we still support you. We're still with you. We know you're going to do what you need to do. But just for the political realm, this is going to happen. And Netanyahu's like, completely understand it. Do what you need to do, Mr. President. We're good. That wouldn't surprise me either. I don't know, obviously. I'm just saying. So I don't know all the dynamics with what we're hearing. But I do know this. America is quick to respond whenever Iran so much as shoots down one helicopter. There have been thousands, and you don't get this from the mainstream media. You can do the research on your own. Mark Levin has detailed it in-depthly. Hezbollah has fired thousands of missiles, rockets, into Israel just since the ceasefire from April. And then, if this is what's happening, President Trump turning around then and criticizing Israel because they're firing back when we do it at the drop of a hat, that's ridiculous. It's ridiculous. Now, it's my guess, again, that President Trump knows and completely understands that Israel is going to do what Israel needs to do. And again, no Bible scholar at all, no expert on it. But watch. Israel is going to do whatever Israel needs to do to make sure that Iran does not get a nuclear weapon and that Hezbollah is neutralized. Watch. With or without U.S. approval, their very survival depends upon it. And so they might want U.S. support and they might count on it. But the buck does not stop there. But if indeed what's happening is what we're hearing, that Trump is criticizing Netanyahu and Israel because they're bombing Hezbollah, whenever Hezbollah has fired thousands of missiles at them and their people are running for bomb shelters every day, literally, well, in my opinion, that's ridiculous. Of course they're going to respond. Of course Israel is going to respond and has absolutely every right to do so. And you've heard this example, or we've talked about it here. But can you imagine what the United States of America, can you imagine what we, the people of the United States of America, would do if, say, the drug cartels of Mexico started firing missiles into U.S. cities? Are they going to fire them up to Amarillo and to Borger and Dalhart and Perryton and Booker? Probably not. Are they going to fire them into, what, El Paso, San Antonio, Dallas-Fort Worth, Austin? If that happened, just as a hypothetical, if they started firing rockets into Texas cities, what do you think we would do about it? What would we, the people, expect our government and our military to do about it? Unleash holy hell on them. That's exactly what would happen, and that's exactly what we would expect to happen. Well, there weren't any deaths, but another missile was fired into Dallas-Fort Worth today, and the sirens were going off, and people once again were running for cover, and it took out, oh my God, God forbid, it took out a major sporting venue. Oh my God! Well, we would expect the U.S. government, and don't you know they would? In a heartbeat, they would unleash such fiery hell on the Mexican drug cartels or whoever the bad guys were in this scenario, that we would completely vaporize them in a minute. You're not going to do that to the United States. And yet some people expect Israel to take it and going to criticize them because they dare respond. Give us a stinking break. And so if that is indeed true, what's happening from Trump, come on. Big supporter. My support is not wavering. But with all due respect, Mr. President, you bomb the hell out of them when they take down a helicopter. Only imagine what would happen if they were firing those missiles into U.S. cities. And that's exactly what Israel has every right to do and should do. Welcome to Common Sense Radio. 98.3 KXDJ News Time is 8:27. 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
0: Getting those text messages, thank you for that. I appreciate that. Supportive messages on that commentary regarding Israel and Iran and whatnot. I appreciate your support. Thank you very much for that. I do deep dive into some of that stuff, and I get it. It's not everybody's forte. It's not everybody's interest. Those deeper political things, I get it. But as far, if there's anybody out there, if there's anybody in the audience, and I don't know that there is, and I don't hear from these people. But when we get into some of those topics like that, if there are people in the audience that are thinking, I have absolutely no idea what he's talking about, absolutely no interest at all and what he's talking about, I don't care about those political things. What about game 4 of the NBA playoffs? If that person's out there, I don't know what to tell you. relevance. Significance. Are a couple of terms that come to mind. Good morning, 8:32. Meteorologist Obi Rangel joined me earlier this morning from the National Weather Service, and it did have some off to the northwest that finally worked its way a little further east late last night, and not big rains, but some additional rain, and absolutely we'll take it.
7: Oh, absolutely. So that was the question on the Texas and Oklahoma side, especially on those western counties, and so for Texas, many locations, at least from our weather observation stations, didn't receive too much rainfall. The nature of the thunderstorms meant that not only were they going to be moving quickly, but it was also going to primarily just be that line. And so there wasn't a whole lot of activity behind the main wave. But it did break apart, and then we did have a secondary push. And so we did see that. Our Palo Alto Reservoir is our peak for our 24-hour precipitation, but it only got 12 hundredths. For the Oklahoma Panhandle, I know that they did get some more favorable totals up there. Let's go ahead and take a look at the rainfall totals for the 24-hour period. And it looks like in areas in Cimarron County, parts surrounding, we're talking like Boise City and those areas, they did get almost between 0.25 and even up to 0.5 in some areas with that line. Of course, Boise itself didn't get directly hit, but it did catch strays of the thunderstorms moving through, receiving 0.06.
0: Gotcha. Yeah, and it kind of looked like that would be kind of what some would see if they indeed get it at all, about a half inch. Kind of looked like that might be max with that line. Packed a little bit of a punch early. I know you had a couple of warnings out there, but they were not very long lasting, and it really, for those that had a little bit of it, it was just kind of a rainmaker, wasn't it? I mean, I know we had some gusty winds, but you had said yesterday that maybe even tops of 80 miles an hour could be possible. Any reports of anything that extreme?
7: Yes, and I was actually with the secondary wave overnight as it was moving across Texas and Beaver County in the Oklahoma Panhandle. Our top measured wind gust was 75 miles an hour at the weather observation station in Beaver, Oklahoma. And let me see.
0: Wow.
7: That gust occurred at 1:10 in the morning when that secondary wave was finally pushing out of the Oklahoma Panhandle and making its way into western Oklahoma.
0: Gotcha. Well, again, nobody likes 75-mile-an-hour winds. That's never good. But thank God for every drop. And, boy, we're gonna need it, aren't we? You talk about a hairdryer thing, drying things out in a hurry. We're in for a doozy today, aren't we?
7: Absolutely. So, unfortunately, we are still forecasting those hot temperatures across much of the combined panhandles for this afternoon. Our heat advisory does continue for Ocotee County, including Perryton and other towns and parts surrounding. And for us here, too, in Amarillo, so we are expecting temperatures up to 105 degrees and in some localized spots could even be warmer. Of course, Palo Canyon still going out with that extreme heat warning. That means temperatures could be up to 110 degrees. And so we're going to be watching for those temperatures in the peak heating hours of this afternoon today.
0: And those winds, 20 to 40, every bit of that region-wide, you think?
7: Yes, actually.
0: So. Hey. Only 20 to 40 today. Double pooper. As we get on up into the low 100s, they're talking 104, 105. Some of the other hot spots around Borger, surrounded by the formations around, tends to get a little hotter. Certainly down in Paladura Canyon, similar dynamic. They're talking 110 at Paladura Canyon today. Hey. Honey, let's go down to Paladura Canyon for a hike today, get overheated, and have to wait on a rescue. You want to? No. I think I'm going to get a, just for funsie, get another volunteer colonoscopy instead. Just picking better options. But now be a good one to be down there. And it's just going to be one of them tough days. It's going to be a tough days on the plants, the pets, and the peeps. No doubt about it. And the livestock as well. Everything out there is going to take a hit today as we have those winds to go with the heat, 20 to 40. We do get better, though. It's going to be a little windy tomorrow, still 20 to 30, but we do drop down to about 90 tomorrow, Friday and Saturday, and a pretty good additional chance of rain and thunder coming in by Saturday and Sunday. In our Ag Focus segment today, the number of cases of the New World screwworm in the U.S. continues to grow, now a handful. Dr. Tylo Hutchison of the Hansford County Vet Hospital in Spearman offers her take on the flesh-eating parasite and the potential impacts to livestock and pets alone.
8: Yeah, for sure. I think we've all been sort of waiting for it, and now that it's here in 2026, they've come out with a new product that we can use that's a topical. Other than that, you have our normal Dectamax, and everyone up here sort of deworms already. So I think everyone's sort of as prepared as we can be. It's been 50 years since it was here last, so we'll just come at it again.
0: What is your take on the treatment? We have had a number of different stories on this radio station, from the ones that I've done with different experts. We got the Texas Farm Bureau Radio Network. We got the Radio Oklahoma Network. I mean, we got a ton of info. And of all these stories about this worm, I have only heard the sterile fly solution talked about primarily, but last week on this radio program, Texas Ag Commissioner Sid Miller said this. I'd like to play a moment and get you to respond. Take a listen.
9: Well, get ready. It's coming. Even though we have the tools to stop it, USDA is refusing to use it. We've never really stopped the screwworm fly with sterile flies. It helps. It suppresses them. But we've stopped them six times, and each one of those six times, we did it with fly bait. It's proven 95% effective. It wipes out 95% of the screwworm flies. No detrimental effects. Doesn't harm any other insects, mammals, pets, wildlife, humans. But the USDA refuses to use this fly bait, and why, I do not know.
0: So as you can tell, he's not very impressed with the whole sterile fly thing. He says, we just got these fly baits. They work. Use them, and if they would turn solely to it, we'd get on top of this. What say you?
8: I think the sterile flies is a prominent program. I mean, I know that they stopped production during COVID, and so we're a little behind on that. But I think the sterile flies are still very important as far as the reproduction of these screwworms. I would say more use them together than using one solely by itself. I would just pay really close attention. Everyone already checks their cattle daily, but I would look for any open wounds. If we have any summer or late fall calvers, check umbilical cords, check the placenta, check everything. We deal with that secondary screwworm, which is just normal maggots that eat on dead tissue. But like you said, they're all going for live tissue. And we have a few treatment protocols now. We have a new product called Exalt, and it's a topical. And if you have a animal or livestock that has an open wound, they're saying, use this as a prevention protocol, and it lasts about 14 days. Versus your Dectamax injectable, it lasts about 21 days. So I think just paying really close attention, observing extra more than you would, and keeping wounds covered if we can, if that's an option.
0: Same message for pet owners. I hear that it's a mammal thing. I mean, the cattle side of it's getting a lot of attention for obvious reason, but other critters can get it as well, right?
8: For sure. So the product that we use on a daily called NexGard or Credelio, they're both approved for treatment and prevention of the screwworm. And on our small animals, it's a little easier to keep wounds covered. So I'd say if you have an animal and it has an open wound, try to keep it inside as much as you can and keep that wound covered is going to be our biggest prevention.
0: Is that one of the most detrimental and unique things about the New World screwworm is that it is a flesh, a live flesh-eating parasite, where so often you would think of maggots on a dead animal, as you described. Is that a key difference here?
8: Yes, sir. So these things are looking for any sort of mucous membrane. So the gums, the eyelids, the vulvas, any sort of genitalia, fresh umbilical cords on babies. It's all anything live tissue, or if you have an open wound, they're going for that versus your normal maggots are eating on dead tissue. Like they use the medical grade maggots to help with that sort of thing. These things are going for live tissue.
0: Hey, yeah, yeah. These New World screwworms are creepy, creepy creatures, aren't they? You talk about disgusting maggots eating dead tissue. These eat live tissue. Oh, yeah, yeah. It's Dr. Tylo Hutchison of the Hansford County Vet Hospital. Meanwhile, Texas Ag Commissioner Sid Miller responding this week to the New World screwworm additional detections and renewing his call for the USDA to immediately deploy the screwworm adult suppression system, SWAS, a proven USDA development program that uses targeted bait to kill fertile adult screwworm flies before they can reproduce. Miller stressed that sterile fly releases remain critical, but argues that sterile flies and SWAS are most effective when used together. More on this topic from another cattle industry expert coming up in the final hour of the show next hour. By the way, I forgot to get to the rain totals. Oh, and I was going to mention this, too. I was going to mention this, too, because Coach Splawn told me earlier this morning, speaking of Dr. Hutchison there in Spearman, Tylo, he was telling me that Tylo, as he referred to her then, long before doctor, was one of his fourth graders when he served as interim principal over within Spearman Schools all those many years ago, before we even did the radio station, 25 years ago. I'll be wrong trying to quote it, but yeah, all those many years ago, and now local veterinarian. That's a cool story. Cool story. She sounds like a good one. All right, now, rain totals from the little bit that we had around last night. Some had better than others. We had 700s here at our studios after midnight last night. 11 at my house, just a little bit further to the west. But a listener in Groover, 70 hundredths. A listener off 281 between Dalhart and Eder had 20. There were some quarter to half-inch rains up in Cimarron County, Oklahoma. A listener south of Booker on Kiowa Creek had 20. Listener in Sunray had another quarter. And out on the Green Tree Ranch between Groover and Stratford, they had another 20 with that line when it came through there last night. They were packing a punch, though, some of them later, especially, according to the Weather Service. Beaver, Oklahoma's Mesnet site had a 75-mile-an-hour wind gust a little after 1 a.m. last night.
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15: Thank you and good morning. This is Ryan Falconer with the Winter Livestock Report. We're estimating 800 head for Wednesday, June 10th. You can watch it live on Caddo US Air. We invite you to Dodge City for the sale Wednesday. We will start at 9 o'clock. There'll be 100 feeder heifers and 250 feeder steers. Loads starting at 11, 150 calves and light yearlings to follow, and 100 breads and pairs at noon. Here's some consignments for this week. 40 black and red home-raised heifers, double vac weighing 750 to 850. 47 black and red steers, double vac weighing 900. 71 black home-raised steers, double vac weighing 850. 54 black, red, and char steers, home-raised and purchased, double vac weighing 900. 30 black and red home-raised steers, double vac weighing 750 to 850. 55 black, red, and char home-raised steers and heifers, they're 60 days weaned, double vac weighing 4 to 450. 30 red fall bred cows, they'd be 5 to 9 years old, and 6 black and red 5 to 6 year old pairs, calves are 150 to 200 pound calves. Also tomorrow, starting at 10 o'clock Central Time, 9 o'clock Mountain Time, we will have our High Plains video auction. On that, some consignments are listed are 72 Angus Holstein cross steers, base weight is 660, 76 black and red native steers, base weight is 620, 85 black and red native heifers, base weight of 570. They all have a June 11th through June 22nd delivery date. Also, there is 70 black home-raised steers and heifers coming off the cow, delivery date of October 15th through October 22nd. 90 black home-raised steers and heifers coming off the cow, delivery date of October 7th through the 21st. Once again, we will start at 9 o'clock. There will be 100 feeder heifers, 250 feeder steers, loads starting at 11, 150 calves and light yearlings to follow, and 100 breads and pairs at noon. Also, our High Plains video auction will start at 10 o'clock Central Time, 9 o'clock Mountain Time. If you have some consignments or some questions about the cattle market, please give us a call here at Winter Livestock in Dodge City, 620-225-4159. Or you can get hold of myself, 620-393-5439.
0: Good morning. It is 850. It's 10 till 98.3 KXDJ. Welcome to the Wednesday program. It is June the 10th and a very relevant Did You Hear It segment. Are open borders good for a country? What does your common sense tell you? Of course not, right? I mean, think about it. None of us leave our doors wide open. Nobody leaves their house unlocked and lets anybody from anywhere at any time come on in to raid the fridge, you know, sleep with your children. Oh, it'd be racist to tell you no and to shut and lock the door and to demand that we know who you are and what your intentions are before we let you in. Oh, no. Nobody does that. That's foolishness. Well, there are countries around the globe that are learning the hard way some of these lessons, and you hope America wakes up. Bill O'Reilly talking about it in recent days. Did you hear it?
16: Now the O'Reilly update brings you something you might not know. Last week, your humble correspondent traveled to the Republic of Ireland with a stop in London. Across the pond, one issue has become the most divisive and discussed topic in Europe. Migration. Here are the facts. Immigration policy for members of the European Union, the EU, is enacted by a headquarters mandate in Belgium, not in the individual countries. In the early 2000s, the EU decided to open Europe's borders to asylum seekers from the Middle East, Africa, and Southeast Asia. The results have been catastrophic. In 1999, the foreign-born population of Ireland was less than 2%. Today, that figure has exploded to 23%. In 2025, Ireland spent 1.5 billion euros to provide health care to the migrants, money Dublin does not have. A similar story is unfolding across Europe. In Germany, taxpayers hand out 25 billion euros for entitlements concerning foreign nationals. The process in Britain is slightly different. The UK left the EU in January 2020, mostly because of the migration situation. However, London still allows mass migration from its former colonies. Places like India, Pakistan, the Caribbean, Hong Kong, Africa, Egypt, and Iraq. In 1980, the foreign-born population of England was just 4%. Now it's 21%. More than 40% of London's residents were born outside the UK. Today, tension is boiling over as millions of British people protest what they consider the erasure of their ethnic culture, mostly because of all the Muslims now living in the UK. And here's something else you might not know. Just one major country in Europe does not follow the EU, and that is Poland.
0: The great Bill O'Reilly with some common sense. And to invite millions, to allow millions of people to come into your house that have no intentions or interest at all of assimilating is suicide. That is suicide, people. Wake up, America. Welcome to Wednesday, June the 10th, with his Texas headline update, courtesy of the Texas Flyover. I'm Chris Samples, 98.3 KXDJ News. A Collin County jury yesterday found Carmelo Anthony guilty of murder in the fatal stabbing of 17-year-old Austin Metcalf at a Frisco ISD track meet, ending a trial that drew national attention and sparked debate over self-defense, race, and school safety. Anthony, now 19, stabbed Metcalf once in the chest during an April 2nd, 2025 confrontation at Kirkendall Stadium after witnesses said Metcalf told Anthony to leave the Memorial High School team tent. Prosecutors called it a provoked sneak attack. Defense attorneys argued Anthony acted in a split-second fear and never called him to testify. Jurors heard from dozens of witnesses over the five-day trial, including students who saw the confrontation and the medical examiner who said the wound pierced Metcalf's heart. The judge allowed jurors to consider a lesser manslaughter charge, but they convicted on murder. The jury sentenced Anthony to 25 years in prison. He will be eligible for parole after half of that time is served. Texas is on track to set an all-new, all-time electricity demand record this summer, driven by extreme heat and an unprecedented boom in data centers across the state. ERCOT, which manages the grid for about 90% of Texas, forecasts that peak demand could jump nearly 10% above last year. The agency's vice president of system operations said officials expect a hotter summer than last summer. Last year's peak summer demand for ERCOT reached 83.7 gigawatts on August the 18th, and the all-time peak demand of 85.5 gigawatts was recorded on August the 10th of 2023. ERCOT is confident the grid will hold. SpaceX is warning that without significant property tax abatements from local school districts near its planned TerraFab chip facility in Grimes County, Texas, the project could leave the state entirely. Grimes County commissioners voted on June 3rd to approve a reinvestment zone and an abatement deal, but school districts must act separately. SpaceX has not yet filed for permits or signed the county's agreement. Documents filed with local districts reveal the scope of SpaceX's demands and the stakes. TerraFab would be one of the most consequential economic investments in Texas history, bringing billions in capital and hundreds of jobs to rural central Texas. 98.3 KXDJ News Time is coming up on 3 minutes till. Got the brief roundup here, the final hour of the show coming up on X.
17: Howdy neighbors, Ron Hayes, beef buzzing with you today with Stephen Dibble, president of TSCRA, as he weighs in on the new rural screwworm situation in just a moment.
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17: At the latest U.S. Department of Agriculture media briefing on the new rural screwworm, one of those called upon by U.S. Secretary of Agriculture Brooke Rollins was the president of the Texas Southwestern Cattle Raisers, Victoria, Texas cattle producer Stephen Dibble. And he offered a little bit of cowboy common sense, much like our friend and national cattle industry leader Bob Drake always was willing to offer down through the years. Stephen offered five key things to think about the current new rural screwworm situation.
20: Number one, no need to panic. We have had a plan in place, and we've had that plan, and we know it works. Meat is safe. We do not have a food safety issue. Treated and inspected cattle can move. We've talked about these protocols with Animal Health Commission, Parks and Wildlife Department, and all of our partners for many months now. New World screwworm is highly treatable, and if detected early, can be very solvable. monitor and report. We really want to reiterate to the producers, it is so imperative to report. That way those solutions can be expedited to those ranches. And we've eradicated this pest, and we'll certainly do it again.
17: Several bottom lines were offered by various speakers at that media briefing, including from the chief scientist of the U.S. Department of Agriculture, Scott Hutchins, as he talked to with confidence about sterile flies.
1: We should have a lot of confidence in the sterile insect technique. You know, in Florida and the Southeast, which was very heavily infested with the screw worm in the 50s, completely eradicated in 1959 with only the use of the sterile insect technique. We have a lot of confidence in that.
17: Undersecretary for Research, Education, and Economics at the USDA, Scott Hutchins, a part of the team being put together by Brooke Rollins to battle the new rural screwworm. That's your Beef Buzz. I'm Ron Hayes.
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22: Breaking news this hour from Town Hall. I'm Rich Thomason. Rising gas prices played a big role in surging inflation last month. The Labor Department says consumer prices rose 4.2% in May compared to a year ago, inflation hitting a three-year high last month. Things have been heating up again between the U.S. and Iran.
23: Attacks are again shaking the Middle East today. This comes after the United States claimed that Iran smashed a drone into an Apache attack helicopter, causing it to crash off the coast of Oman. Now, this morning, the U.S. military launched strikes across southern Iran. Iranian state media announced that there had been blasts in Keshem Island near Bandar Abbas and other sites in the country.
22: Correspondent Jonathan Gambrell. Among the results from yesterday's primaries in four states, in Maine, Graham Plattner, the Democratic nominee for U.S. Senate, will face Republican incumbent Susan Collins in the general election. South Carolina, Republican gubernatorial candidates State Attorney General Alan Wilson and Lieutenant Governor Pamela Yvette advance to a runoff. And Republican Steve Hilton will be facing Democrat Xavier Becerra in the California governor's race. From Canada comes a story of the airline pilot who wasn't.
24: Jeffrey Wall operated as an airline captain for more than 900 flights between 2009 and last year. But Deputy Police Chief Nick Milinovich says Wall did not have a license to fly large commercial passenger planes. Wall is accused of using fraudulent documents to pass as a pilot. Air Canada claims safety was not compromised, and Wall was removed once it was learned he was not properly licensed. Police say he made more than $2 million as a pilot. I'm Ed Donahue.
22: On Wall Street, the Dow is down 210 points, while the Nasdaq is off 95 points. More on these stories at townhall.com.
25: 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Dial pound 250, say Mike Rowe. 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And happy birthday to us.
22: Afghanistan accuses Pakistan of launching new airstrikes, killing at least 13 people and wounding 14 others.
26: A tribal elder and a local journalist from Khost told the BBC that there were explosions in the middle of the night when two civilian houses were hit in Spera district. They said initial reports suggested that eight people were killed and two others injured. Another local journalist from Kunar said that bombing there had killed one child. The Afghan Taliban spokesman shared graphic images of the children he says were killed by Pakistan. The relationship between the two countries has dramatically deteriorated over the last 8 months. Pakistan has previously launched air attacks on Afghanistan, saying it is targeting infrastructure that supports terrorists. But on this occasion, it's yet to comment. The Afghan Taliban have always denied they harbor these groups.
22: And that report filed by BBC correspondent Caroline Davis. News and analysis at townhall.com. Sweden is all set to ban cell phones in the schools.
2: It will happen in the next academic year as part of a broad reversal on the use of screens in classrooms. The Swedish center-right coalition government is prioritizing more reading time and less screen time, particularly among preschool students, by favoring books and other traditional learning tools. Sweden's plans are part of a broader shift and an international digital reckoning against smartphones. Keith Peters reporting.
22: Hollywood directors have reached a four-year tentative contract agreement with studios and streaming services. The Directors Guild of America and the Alliance of Motion Picture and Television Producers struck the deal after 4 weeks of talks. Similar four-year deals have been ratified recently by unions representing writers and actors. This agreement adds to the likelihood of long-term labor peace in Hollywood despite industry turmoil. More on these stories at townhall.com.
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4: 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They're already here in many respects. 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I don't think there's anything anybody's going to be able to do to stop this stuff. This is commerce. They're going to require the power. Markets will ultimately figure that out with, I don't know, some way in from government, I suppose. But markets will handle this. And here's one thing I know. Electric power generation, natural gas is the largest fuel source for that, easily. The data centers point to a massive future need for power, and in many respects, that power can only come from natural gas. There'll be some come from other sources. And the good news is we've got plenty of it. We've got plenty of it. We've got more natural gas. We're finding it all the time.
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0: We eat, you know, because we want to have a good time. Really, that's all a vacation is, just us eating in a place we've never been.
8: Well, why don't we eat something, then we'll go and get something to eat. Then we'll see that thing we're supposed to see. They probably got a snack bar there, right? After that, we should probably get something to eat, though. Then we'll eat something.
0: We eat because, you know, there's pressure to have fun on your vacation, right? But at Disney, it's like a desperation. You see it on the faces of parents. They're like, oh, this was an enormous mistake. I hope you're having fun. It was either this or send you to college.
10: Gotta wake up. Ooh. 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

Good morning, Panhandles. Welcome in to the final hour of our Wednesday show here on the Information Leader, Common Sense Radio, 98.3 KXDJ, Spearman, Perryton, Canadian. I'm Chris Samples from our studios in South Perryton, wherever you are, across our massive listening region, all the way down to Wheeler, back around to Amarillo's back door, up to Hugoton, Kansas, and across to Beaver, Oklahoma, wherever you are within the Giant X, or maybe listening from well beyond. Streaming on the devices everywhere, your computers, your phones, KXDJradio.com, KXDJradio.com. However, from wherever, good morning and welcome. Thank you so much for being here today. Well, a couple of weeks ago, we had the 7-inch rains in parts of Lipscomb County. And then here a couple of nights ago, had some others that had over 6 inches of rain in a little part of Lipscomb County, and others around had some reasonable rains, and then I'm sure there are some of you in Lipscomb County that haven't had anything. I mean, that's kind of the way the rains have been. Lipscomb County Ag producer Brandon Meyer joined me on the show here just a couple of weeks ago, right before the first big rain, and had said at the time they had been talking with other producers, and people were in agreement. If we don't get some significant rain here in the next week, then we got some major decisions to make. And then it was like that night, some got the first big one. And Mr. Meyer will circle back with us coming up on the program here in about 15 minutes or so. And we'll find out, we'll follow up following the rain, and see what they've had where and where not, and how all of that has impacted some of these tough ag decisions right now. That's coming up on the show. Also, we will get another cattle expert's take on the New World screwworm, the seriousness of the cases, the treatment debate that's going on. I did notice from the Texas flyover. Hang on, let me get that. Hold on. I saw a quote regarding the treatment, and we've been telling you that because he was defeated in the primary, but he's still serving as Texas Ag Commissioner right now. Sid Miller is calling for some of these fly baits to be used as opposed to just relying on the sterile fly approach. And I did notice that the Texas flyover is reporting Ag Secretary Brooke Rollins called Texas Ag Commissioner Sid Miller unserious after Miller suggested ranchers might avoid reporting screwworm cases. And so there are some that are not big Sid Miller fans, and obviously the majority of the voters weren't because they replaced him, which is kind of interesting. But coming up on the program, we will introduce you to the chairman of the Texas Cattle Feeders Association and to get his take. That is coming up here in just a bit on The Information Leader. Do you want to give you a chance to win in the trivia challenge? The phone number 648-2650, 648-2650. Remember, you are eligible to win if you have not been a winner in the last 30 days. And out for grabs, if you are the right caller with the right answer, we've always got some great prizes for you. We've got a great-looking KXDJ T-shirt for you, courtesy of the Sport Zone in Spearman. A free breakfast, lunch, or dinner down at the Lobo at Lake Fryer. A free breakfast out at Brian's Corner Kitchen, and a free breakfast or a lunch buffet from Perryton Smokehouse. All of that yours if you are the right caller with the right answer at 648-2650, 648-2650. Trivia question courtesy of the Texas Flyover. Remember, you are eligible if you have not been a winner in the last 30 days. And here is your trivia

0: in the country in 2025. A record 2.1 billion barrels of oil produced in Texas in 2025. That is significantly ahead of the second place state that is still a very significant oil producer. Name them. Texas produced more oil than any other state in 2025. Name the state that had the second highest oil production in 2025. 648-2650. First correct caller wins right now. Well, for those of you feeling the arthritis, it does come with, shall we say, maturity for too many, does it not? That was the topic of our health focus segment today, the final in our series on arthritis. OGH and Perryton held an event spotlighting the ailment in recent days. And following that event, Dr. Rachel O'Byrne of OGH told our Beer Bob Thrash a bit more about the most common areas of arthritis pain.
1: Yeah, so especially with osteoarthritis, the most common joints that are affected are going to be your knees, your hips, sometimes your back or your neck. Even your feet and hands can be affected, and it's the most common cause, actually, of disability in adults. So women are almost twice as likely to have osteoarthritis than men, but there's a big multitude of things that kind of come together to cause osteoarthritis. We have not pinpointed just one factor. It's really aging, sometimes obesity, genetics and family history. We know that bone density, so osteoporosis and conditions that weaken the bone can lead to osteoarthritis. And a lot of times it's really repetitive injuries, people that had played sports in their life, other people that maybe worked manual labor jobs or worked on farms or in the oil field. A lot of these patients tend to get osteoarthritis. Many times it's over the age of 65, but a lot of times you start noticing symptoms before that. It mostly is I would say, aching kind of pain. We occasionally have patients that describe it as a sharp shooting pain, but most of the time it's like, I feel like my knee is just aching, especially with weather changes. You sometimes notice it. And you can have some swelling in the joint. It just really decreases your mobility due to the pain. We don't always know right away that it is osteoarthritis. That's the most common form, but sometimes we'll do lab work and we'll do imaging to look at the joint and look at the joint space as well.
2: Are there some things that folks can do in their, say, 40s to 60s leading up to what maybe guys like myself may be experiencing, went through some of the same things that you just talked about, sports, overuse, a little bit heavier? Are there some things that the average person can do in their young or middle adult age that can set them up for success and limit some of these possibilities?
1: Yes, definitely. Really maintaining a healthy weight is important. So we know that obesity can really put extra stress on the joints, especially your knees and your hips. Exercising regularly, so we want to focus on more low impact activities, so not your really heavy weightlifting and high intensity workouts. Those are the things that tend to lead more to the route of osteoarthritis. So we want to think about walking and swimming, cycling and stretching. Those are all good options to help protect the joints. We want to strengthen our muscles kind of around the joints, so make sure we are paying attention to muscle strengthening, not just doing cardio, but doing some weight training too. Focusing on good posture, which I know is a big thing for all of us that work on computers, and just really making sure we think about those things on a daily basis. Eating a balanced diet, so thinking about calcium and vitamin D supplementation, and your doctor can kind of guide you on doses to get, but just starting with an over-the-counter calcium and vitamin D supplement is really recommended for most people over the age of 30, especially women, because of the lack of estrogen later in life. It can really decrease the bone density that they have as well. So the last thing I would mention is just trying to avoid any overuse injuries. So those repetitive activities that we often do, whether it's like

0: twisting something or you're constantly doing a daily activity that is that repetitive joint pressure, you want to try to mix up the activities you do, try using tools to help your joints not get so much of that wear and tear.
1: Dr. Rachel O'Byrne of OGH here in Perryton. Way to go, Kay. Congratulations to our trivia winner. As I call him, Kay. Caleb Logan, who just happens to be my grandson. Hold on, your grandson can't win? Well, who makes the rules up around here? No, really. I mean, hey, if you're the first caller with the right answer, you win, right? Absolutely. And Caleb Logan is our winner. Texas produced more oil in 2025 than any other state. And by the way, by more than double. Texas produced a record 2.1 billion barrels of oil for the oil markets in 2025. The state, by the way, also set a record for natural gas production at 13.5 trillion cubic feet. The question was, though, which state had the second highest oil production? And, Cammie, did we get anybody else that had the right answer? Had one other caller that guessed the right answer, but not in time. That would be New Mexico. New Mexico had the second highest oil production at 797 million barrels. Number three, you want to try that one? That would be North Dakota. North Dakota was third with 425 million barrels. And by the way, Pennsylvania ranked second in gas production with 7.8 trillion cubic feet. There you go. Texas number one in oil production, followed by New Mexico and North Dakota. Way to go, Caleb. Cha-ching, cha-ching. Now, maybe you can take your grandpa to lunch, huh? Now we're
2: Texas
1: talking.
2: Texas has a whole-of-government approach to fighting the screwworm. I'm Kerry Martin with Texas Ag News and Views on the Texas Farm Bureau Radio Network. Texas Governor Greg Abbott is directing the entire Texas state government to help fight the New World screwworm.
3: I authorize the use of all available resources of state government to respond to this disaster and to reassign all resources needed to address the spread of the screwworm. I am making available any and all state personnel, including personnel from our university systems, to accelerate the movement of sterile flies into Texas and to accelerate the construction of the new sterile screwworm production facility in Edinburgh.
2: Abbott says he's also activated the State Emergency Operations Center, which is staffed around the clock.
3: Agencies related to the New World screwworm will be present 7 days a week and available as needed 24/7. Personnel expected to be there include those from the Texas Animal Health Commission, Texas Parks and Wildlife Department, the Texas A&M AgriLife Extension Service, Texas A&M Veterinary Medical Diagnostic Lab, the Texas Department of Agriculture, and the State Department of Health Services.
2: The governor says Texas A&M will be rolling out an inspector certification program, which will allow ranchers to become certified screwworm inspectors. Drought conditions continue to improve across Texas thanks to recent rains.
4: According to the U.S. Drought Monitor, 26% of the state is now drought-free. That is up 6 percentage points over last week. 50% of the state is suffering from moderate or worse drought. That is down 7 percentage points from last week and is 32 percentage points lower than 3 months ago. Only 1.5% of the state is suffering from exceptional or D4 drought. That is unchanged from last week. It is a swath running from Randall County in the Panhandle northeast up to Lipscomb County. For the Texas Farm Bureau Radio Network, I'm Jessica Domel.
2: The latest Texas Crop Progress and Condition Report is out. Here's the planting numbers. Corn, just about done. We're at 94% complete statewide. Sorghum planting now at 88% complete. Cotton stands at 68% complete. As far as the condition ratings go, the Texas corn crop rated 42% good to excellent, 39% fair, 19% poor to very poor. On cotton, 45% of the crop rated good to excellent, 34% rated fair, with 21% of the cotton rated poor to very poor. I'm Kerry Martin on the Texas Farm Bureau Radio Network.
5: This is Seth Hale with Woodward Livestock Auction bringing you the market report for Thursday, June 4th. On Thursday, we sold 1,267 head compared to 769 head last week and 976 head a year ago, bringing the grand total to 1,867 head for the week. Compared to last week, culled feeder steers 6 to 8 higher and feeder heifers 6 to 8 higher as well. Steer and heifer calves were pretty much steady on a lighter test. Getting in here on your lighter weight steer, 460 pound steers brought 505, 5 1/4 weight steers 450 to 486, 560 pound steers 421 to 465, 615 pound steers 407 to 427, 670 pound steers 359 to 401, 745 pound steers 361.5 to 367, 840 pound steers 343 to 365, 870 pound steers 352 to 361, 945 pound steers 318 to 348, 1025 pound steers brought from 275 to 301, and then 1100 pound steers brought from 287 to 296. Heifer market was really good as well. Had some 317 pound heifers bring from 505 to 555. 4 1/4 weight heifers were from 440 to 480. 485 pound heifers 385 to 410. 530 pound heifers 391 to 403. 570 pound heifers 363 to 396. 675 pound heifers 340 to 355. 733 pound heifers 334 to 344. 830 pound heifers 311 to 323.75. 880 pound heifers 295 to 320. 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Hey, thank y'all, and y'all have a great weekend.
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1: Of course, the big story in Texas, other than the screw worms, and by the way, more on that is coming up. We've got the chairman of the Texas Cattle Feeders Association coming up on the program in the final segment just ahead. But the other big story, of course, that has made national news as well is a Collin County jury yesterday found Carmelo Anthony guilty of murder in the fatal stabbing of 17-year-old Austin Metcalf. This was that stabbing at that Frisco, Texas track meet a couple of years ago. And he stabbed Metcalf in the chest in that track meet, during that track meet, in April of last year. And then the defense took self-defense as their position. Self-defense for Anthony, who's the one that had the knife and did the stabbing. And the other kid, the victim, Metcalf, was not carrying any kind of a weapon whatsoever. And I don't carry a knife. I'm a firearm carrier. And so I've studied pretty extensively. I'm no expert, but as extensively as someone should, if they're going to carry firearms, to know the law. And, you know, just because somebody threatens you, just because somebody gets in your face, calls you every name on the planet, just because, even if somebody punches you in the nose, hey, you do not have a legal right to pull out a weapon and kill somebody. You better be able to prove that your life was, or somebody else's life, was threatened. You felt life was in jeopardy, and you better be able to show it and prove it. You just don't. Well, I didn't like what they had to say, and they got in my face. You know, they spit in my face. They did. No. Well, that's horrible. And they're obviously jackasses if that's happening. But that doesn't mean that you have the right to kill them. And so from the start, just kind of looking at this case, huh? You didn't have to be a court TV watcher. You didn't have to be an expert. You don't have to be a lawyer or a criminal attorney. To go, self-defense in that case? Nope, don't see it. And boy, did that jury ever see that same common sense position, I suppose. It took them about 3 hours, which is nothing in deliberation time. And they had manslaughter as an option and chose murder. And now this Carmelo Anthony's been sentenced to 35 years. He will be eligible for parole in 17. But, you know, and you hate it for his family, don't you? Can you imagine if your child made that decision and killed someone else's child in that kind of a circumstance? The pain that his family is going through is beyond comprehension. But then many of Anthony's family, after the guilty verdict, they come out and are protesting with members of the New Black Panther Party and other fools, miscreants and malcontents, screaming that it's racist. It's racist? Yeah, because the knifer, the killer, was black, and the victim was white. What does pigment have to do with this? The old handy-dandy race card every time. I certainly feel, and I'll bet you do too. I'll bet you feel that a murder conviction was justified in this case. Would you have felt any different if the victim had been black and the murderer had been white? The answer is no, isn't it? Of course we wouldn't have. Because it doesn't have anything to do with that. But here they are pulling the race card, and unfortunately, hurts their cause in the court of public opinion, in my opinion. And Metcalf, the victim's boy, who is dead now, his father came out and said just that. To try to make this a political, racial thing, and I'm paraphrasing, is a disgrace. That had absolutely nothing to do with this case at all. And then he went on to say, you have a right to choose your actions, choose what you do in this country, but you do not have the right to escape accountability for the choices that you made, and that's exactly what's happened in this case. The jury got it right, and race has nothing to do with it. Welcome to Common Sense Radio. Well, a couple of weeks ago, when I had my next guest on the program with us, he told me at the time that he and other producers over in Lipscomb County were saying if they didn't get some rain and get it quickly, they were going to have to make some very, very difficult and painful ag decisions. Well, since then, they've had some darn good rains over Lipscomb County way. Not everybody. They've had too much in some areas and not enough in others. And hopefully some were kind of in there with that baby bear that found the bed just right. Brandon Meyer is an ag producer over Lipscomb County way and circles back with us this morning on the latest picture. Brandon, welcome back.
12: Morning, Chris. Thanks for having me back.
1: A pleasure, sir. Thanks for taking time for us. I know you're busy. Thanks for being on the program again so soon. I really appreciate it. But after the rain started falling, you and I did that interview, and then that night, that first big rain came in, and then now you guys have had some more. So what's the moisture picture like in your part of Lipscomb County, and how has that changed or not over the last couple of weeks?
12: Well, first of all, you talk about prayers answered, right? Because it literally happened overnight, did it not?
1: It did.
12: Yes. No, it's kind of funny that we were just talking about that and then it rained. But no, it's almost like we closed that book and we open up another book. And part of me is wondering if we open up the book of Super El Nino 2026 that everybody's been talking about.
1: Yep.
12: Because that's how it's been over here. And we put the fire trucks away, and I think we're pulling out lawnmowers.
1: No doubt about it. So at the time, you were talking about all the difficult planting, spring planting, and other decisions that you were having to make, other producers like you. How has this rain now impacted those decisions?
12: Well, we're trying to get in the fields and rock and roll. We're trying to cut wheat, and it's going very slowly, little by little, and that's how it was whenever Cammy reached out to get back on the radio with you. I had a young feller we hired. He's helping us run a grain cart, and I said I couldn't because we got the rock and roll, and I had to train him to run that grain cart. But we got another rain that came in, and that day, that's whenever we had the tornado over here. We had 220 is what I registered, but I'd like to see what some of those other rainfalls are like. But you know, we had that big flood the night we got done talking there, and I was filling in ditches, and then I got those ditches filled in, and now they're all washed out again. So I've learned never complain about the rain. I've learned that, but you know, it can still impede your operations in other ways. So we're still trying to prep the fields and get them ready to plant, but I'm just glad we're able to get in there and plant because That's how we got to make a living.
1: Yeah, well, when it rains, it pours, as the old saying goes, and certainly you've lived it in Lipscomb County, and I'm glad you mentioned that because I wanted to ask it because I just kind of speculated following the big rains, and as you mentioned, the second one here just a couple of nights ago were northwest of Lipscomb. Some had radar indications over 6.5 inches, and that was, of course, back west of where the original heaviest rains were, kind of east and southeast of Darzette, as I understood it. But how do you feel? How do you feel about a 7-incher when it's way too much? Obviously, you got runoff, you got waste, you got water gaps washed out, you got roads washed out. I mean, you got too much. But I can just imagine you probably haven't complained too badly because of what you've been through.
12: No, yeah, like I said, don't ever complain about the rain. And I've been reading a lot of posts online saying, as a producer, would you rather go through a drought or a flood? And I was real shocked. A lot of those people got on there and commented they'd rather go through a drought. And I'll be honest, I think I'm a little opposite. I'd rather go through a flood because at least a flood, you're able to do something. Whereas those droughts growing up through 2011, those bad droughts, you just can't do anything. And it's depressing. I mean, why do you think they called the 30s a depression? And
1: yeah.
12: But no, I mean, the 7 inches, you do complain a little bit because that is a lot. And you get 7 inches of rain, that's just destructive. And yes, you're talking to a guy that was out, and we had a bunch of water gaps, and we still have some out. And we had to move cattle and lock them off, and because, like I said, more rain's coming. It's just not dry enough to get in there and fix them. But it is a blessing, so never complain. But yes, it will impede your operation, but you just adapt and overcome and do what you have to do.
1: I did take a business trip to Shattuck last Friday and noticed how much Lipscomb County has greened up. Boy, that is amazing too, isn't it?
12: Oh, it's beautiful out here, and it's getting luscious. Like I said, I've already had mowed my lawn more times than I did before, and the state's out mowing today as we speak, mowing bar ditches, and my county boys, that's on our list to do. We got a July 4th is right around the corner. We need to get our roadways looking nice for July 4th, but it's hard to get on those mowers whenever, like you said, we had some roads washed out, and I was kind of proud of some of the roads we built. I posted a picture on Facebook there of some water over the road, posting a hazard, letting people know. And I was real happy to go back and see the road we just finished building that. It held together. It did not wash out. So we're doing something right there. But we do have other damages that we have to get to and fix.
1: Yeah, for those that don't know, Mr. Meyer serves as a county commissioner, as you can hear as well. So a lot on his plate. And a husband and a father of a young one. So you got plenty to do. We appreciate you squeezing another radio interview in from one extreme to the other. But such is life in the panhandle, huh, Brandon?
12: Yes, sir. But at least we're not hauling hay out and feeding cattle at the moment, because we got those nice green pastures, because those cattle don't even want to touch the hay. They got something better out there.
1: I tell you what, my trip to Shattuck was last Friday, and I just... even though I don't do it for a living myself, I've grown up around it, and I have a great appreciation for it. Man, them beautiful Angus cattle out there grazing on that green grass, that was a pretty sight to see. And I know in your world, it really is.
12: Yes, no, their body condition scores have literally changed overnight. Their hair coat looks better and everything.
1: Fantastic. Brandon, thank you very much. Here's to future rain, the reasonable kind of way.
12: Yes, sir. And never complain about it, because it is a blessing.
1: Yeah, it is a blessing. No doubt about that. No doubt. Brandon Meyer, Lipscomb County Ag Producer. Thank you very much, Brandon. Great to talk to you. Thanks for the circle back.
12: Yes, sir. Have a good day.
1: All right, you too, sir. Thank you.
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18: 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While the big boom didn't hit Perryton until the 1950s, other areas of the Panhandle began much earlier. In the early 20s, many discoveries were made in the Amarillo area. Gas was then discovered in Seward County, Kansas, to our north. This led to a flurry of leasing activity in the Perryton vicinity. The first wells were drilled in Ocotee County in 1926. And while they were not producers, the boom was just a few years away. 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
1: Well, I'm darn sure counting. I can hear the rumble on the roof here at our studios in South Perryton already. That metal roof up there is a pretty good wind indicator. When it gets up there around 30, it'll definitely start that rumbling thing, and we're hearing it already. It is going to be a tough day. It's going to be a tough day for every living thing today, from the livestock to the pets, the plants, and the peeps. It's just going to be tough today. We're looking at low 100s, 104 to 106. If you should be so inclined to go for a hike down in Paladura Canyon today, we want to have you mentally evaluated. But if you should do so, a 110, they say, down in the canyon. And the winds with that hairdryer thing on steroids today, hard on every living thing, 20 to 40. And that's what we're going to see through early afternoon. Now, it does begin to diminish. And by 3, 4, 5 o'clock this afternoon, they're talking down to around 15. And so it will come down significantly. But the first half of the day, two-thirds of the day anyway, going to be pretty ugly today. We do get, though, better tomorrow, back around 90 tomorrow, Friday, and Saturday, and then a pretty darn good chance of rain again as we move into the weekend. Certainly Saturday and Sunday, at least right now, they've got us up there around a 50-50 shot of more scattered thunderstorms. Thank you for joining us. Welcome in to the final segment of the program. Of course, we have the New World Screwworm story this week that is breaking. I don't think people are all that surprised that it has made it across the southern Texas border or that we are now hearing about it. But we've got a handful of confirmed cases, and for good reason. You've got certainly cattle producers that are concerned. And it's a mammal thing. It's not just a cattle thing. We hear a lot about it in that realm. But there have been a couple of human cases, I think one death. There have been dogs that have been infected. I mean, these flies can lay their eggs in any open wound. And I guess the thing about these parasites is that unlike your typical maggot, and I'm not trying to get gross, but these things are gross. But unlike a typical maggot that might feed on dead flesh, these feed on live flesh, and obviously that's a real concern. Leif Leroux is the chairman of the Texas Cattle Feeders Association and joins us this morning with his take. Mr. Leroux, welcome to the show, sir.
19: Good morning, Chris. Thanks for having me this morning.
1: A pleasure to have you. Thank you very much. Where are you based? What's your story?
19: So I live south of Canyon. I would be a director of operations for there's five feed yards in the Texas Panhandle. So I'm actually talking to you out of my office. I'm on the road enough that I'm mainly just office out of my pickup.
1: Well, thank you for taking time for us to be available. We really appreciate it. So I don't suppose it's any big surprise. I mean, this has been a story. This is being watched and has been for some time. And then all of a sudden here, just in the last few days, we begin to get these confirmation stories of the New World screwworm confirmed in parts of South Texas. What is your latest take on the seriousness of this threat?
19: Well, it absolutely has to be taken seriously. I guess from an optimistic standpoint, we've been dealing with this. We had our first case in Mexico was in November of 2024, and we pretty much went directly to work from there forward, creating a playbook and working closely with, the Texas cattle feeders, and we deal with Texas, Oklahoma, and New Mexico, so we've been dealing with all of the state vets, the USDA, the APHIS team, and we've all been working together to put these protocols in place. So now the playbook's been opened, and we're getting after it.
1: What is your advice to cattle producers? And I know it begins, it sounds like, with very detailed, careful inspections, and I'm sure that's kind of like, a firm grasp of the obvious. These guys do that, and they're going to do even more of that, right?
19: Absolutely. There's a very common message that's going out there, and that message is, first of all, there's no need to panic. It is not this biblical swarm of flies that's moving around. You've got individual cases that are, as soon as they're found, they're taken, they're taken care of. And from an individual owner of livestock or pets, any of the above, because it affects all warm-blooded animals. So the common saying that I've been using is the best thing that you can put on your animals is your eyes. And the issue is highly treatable, and the sooner you find it, the quicker the animal can recover. It's not an infectious animal disease. It's a parasitic fly. And, with that, if you've got any issues of thinking that it can make beef prices go higher, These movement protocols are being put in place. They're just for the infected zone areas. So this is not gonna, it's not gonna affect everyone outside of those areas. So, we should be able to keep cattle moving, and there shouldn't be any supply chain interruptions, which then in turn shouldn't have an effect on the overall. Supply of cattle.
1: What are you hearing from the people that you represent? Is everybody pretty level-headed about this thing, understanding the things that you just described, or are there greater concerns in some pockets for different reasons?
19: Well, I think we're all focused on the same things, and the next piece of it is that from the inspection standpoint, if you do have something, just make sure and do report that. Going without reporting it is what could actually create, more of the spread of it, because by reporting this, you're going to get priority, and you will be put on the priority list for prevention. And the sterile insect technique is still the most effective way to combat this problem.
1: I know that I saw a headline from the Texas Flyover Ag Secretary Brooke Rawlins called Texas Ag Commissioner Sid Miller, quote-unquote, unserious after Miller suggested ranchers might avoid reporting screwworm cases. I didn't read any more about that. I don't know where that comes from, but I'm no expert. I'm just a common-sense guy. I can't imagine ranchers not reporting it. Can you?
19: No, there is no need to not report that. Once again, if you go through the process of reporting, another comment that was made was you know, you'll get your ranch closed down, and that's not the case. I mean, there will be a stop movement for a matter of hours, and then that's what these protocols are in place for. There will be the ability to move cattle in and out of those infected zones. There will be a small amount of time that will happen, but you're not going to get closed up and can't move anything out of your ranch permanently. There's no reason, and all of the ranchers should be incentivized to report. Mm-hmm. That is very important to report.
1: Gotcha. Makes common sense.
19: The term quarantine got used, and
1: yes.
19: Technically, so it could be for a matter of hours, but it's not permanent.
1: Mm-hmm. Gotcha. I understand the context then. You know, if somebody is suspicious of government, and many times people are, might say, no, it's going to be more than it should be if I report. So that's probably the context from which that conversation comes. You mentioned the sterile fly releases. You believe that is the leading approach to addressing this issue, because we mentioned Commissioner Miller, that he is renewing his call for the USDA to deploy the screwworm adult suppression system that uses these fly baits to kill these flies. Are they both valid? What's your take?
19: Well, if you think about the sterile insect technique, it was what pushed the screwworm out of the United States in the late 60s, and then it continued to push it down to the, you know, all the way down to the Darien Gap. And so it has taken a very long time for it to get reintroduced. What we need today is just to produce more flies. And there's a plant in Mexico that is just a few weeks away. It will start out with an additional 30 million flies, and will eventually get to 100 million. That's where the focus needs to be. There's another piece of technology called a novel fly. That novel fly, the sterile flies that are being created today are half boys, half girls. And the novel fly there'll be some technology used there that all of the sterile flies that are created will be 100% boys. So in turn there, you actually double your production. So more flies is good. There's teams of people working on all types of preventions, and you know the swash lures. That can still be part of the tools that are in the toolbox.
1: So explain to us in layman's terms, if it's possible. So these sterile flies are raised, produced, and released. How do they then stop the New World screwworm?
19: So the female screwworm fly, she mates one time in her life, and the way you get the larva in the wound is the female finds the wound, lays eggs in the wound, and a few days later they hatch into the larva, 10 days or so, 7 to 10 days, they hatch into the larva, and that's what creates the screwworm that hurts the animal. With a sterile male fly, then he mates with the female, and it it makes those eggs, those eggs won't hatch. She's no longer viable. So then she will just live out her lifespan because she only mates one time. So all you have to do is get this accomplished one time, and then that particular insect is no longer a threat.
1: Gotcha. She still mates, but it was with a sterile male, no eggs. Thus, you eliminate the opportunity for the infection.
19: That is correct. You eliminate the opportunity for infection and hatching and spreading.
1: Yes. Gotcha. So, in closing, as the chairman of the Texas Cattle Feeders Association, where does this thing go? At some point, when you're talking about these sterile fly releases, is it something that a feed yard will eventually, when there are enough of them, be able to receive their own volume of these sterile flies, and they just kind of release them around the feed yard as well? Is that how it works, or is it a larger picture thing than that?
19: No, it's really a larger scale thing that will be looked at from a case by case basis. The population of flies will be distributed into the places that need them. So if you did get to a point of if you do have an infection within a facility, then yes, that facility would in turn become an infected zone. The infected zone is it's not a perfect circle, but it's roughly 20 kilometers around there. Mm-hmm. So that there will be a heavy focus of flies that will get distributed there, either through aerial, through planes dropping them, and there's ground release chambers as well that are being used.
1: And so in closing, what I hear you and the other experts saying, very close inspections, obviously, if there's any kind of a wound at all, there are treatments. You can treat those wounds and get a jump on it in advance, and then the sterile fly production will help in the long run. That's kind of where we are?
19: Absolutely. And, you know, the absolute take-home message is that it is not a food safety concern. The USDA Food Safety Inspection Services, they've got protocols in place at the packing houses to ensure that there is no food safety concern. We can continue producing a very wholesome protein that can stay in the center of your plate.
1: Amen on that one. Count me in on that. Medium rare, please.
19: You bet.
1: Leif Leroux, chairman of the Texas Cattle Feeders Association. Mr. Leroux, thank you very much for your time and your insight, sir.
19: You bet. Thank you, Chris.
1: A pleasure to have you. Thank
20: you. Time for the latest agricultural news. I'm Casey Shepard. Back in just a moment. Lance Embry with Bayer Westbrett is the seed account manager for the Southern Plains. Well, how are these newer releases handling like pest and disease pressures that we see across Oklahoma and the Southern Plains?
21: Yeah, so I mean, here again, we get the full gamut of everything, and so I would say, you know, our Western products, Casey, what we tend to really focus on out there would be less of the fungal diseases, but more of the viral diseases, wheat streak, mosaic, most importantly. The reason for that is because you've got a lot of summer fallow acres, there's a lot of volunteer, and we know that the wheat curl mite gets started in that volunteer and then migrates into our planted wheat. That mite carries the vector for the wheat streak mosaic virus, and so that's a disease that we really look to try to take care of with the variety, because there's nothing that the producer can do once they get that disease.
20: Thank you, Lance. To learn more about the wheat varieties from Westbrett that are available for your fall planting needs, you can check out westbrett.com. Well, the ag community is on high alert as new cases of the New World screwworm continue to emerge, bringing the threat a little bit closer to Oklahoma producers. I had the opportunity to visit with Oklahoma State University Extension beef cattle specialist Dr. Rosalind Biggs to give us some critical updates on the widening scope of the infestation, and she also outlines the essential steps that producers must take to protect their herds. With confirmed cases moving beyond initial boundaries, understanding how to navigate the rising threat of the New World screwworm has shifted from a theoretical exercise to an immediate operational necessity for livestock owners across the region.
22: It is getting closer, and so I think it's important. You know, we've been talking about New World screwworm. We've been preparing for New World screwworm, certainly State Veterinarian's Office as part of the Oklahoma Department of Agriculture, Food and Forestry. Goodness, we've been talking about it with their working group for 18 to 24 months. Time will get away from me a little bit, but we've been preparing. There is a plan from the OSU Extension standpoint. We've been talking about it. Myself and some of my colleagues have been trying to let producers be aware, be looking for it, but now we really need to heighten that awareness and response.
20: The most critical step an Oklahoma producer can take today is to ensure they have an active, functional relationship with their local practitioner or veterinarian.
22: When in doubt, they can contact the state veterinarian's office at the Oklahoma Department of Agriculture directly. At a minimum, they need to contact their veterinarian. Now, we recognize that not all locations have ready access to a veterinarian. And so we have, in partnership with ODAF, OSU Extension has collection kits at each of the OSU Extension offices in all 77 counties. So that is an option as well.
20: To learn more about the New World Screwworm and to get the latest updates, you can go to OklahomaFarmReport.com. That's our latest farm and ranch news. I'm Casey Shepherd on the Radio Oklahoma Ag Network.
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1: 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Thanks for listening. God bless. Have a good one.

If you tend to stop drinking coffee at about, you know, maybe 4 o'clock in the afternoon, so it doesn't mess with your sleep at night, might want to amend that. I'll tell you about it coming up.

0: case of country music versus any other music on the radio. We, the judge and jury, find that those other stations are guilty of not playing good music. Yeah. 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

0: Morgan Wallen, and don't we rely a little too much on coffee, or am I the only one? There's a new study out regarding caffeinated coffee. If you stop drinking it, you know, in the afternoon, thinking that I don't feel like it's keeping me awake, I fall asleep pretty readily, so that means I have it completely out of my system when I go to bed. Not necessarily. There's a new study. It's based on more than 40 years of research indicating that just because you still fall asleep doesn't mean that the coffee isn't messing with you. You might still have enough caffeine in your system that your sleep is more shallow and less restful. So according to these researchers, until they can pinpoint a more accurate answer, their answer is just start cutting back on coffee right now. Yeah, but see, I don't like that answer.
1: 98.3 KXDJ. We've got more music. See her out tonight. Tell her she's mine. And even more music. Country's got you covered.
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5: Thank you and good morning. This is Ryan Falconer with the Winter Livestock Report. We're estimating 800 head for Wednesday, June 10th. You can watch it live on Cattle US Air. We invite you to Dodge City for the sale Wednesday. We'll start at 9 o'clock. There'll be 100 feeder heifers and 250 feeder steers. Loads starting at 11, 150 calves and light yearlings to follow, and 100 breads and pairs at noon. Here's some consignments for this week. 40 black and red home-raised heifers, double back weighing 750 to 850. 47 black and red steers, double back weighing 900. 71 black home-raised steers, double back weighing 850. 54 black, red, and char steers, home-raised and purchased, double back weighing 900. 30 black and red home-raised steers, double back weighing 750 to 850. 55 black, red, and char home-raised steers and heifers, they're 60 days weaned, double back weighing 4 to 450. 30 red fall bred cows, they be 5 to 9 years old, and 6 black and red 5 to 6 year old pairs, calves are 150 to 200 pound calves. Also tomorrow, starting at 10 o'clock Central Time, 9 o'clock Mountain Time, we will have our High Plains video auction. On that, some consignments that are listed are 72 Angus Holstein cross steers, base weight of 660, 76 black and red native steers, base weight of 620, 85 black and red native heifers, base weight of 570. They all have a June 11th through June 22nd delivery date. Also, there is 70 black home-raised steers and heifers coming off the cow, delivery date of October 15th through October 22nd. 90 black home-raised steers and heifers coming off the cow, delivery date of October 7th through the 21st. Once again, we will start at 9 o'clock. There will be 100 feeder heifers, 250 feeder steers, load starting at 11, 150 calves and light yearlings to follow, and 100 breads and pairs at noon. Also, our High Plains video auction will start at 10 o'clock Central Time, 9 o'clock Mountain Time. If you have some consignments or some questions about the cattle market, please give us a call here at Winter Livestock in Dodge City, 620-225-4159. Or you can get a hold of myself, 620-393-5439.
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2: 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The preceding signal was a test of the NOAA All Hazards Radio Public Warning System. During potentially dangerous weather situations, specially built receivers can be automatically activated by the signal to warn of the impending hazard. Tests of the signal and receiver's performance are normally conducted by the National Weather Service between 10 a.m. and noon on Wednesdays. If there is a threat of severe weather, the test will be postponed to the next available good weather day. Reception of this broadcast, and especially the warning alarm tone, will vary at any given location. This variability, normally more noticeable at greater distances from the transmitter, can occur even though you are using a good quality receiver in good working order. The warning alarm tone will be activated for hazardous watches and warnings. 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

0: It does kind of fit the formula for him, you know, a happy party song. But it works so well. That's John Party's new one.
1: 98.3 KXDJ. And now the KXDJ Community Calendar. Here's a look at some of the things going on around our area. Menu today for lunch at the Senior Center in Perryton, bacon-wrapped hamburger steaks. Those of you in Follett, you will have a special school board election that is coming up this Saturday. It will be for a seat between Lauren Roots and Dirk Stinson. In the recent primary, they received the exact same number of votes, and they opted for a runoff. And for those of you within Follett ISD, that will be this Saturday on June the 13th. In the meantime, there was a little bit of, controversy. We heard from some that thought it was a bit controversial, and then others just a bit confusing. The other seat was won by the top vote getter in that race in May, was Stephen True Cates. And then it was determined that he was not a registered voter, so he was declared ineligible. So that left the seat open. And so the board then had to decide whether to appoint someone or hold a special election in November. And at their meeting in June, on June the 3rd, the board voted to appoint Cates to fill that vacancy. And the second seat between Roots and Stinson on your ballot within Follett ISD coming up this Saturday. Oklahoma, you have primary elections coming your way. Your primary day is coming up next Tuesday on the 16th. There will be a state question regarding the minimum wage on your ballot. The measure amends the Oklahoma Minimum Wage Act to increase the state minimum wage. Employers must pay employees at least $9 an hour, increasing $1.50 annually for a final rate of $15 per hour by 2029. And then beginning in 2030 and continuing indefinitely, the minimum wage would automatically increase annually based on the increase in the cost of living. It eliminates several exceptions. There are some exceptions, and you can read more about that. It is State Question 832 for you Oklahoma voters. That'll be on your ballot coming up beginning tomorrow with early voting, Thursday and Friday early voting, and then your election day in Oklahoma coming up next Tuesday on the 16th. In addition to the big statewide races, you've got a senator's race, state representative for that District 3, where incumbent Frank Lucas has a challenger. You've got the governor's race, lieutenant governor, attorney general, state treasurer, state superintendent of public ed, commissioner of labor, insurance commissioner, corporation commissioner, all of those on your ballot in Oklahoma. You do have some local contested races as well in Texas County. You'll have a race for county commissioner District 1. And the candidates are Daryl Edwards, David Johnson, and John Allen Humble. And a race for County Commissioner District 3 between Ronnie Beller and Levi Bickford. Those are some local races out of Texas County, Oklahoma, on your ballot as well. And for more on these and other area happenings, check out the KXDJ Community Calendar on the Perryton page at HighPlainsObserver.com.

0: I think it's very powerful to think that she may be jealous of you and me. I'll go with that. That's Ella Langley.
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8: Live cattle, grains, and cotton higher, feeder cattle lower. I'm Kerry Martin with a market update on the Texas Farm Bureau Radio Network. Live cattle trading slightly higher with August up 15 cents, 239.85. The October up 17, trading at 232.30. Feeder cattle lower. August feeders down $1.20 at 352.95. The September down $1.02, 349.67. Corn is higher. July up 2.25, 421.75. September corn up 2.75 at 430.25. July Kansas City wheat up 5, 635.75. Cotton slightly higher. July up 7 points at 71.33. New crop December cotton up 20, 75.50 cents. July West Texas crude up $1.96 at 90.16 a barrel. I'm Kerry Martin on the Texas Farm Bureau Radio Network.
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1: Breaking news at Town Hall. I'm Bob Agnew in Washington. President Trump at this hour at the White House signing into law a funding bill to provide $70 billion for ICE operations.
2: For more than 100 days, congressional Democrats tried to block all funding for the Department of Homeland Security in a reprehensible attempt to throw open the borders of the United States of America. They want to drag us straight back to chaos and crime of the crooked Joe Biden administration, one of the most corrupt administrations, probably the most corrupt ever. Nobody's ever seen anything like it. And we're not going to let them do that.
1: And the key was bypassing a 60-vote requirement in the Senate. Rising gas prices pushed inflation to the highest level in 3 years last month, a headache for the Federal Reserve and a potential political challenge for the Trump administration as midterm elections get closer. New data showed today that consumer prices rose 4.2% in the month of May compared to a year earlier, the third straight monthly increase on that front. Republicans and Democrats will face off tonight, but not for a political battle in this case. It will be the annual congressional baseball game. That's what Democrats are seeking to pull off an upset amid a five-year losing streak to the majority.
3: Led by Roger Williams of Texas, the Republicans will feature a largely unchanged roster from last summer's team and are aiming to continue their dominance over Democrats that stretches to the years before the coronavirus pandemic. Democrat team manager Linda Sanchez of California acknowledged that her party has its work cut out again in 2026 and is looking to stop a losing skid now in danger of stretching the length of an entire Senate term. Lawmakers in both parties say the game, held at Nationals Park, has become one of the biggest nights of the year for lawmakers, lobbyists, and Capitol Hill staff. Bernie Bennett, Washington.
1: A down day so far on Wall Street with the Dow off this hour, 567 points. More from townhall.com.
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5: 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I'm Chris Samples, 98.3 KXDJ News. In our health focus segment this half hour, the final in our series on arthritis. OGH in Perryton recently held an event spotlighting the ailment. Following the event, Dr. Rachel O'Byrne of OGH told KXDJ's Bill Bob Thrash about the most common areas of osteoarthritis pain that some people face.
6: Yeah, so especially with osteoarthritis, the most common joints that are affected are going to be your knees, your hips, sometimes your back or your neck. Even your feet and hands can be affected, and it's the most common cause actually of disability in adults. So women are almost twice as likely to have osteoarthritis than men, but there's a big multitude of things that kind of come together to cause osteoarthritis. We have not pinpointed just one factor. It's really aging, sometimes obesity, genetics and family history. We know that bone density, so osteoporosis and conditions that weaken the bone can lead to osteoarthritis. And a lot of times it's really repetitive injuries, people that have played sports in their life, other people that maybe worked manual labor jobs or worked on farms or in the oil fields. A lot of these patients tend to get osteoarthritis. Many times it's over the age of 65, but a lot of times you start noticing symptoms before that. It mostly is I would say, aching kind of pain. We occasionally have patients that describe it as a sharp shooting pain, but most of the time it's like, I feel like my knee is just aching, especially with weather changes. You sometimes notice it. and you can have some swelling in the joint. It just really decreases your mobility due to the pain. We don't always know right away that it is osteoarthritis. That's the most common form, but sometimes we'll do lab work and we'll do imaging to look at the joint and look at the joint space as well.
7: Are there some things that folks can do in their, say, 40s to 60s leading up to what maybe guys like myself may be experiencing, went through some of the same things that you just talked about, sports, overuse, a little bit heavier? Are there some things that the average person can do in their young or middle adult age that can set them up for success and limit some of these possibilities?
6: Yes, definitely. Really maintaining a healthy weight is important. So we know that obesity can really put extra stress on the joints, especially your knees and your hips. Exercising regularly. So we want to focus on more low impact activities. So not your really heavy weightlifting and high intensity workouts. Those are the things that tend to lead more to the route of osteoarthritis. So we want to think about walking and swimming, cycling and stretching. Those are all good options to help protect the joints. We want to strengthen our muscles kind of around the joints, so make sure we are paying attention to muscle strengthening, not just doing cardio, but doing some weight training too. Focusing on good posture, which I know is a big thing for all of us that work on computers, and just really making sure we think about those things on a daily basis. Eating a balanced diet, so thinking about calcium and vitamin D supplementation, and your doctor can kind of guide you.
5: Dr. Rachel O'Byrne of Ochiltree General Hospital in Perryton. 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

The new one from Low Cash is on the way, and you may know about sleep apnea. There's a different kind of apnea. It's probably a bigger problem for you. I'll tell you about it coming up.

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0: that if you are concentrating on your email, and especially if you feel pressure to answer that email as quickly as possible, you may actually stop breathing momentarily. And obviously, this is not a good thing. Email apnea can also extend to texting and scrolling on social media. If it's stressing you out enough, you may stop breathing. So, according to these researchers, the answer for social media apnea, yeah, get off of social media. For texting and for email, just, you know, take a deep breath, be mindful of your breathing, and take a moment before you, you know, proceed ahead. As long as you're breathing, your brain will be thinking better. And I'm pretty sure the person who's waiting to hear back from you really would be in favor of you continuing to draw breath.
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9: And this News Minute on X brought to you by DeWitt Roofing, Lone Star, Air Duct, Chimney Sweep, and Dryer Vent Cleaning and Equity Exchange. All are proud supporters of area youth on X. The Groover City Council meets this evening at 5. They'll continue to discuss gas prices and work on budget amendments. They'll also meet an executive session to consult with attorneys regarding litigation concerning the solar lights on Main Street. XL Energy is proposing a transmission line project that would go from Potter County to an existing substation in Beckham County, Oklahoma. They've been holding some public meetings to discuss the project. One more meeting coming up this evening in Wheeler, 5 to 7, at the Ag and Family Life Center. The city of Spearman has named Jamie Piper, a longtime firefighter, as its new city manager. You can read more at HPO, Hansford County. Weather Channel forecast, hot and windy. Low 100s, winds 20 to 30 and gusty today. A little better tomorrow.
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2: The first case this year of highly pathogenic avian influenza has been found in Texas dairy cattle. Hello, everyone. I'm Dr. Bob Judd with Texas Fed News on the Texas Farm Bureau Radio Network. The Texas Animal Health Commission and the United States Department of Agriculture recently received confirmation on May the 30th of the presence of highly pathogenic avian influenza, or HPAI, in samples collected from a Texas dairy herd. This is the first positive case of HPAI this year in Texas. Animal Health Authorities are working to conduct epidemiological investigations and further evaluate the situation, and the dairy is under quarantine, part of the existing response protocols. As the animal health officials are working to mitigate disease spread, the USDA indicates there is no concern that this circumstance poses a risk to consumer health or safety of the commercial milk supply. The Food and Drug Administration is confident that pasteurization is effective at inactivating the H5N1 virus that causes HPAI, and that the commercial pasteurized milk supply is safe. Dairies are required to send only milk from healthy animals into processing for human consumption, and milk from impacted animals is diverted from the commercial milk tank and destroyed. According to the Centers for Disease Control, or the CDC, H5N1 viruses circulating in birds and U.S. dairy cattle are believed to pose a low risk to the general public in the United States. Practicing sound biosecurity is key to mitigating disease introduction and spread not only of H5N1, but all contagious diseases. These practices should already be implemented on all dairies and practiced by all those in contact with both birds and dairy cattle. Texas is an active participant in the National Milk Testing Strategy Program and previously demonstrated elimination of the virus in Texas dairy herds. The disease can cause cattle to be sick and have decreased milk production. I'm Dr. Bob Judd. This is the Texas Farm Bureau Radio Network.
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2: 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And this News Minute on X brought to you by DeWitt Roofing, Lone Star, Air Duct, Chimney Sweep, and Dryer Vent, and Equity Exchange. All are proud supporters of area youth on X. Voters within the Follett School District, you have a special runoff election coming up on Saturday. One seat, two candidates will be Lauren Roots and Dirk Stinson. Runoff election coming up on Saturday in Follett. Oklahoma, your primary elections are coming up next Tuesday on the 16th. Early voting runs tomorrow and Friday. In addition to a number of state races, you do have some county commissioner races on the ballot in Texas County. There's also a state question on your ballot regarding increasing the state's minimum wage requirements. Early voting tomorrow and Friday, Election Day Tuesday in Oklahoma. Hot and windy today, low 100s. Those winds 20 to 30, diminishing in the afternoon. A little better tomorrow, breezy, high of 90.
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1: With SRN News, I'm Bob Agnew in Washington. President Trump at the White House today signed into law a funding bill to provide $70 billion for ICE operations.
2: For more than 100 days, congressional Democrats tried to block all funding for the Department of Homeland Security in a reprehensible attempt to throw open the borders of the United States of America.
1: And the president lamented the fact that Republicans were forced to pass the $70 billion funding bill using the reconciliation process, circumventing the need for any Democrat votes. None came, and the president says it will provide funding for ICE into 2029. The U.S. and Iran have traded missile fire at a heated escalation after a two-month ceasefire. Here's correspondent Laura Winters.
3: The U.S. military striking Iran after an American helicopter is shot down. President Trump warning that Iran will face consequences for stalling and not agreeing to a peace deal. Iran busy firing missiles into Bahrain, Kuwait, and Jordan. On Truth Social, the president writing, Iran has taken too long to negotiate a deal that would have been great for them. Now they will have to pay the price. Three explanation points. Laura Winters reporting.
1: Bill Gates testifying in a congressional committee in the Jeffrey Epstein investigation. Here's correspondent Bernie Bennett.
4: House Oversight Committee members are slated Wednesday to interview the billionaire Microsoft co-founder behind closed doors, as they've done with other witnesses. Transcripts are often released later. Republican Committee Chairman Congressman James Comer requested Gates testify after he appeared multiple times in a trove of documents released by the Justice Department as part of its Epstein investigation. The files read like a who's who of powerful men across tech, finance, politics, and other industries. Gates has denied any knowledge of Epstein's abuse of young girls. Bernie Bennett, Washington.
1: On Wall Street, the Dow is down by 587 points at this hour. The Nasdaq up by 327. More on these stories at townhall.com.
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7: Welcome to Midweek Wednesday. It is June the 10th. I'm Chris Samples, 98.3 KXDJ News. In our Ag Focus segment today, the number of now confirmed cases of the New World screwworm in the United States continues to grow. Now a handful, primarily in far south Texas. Dr. Tylo Hutchison of the Hansford County Vet Hospital in Spearman joined me this week with her take on the flesh-eating parasite and potential impacts to both livestock and pets.
8: Yeah, for sure. I think we've all been sort of waiting for it, and now that it's here in 2026, they've come out with a new product that we can use that's a topical. Other than that, you have our normal Dectamax, and everyone up here sort of deworms already. So I think everyone's sort of as prepared as we can be. It's been 50 years since it was here last, so we'll just come at it again.
7: What is your take on the treatment? We have had a number of different stories on this radio station, from the ones that I've done with different experts. We got the Texas Farm Bureau Radio Network. We got the Radio Oklahoma Network. I mean, we got a ton of info. And of all these stories about this worm, I have only heard the sterile fly solution talked about primarily. But last week on this radio program, Texas Ag Commissioner Sid Miller said this. I'd like to play a moment and get you to respond. Take a listen.
9: Well, get ready. It's coming. Even though we have the tools to stop it, USDA is refusing to use it. We've never really stopped the screwworm fly with sterile flies. It helps. It suppresses them. But we've stopped them six times, and each one of those six times, we did it with fly bait. It's proven 95% effective. It wipes out 95% of the squirrel worm flies. No detrimental effects. Doesn't harm any other insects, mammals, pets, wildlife, humans. But the USDA refuses to use this fly bait, and why, I do not know.
7: So as you can tell, he's not very impressed with the whole sterile fly thing. He says, we just got these fly baits. They work. Use them, and if they would turn solely to it, we'd get on top of this. What say you?
8: I think the sterile flies is a prominent program. I mean, I know that they stopped production during COVID, and so we're a little behind on that. But I think the sterile flies are still very important. I would say more use them together than using one solely by itself. I would just pay really close attention. Everyone already checks their cattle daily, but I would look for any open wounds. If we have any summer or late fall calvers, oh, check umbilical cords, check the placenta, check everything. We have a few treatment protocols now. We have a new product called Exalt, and it's a topical. And if you have a animal, a livestock that has an open wound, they're saying, oh, use this as a prevention protocol.
7: Dr. Tylo Hutchison of the Hansford County Vet Hospital in Spearman. Meanwhile, Texas Ag Commissioner Sid Miller responded this week to the three new cases of New World screwworm detections by renewing his call for the USDA to immediately deploy the screwworm adult suppression system known as SWAS, a proven USDA-developed program that uses targeted bait to kill fertile adult screwworm flies before they can reproduce. Miller stressed that sterile fly releases remain critical, but argued that sterile flies and SWAS are most effective when used together. Chris Samples, KXDJ News.
10: This is Seth Hale with Woodward Livestock Auction bringing the market report for Tuesday, June the 9th. On Tuesday, we sold 443 head compared to 600 last week and 130 head a year ago. Compared to last week, called slaughter cows maybe steady to two lower. Slaughter bulls pretty much steady across the board. Getting in here on your higher yield and breaker cows, cows averaging 15 and a quarter, about from 174 to 181. On your boner type cows, cows averaging 1275, brought from 176 to 185, and cows averaging 1283, brought from 178 to 180. On your thinner, leaner type cows, cows averaging 1109, brought from 151 to 157, and cows averaging 1045, brought from 162 to 164. Had a pretty good run of bred cows, a lot really in that kind of 3 to 8 and older range, 2 to 3 months bred, and really the market on them was kind of in that 31 to 37 on your younger type cows, and maybe that 23 and a half to 31 on your bigger, older, heavier breeds. But all in all, really good market. 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That's Seth Hale, 940-256-0741. Woodward Livestock Auction, cow sales on Tuesday, calves and yearlings on Thursday.
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12: 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Coming up next, the news with Mike Slater.
13: Thank you, Bill. It is Wednesday, June 10th, 2026. Here's what's happening today in America. Guilty. Beheading in Belfast. Bill finally passes, and World Cup starts tomorrow. It's all coming up, and Bill's going to be here with your message of the day. But first, that was fast. Carmelo Anthony has been found guilty of murder, stabbing Austin Metcalf. Carmelo Anthony, who is black, was indicted on first-degree murder as an adult after stabbing Austin Metcalf, who is white, at a track meet in April of last year. The murder charge carries a sentence of up to life in prison. The judge decided that jurors could also consider manslaughter, which has a maximum of 20 years in prison. But the jury went with murder. Unanimous. Reached a verdict in just 3 hours. His sentence will be determined by the same jurors. The state has agreed to allow jurors to consider what they call sudden passion, which if proven would limit the sentence to a maximum of 20 years. The defense argued that Anthony was overwhelmed by a strong emotion and acted before having time to calm down. His mother was the only person to take the stand during the punishment phase, asking jurors to show him mercy because he is sorry for what he did. A man from Sudan, and this is all on video, tried to cut the head off of an Irish man in Belfast. He was finally pushed off by bystanders. This is in the middle of the street. The victim is in serious condition. In response to this, rioters have lit houses on fire, a city bus, also a Middle Eastern supermarket. The member of parliament from that area said, "What I've seen on social media over the last 12 hours is something you cannot unsee. It was medieval. It was the systemic mutilation of a human being on the streets of Belfast. I said it already. I'll say it again. You can sense that this is quite different from the assaults or criminal disorder we sadly see in many villages and towns throughout Northern Ireland." The equivalent of our Homeland Security Director said, "If it turns out that this man is an illegal immigrant, it would provide further evidence that the government's lack of border control is endangering the public." The House of Representatives yesterday voted on a $70 billion immigration enforcement bill funding ICE and Border Patrol for the rest of President Trump's term. The package passed 214 to 212 and now goes to Trump's desk for his signature. Democrats said they would not provide funding for ICE and CBP without significant reform to their operating procedures. The World Cup starts tomorrow. This is the largest ever. They expanded it to 48 teams, hosted mostly in America, also a couple games in Mexico and Canada. 16 total stadiums, 104 matches over 39 days. The first game is tomorrow in Mexico, South Africa versus Mexico. It is now $2,000 just to get in the door. The game is at 3 o'clock Eastern. The first Team USA game is this Friday at 9 o'clock Eastern against Paraguay in Los Angeles, then next Friday against Australia, and then the next Thursday against Turkey. I'm Mike Slater from the podcast Politics by Faith. The great Bill O'Reilly has your message of the day. Next.
14: 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Don't wait. Time now for the O'Reilly Update message of the day. On this Wednesday, so now the nitwits in the New York State Legislature have passed a new law banning the words mom and dad from state correspondence. Instead, parents are to be referred to as gestating or not gestating. This is yet another example of woke gone wild. It's insulting. It is so dumb it hurts. Can't wait for the happy gestation cards. No Republicans in Albany supported the madness, which was passed last week. It's strictly a progressive Democrat play. Governor Hochul has until the end of the year to sign it. She will not sign it before the vote in November. If she wins the election, she might sign it. That's because the governor stands for nothing. Not mom, not dad, not even gestation. Power is what she wants, and she'll throw mom under the bus to get it. It is amazing to me that the culture destroyers have gotten this far. The radical left now controls New York, California, Illinois, Washington State, and most of New England. Voters have allowed that to happen. History will not be kind. The USA is being dismantled. It's one crazy thing after another. Ask your dad. I'm Bill O'Reilly. I approve the message by writing it. You can reach me, bill@billoreilly.com, bill@billoreilly.com, name in town if you wish to opine. Now let's go to the mail. Diogenes, now that's a pen name. He's a concierge member. What I like about O'Reilly is he calls it how he sees it. The president of the USA has been in liberal Democrat pockets since World War II. As Bill pointed out, they cover for JFK, Johnson, Carter, Clinton, Obama, and Biden. They are apoplectic over Trump. It's true. All true. David, concierge member. I'm surprised that Barry Weiss, who's running CBS News now, hasn't thrown the other Trump hater, Leslie Stahl, under the bus. Leslie's 85 years old. Got a little compassion there. Philip, there may be hope for CBS News. I don't want them in the tank for Trump, just true and fair reporting. Do I think there's hope over there? No, not at this point. You have to show me, like Missouri, the show me state. Matt Palumbo, Tampa, Florida. On Trump in the 2020 election, I think it's pretty simple why the media keeps asking. They know it triggers him. That's true. They know as soon as they bring that up, all hell's going to break loose. Reynolds Dickinson, Atlanta, Michigan. Bill, who's responsible for the improper intelligence regarding the Iran war? I don't know if I call it improper. We'll see what the sit reps were, but that would be the American CIA and the Israeli intelligence Mossad. They are the gatherers of information. In a moment, something you might not know. Here's a bulletin for American homeowners. 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

0: 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Now the O'Reilly update brings you something you might not know. 334 years ago today, one of the darkest periods in American history began in colonial Massachusetts. Religious hysteria destroyed hundreds of families and claimed the lives of at least 20 innocent people. Here is the story of the Salem witch trials. The fear of witchcraft gripped Europe during the Dark Ages. The terror then spread to North America in the 17th century. In February 1692, young girls in Salem began suffering what they said were fits. The children accused three villagers of practicing witchcraft: a Caribbean slave named Tichoba, Sarah Good, a homeless beggar, and Sarah Osborne, an elderly woman. Eventually, dozens were put on trial. The youngest, just 4 years old, she implicated her own mother upon questioning. During the proceedings, the townsfolk would shriek, faint, and scream profanities. The methods used to detect the devil were bizarre. Some were dunked in ice-cold water, then burned with a metal cross. In the end, most people confessed to avoid torture. The first alleged witch, Bridget Bishop, was hanged on June 10th, 1692. The entire frenzy lasted 2 years. 200 people were tried for witchcraft, 30 found guilty, 20 executed. The governor of Massachusetts finally stopped the madness when his own wife was accused of devil worship. And here's something else you might not know. The hunt for Satanists was not confined to New England. The worst witch hunt in history occurred in Central Europe. During the Protestant Reformation, religious factions waged war for control of Germany and France. Each side accused the other of doing the devil's business. Between 1500 and 1700, more than 200,000 so-called witches were executed in Europe, 90% women. For more harrowing stories about Salem, please read my book, Killing the Witches. 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Thank you for listening to the O'Reilly Update. I am Bill O'Reilly. No spin, just facts, and always looking out for you.
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0: Two of the songwriters that Hardy collaborated with on the writing of this song, the names may sound familiar, Jameson Rogers and Josh Thompson, and both of them originally set out to be artists in Nashville and did have some of their own music released, but then they're like, wait, you know what I'm really good at? Sitting around in my sweatpants writing music. So, yeah, that's where those two guys came in. I'd pick the songwriting gig in a heartbeat, personally. That's MacArthur.
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10: Cattle and grains higher, cotton lower. I'm Kerry Martin with a market update on the Texas Farm Bureau Radio Network. Cattle trading higher with August live cattle up 220, 241.90. The August up 217 at 234.30. Feeder cattle higher, August up $1.60, 355.75, while September feeders are up $1.90, trading at 352.60. Corn slightly higher with July up a quarter cent, 419 and three quarters. September corn up a half at 428 a bushel. July, Kansas City wheat up 1 3/4, 632.5. Cotton is lower. July down 20 points, 71.06, while new crop December cotton is down 5, 75.25 cents. July, West Texas crude up 287, 91.07 a barrel. I'm Kerry Martin on the Texas Farm Bureau Radio Network.
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0: Oh, I'm not dreaming. 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
1: 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And this News Minute on X brought to you by DeWitt Roofing, Lone Star, Air Duct, Chimney Sweep, and Dryer Vent Cleaning and Equity Exchange. All are proud supporters of Area Youth on X. The Groover City Council meets this evening at 5. They'll continue to discuss gas prices and work on budget amendments. They'll also meet in executive session to consult with attorneys regarding litigation concerning the solar lights on Main Street. XL Energy is proposing a transmission line project that would go from Potter County to an existing substation in Beckham County, Oklahoma. They've been holding some public meetings to discuss the project. One more meeting coming up this evening in Wheeler, 5 to 7, at the Ag and Family Life Center. The city of Spearman has named Jamie Piper, a longtime firefighter, as its new city manager. You can read more at HPO, Hansford County. Weather Channel forecast, hot and windy, low 100s, winds 20 to 30 and gusty today. A little better tomorrow.
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1: Breaking news at Town Hall. I'm Bob Agnew to Washington. President Trump has signed into law a bill to provide $70 billion for ICE. It passed yesterday despite fierce opposition from Democrats.
2: But the Secure America Act provides $38 billion to ICE, $26 million to Border Patrol to ensure these critical law enforcement agencies have the necessary resources to do their jobs, protecting our borders and getting criminal aliens out of the country. And starting on day one of my administration, we took the most dangerous, unsafe, violent, and open border people out of this country. We got them out.
1: The bill signed today will fund ICE operations into 2029. An oyster farmer in Maine will try to unseat the only Republican senator from New England in November. Here's correspondent Donna Warder.
3: Graham Plattner has won Maine's Democratic primary for U.S. Senate. Plattner will now go up against Republican Senator Susan Collins, the only Republican senator in all of New England. The oyster farmer and combat veteran's win comes days after questions about his past personal conduct, especially his relationships with women.
4: If you believe, as I do, that we can change our politics and change our country, then you must also believe that people can change.
3: Plattner had early support from Senator Bernie Sanders and says he plans to focus on economic issues such as housing and health care. I'm Donna Water.
1: Sweden is set to ban cell phones in schools.
5: It will happen in the next academic year as part of a broad reversal on the use of screens in classrooms. The Swedish center-right coalition government is prioritizing more reading time and less screen time, particularly among preschool students, by favoring books and other traditional learning tools.
1: That is correspondent Keith Peters reporting. It's been a slow day on Wall Street. Right now, the Dow Jones Industrial Average down 600 points. More from townhall.com.
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1: 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I'm Carl Geisler. 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Shepherd, Marie Osmond, and many, many more. 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We appreciate it. Let's get the music started with Emmy Lou Harris and a song written by rock and roll legend Chuck Berry. Emmy had a top 10 hit in 1977 with You Never Can Tell, C'est La Vie. And it's on the KXDJ Legends of Country Show.

there was the first of their six number one songs and topped the charts in late 1986. Restless Heart, That Rock Won't Roll. By the way, all six of their number ones were consecutive releases over a two-year period from 1986 to 1988. Ronnie Millsap is up next on the KXDJ Legends of Country Show.

0: That was their debut single. It came out in January 1987 and would be a top 10 hit for Highway 101, The Bed You Made For Me. And boy, he used to put on a great live show as well. Time for a break, and when we return, Willie Nelson and Leon Russell, T.G. Shepherd, plus This Week in Country Music History. 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
1: And this News Minute on X brought to you by DeWitt Roofing, Lone Star, Air Duct, Chimney Sweep, and Dryer Vent, and Equity Exchange. All are proud supporters of area youth on X. Voters within the Follett School District, you have a special runoff election coming up on Saturday. One seat, two candidates will be Lauren Roots and Dirk Stinson. Runoff election coming up on Saturday in Follett. Oklahoma, your primary elections are coming up next Tuesday on the 16th. Early voting runs tomorrow and Friday. In addition to a number of state races, you do have some county commissioner races on the ballot in Texas County. There's also a state question on your ballot regarding increasing the state's minimum wage requirements. Early voting tomorrow and Friday, Election Day Tuesday in Oklahoma. Hot and windy today, low 100s. Those winds 20 to 30, diminishing in the afternoon. A little better tomorrow, breezy, high of 90.
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Willie Nelson, Leon Russell bring us back into music on the KXDJ Legends of Country show with Little Heartbreak Hotel. That was the number one hit for the duo back in the summer of 1979. And by the way, Willie announced this week that his annual Farm Aid concert will be held on September 26th in Virginia Beach, Virginia. If you'd like more information, go to their website, farmaid.org. Hello, everybody. I'm Carl Geisler. As promised, time now to check out what went on this week in country music history for the week of June 8th through the 14th. June 8th, 1962, Skeeter Davis recorded The End of the World. June 9th, 1984, Laurie Morgan joined the Grand Ole Opry. And in 2007, Mel Tillis became a member. June 10th, 1988, Ricky Van Shelton became a member of the Grand Ole Opry. June 11th, 2015, Jim Ed Brown passed away at the age of 81. June 12th, 1976, Crystal Gayle picked up her first number one song with I'll Get Over You. We lost two artists on June 13th. 2008, Danny Davis died at the age of 83. And in 2010, Jimmy Dean passed away. He was 81. And on June 14th, 1975, Linda Ronstadt scored her only solo number one song with When Will I Be Loved?

0: D.G. Shepherd on the KXDJ Legends of Country Show. Floor is hell on the home front, too. Well, listen, we got to take a quick break, and coming up, we've got music for you from Marie Osmond, Jimmy Dean, and Bobby Helms. This is the KXDJ Legends of Country Show.
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her debut single and first number one song. 1973 was the year for Marie Osmond and Paper Roses. She was only 13 years old at the time. Hello, everybody. I'm Carl Geisler. You're tuned into the KXDJ Legends of Country show. And up next is an artist we lost 16 years ago this week. Jimmy Dean died on June 13th, 2010, at the age of 81. And during his career, Dean charted 26 songs, and two of those going number one. Well, our next song was a top 10 hit for him about this time of year in 1962. It's based on the sinking of John F. Kennedy's torpedo boat in 1943. It's PT-109.

0: you know, he's probably better known for the Christmas classic Jingle Bell Rock, but Bobby Helms had two number ones during his career. Fraulein was the first, and it was climbing the charts this very week in 1957 on its way to the top. We'll be right back with more of your favorite classic country artists on the KXDJ Legends of Country Show.
1: Time for the latest agricultural news. I'm Casey Shepard. Back in just a moment.
2: Breaking news. President Donald Trump endorses conservative Mike Mazie for governor. President Trump says Mazie is a MAGA warrior and that Mike Mazie knows the America First policies required to grow our economy, create great jobs, cut taxes and regulations, promote Made in the USA, and unleash American energy dominance. Trump says Mike Mazie will fight tirelessly to support our amazing farmers and ranchers, keep our borders safe and secure, stop migrant crime, ensure law and order, and defend our always under siege Second Amendment. President Trump gave conservative Mike Mazie his complete and total endorsement.
3: This is Mike Mazie. I'm honored to be endorsed by President Trump. Like Trump, I won't compromise with the radical left. We'll fight back and win.
2: Endorsed by President Donald Trump. Conservative Republican Mike Mazie for governor. Authorized and paid for by Mazie for governor 2026.
1: Well, the ag community's on high alert as new cases of the New World screwworm continue to emerge, bringing the threat a little bit closer to Oklahoma producers. I had the opportunity to visit with Oklahoma State University Extension beef cattle specialist Dr. Rosalind Biggs to give us some critical updates on the widening scope of the infestation, and she also outlines the essential steps that producers must take to protect their herds. With confirmed cases moving beyond initial boundaries, understanding how to navigate the rising threat of the New World screwworm has shifted from a theoretical exercise to an immediate operational necessity for livestock owners across the region.
4: It is getting closer, and so I think it's important. You know, we've been talking about New World screwworm. We've been preparing for New World screwworm, certainly State Veterinarian's Office as part of the Oklahoma Department of Agriculture, Food and Forestry. Goodness, we've been talking about it with their working group for 18 to 24 months. Time will get away from me a little bit, but we've been preparing. There is a plan from the OSU Extension standpoint. We've been talking about it. Myself and some of my colleagues have been trying to let producers be aware, be looking for it, but now we really need to heighten that awareness and response.
1: The most critical step an Oklahoma producer can take today is to ensure they have an active, functional relationship with their local practitioner or veterinarian.
4: When in doubt, they can contact the State Veterinarian's Office at the Oklahoma Department of Agriculture directly. At a minimum, they need to contact their veterinarian. Now, we recognize that not all locations have ready access to a veterinarian. And so we have, in partnership with ODAF, OSU Extension has collection kits at each of the OSU Extension offices in all 77 counties. So that is an option as well.
1: To learn more about the New World screwworm and to get the latest updates, you can go to OklahomaFarmReport.com. That's our latest farm and ranch news. I'm Casey Shepard on the Radio Oklahoma Ag Network.
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8: breaking news at Town Hall. I'm Bob Agnew in Washington. President Trump at the White House today signing a $70 billion immigration enforcement package known as the Save America Act, aimed at keeping Americans safe. Here's correspondent Laura Winters.
11: After months of debate and delays, President Trump signing the package, which will fund ICE agents and Border Patrol through the rest of his second term in office.
12: For more than 100 days, congressional Democrats tried to block all funding for the Department of Homeland Security in a reprehensible attempt to throw open the borders of the United States of America.
11: The president says the money will give the heroes of ICE and Border Patrol the support and resources they need to defend our borders, protect our homeland, and to keep America safe. Laura Winters reporting.
8: Inflation has hit a three-year high, highlighting affordability challenges moving forward for many American families. Here's correspondent Bernie Bennett with a closer look at those numbers.
13: Rising gas prices pushed inflation to its highest level in 3 years last month. A headache for the Federal Reserve and a potential political challenge for the Trump administration as midterm elections near. The Labor Department said Wednesday that consumer prices rose 4.2% in May from a year earlier, up from 3.8% in April, and the third straight increase. On a monthly basis, prices rose 0.5% last month after big gains of 0.6% in April and 0.9% in March. Bernie Bennett, Washington.
8: Microsoft founder Bill Gates testifying today on Capitol Hill to the House Committee investigating Jeffrey Epstein.
14: Glad to be here voluntarily to testify, to help with the committee's work. I'll start with an opening statement in the hearing room. I hope my testimony is helpful to the important work of the committee to find justice for the victims.
8: Gates speaking to reporters before he made his way into the hearings. A tech billionaire becomes the latest powerful figure linked to Epstein to testify before the House Oversight Committee. More at townhall.com.
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Johnny Rodriguez kicks off the second hour of the KXDJ Legends of Country show with Ride My Thumb to Mexico. That was the biggest hit of his career. Spent 2 weeks at number one in late 1973. Hello, everybody. I'm Carl Geisler. Coming up this hour, we're going to hear from Roger Miller, Eddie Rabbit, Waylon Jennings, and many, many more of your all-time favorites. Plus, trivia and a long-lost oldie. Hey, thank you so much for making us part of your day. Hope

time now for this week's country music trivia question. Here we go. 33 years ago this week, on June 9th, 1993, Reba McEntire and Linda Davis record Does He Love You? Now, the song was first pitched to Barbara Mandrell and Liza Minnelli, but both turned it down. When it was pitched to Reba, she wanted to include Linda Davis, who at the time was a singer in Reba's road band, but the record label wanted someone who was more established to sing it with her. Our question is, what established artist was it pitched to? Got the answer coming up in about 4 minutes.

0: Now let's answer our trivia question. 33 years ago this week, June 9th, 1993, Reba McEntire and Linda Davis record Does He Love You? The song was first pitched to Barbara Mandrell and Liza Minnelli, but both turned it down. Now, when it was pitched to Reba, she wanted to include Linda, who at the time was a singer in Reba's road band, but the record label wanted someone who was more established to sing with her. Well, our question is, what established artist was it pitched to? It was pitched to Winona Judd. Now, Reba submitted a demo to Winona, but never heard back from her. So the label agreed to have Linda Davis as Reba's duet partner on the song. It would go on to be a number one hit and won a Grammy for Best Country Vocal Collaboration, and it was the CMA Vocal Event of the Year Award. Does He Love You? Now time for a break, and when we return, Roger Miller, Charlie Pride, and Skeeter Davis. They're all coming up on the KXDJ Legends of Country Show.
1: And this News Minute on X brought to you by DeWitt Roofing, Lone Star, Air Duct, Chimney Sweep, and Dryer Vent Cleaning and Equity Exchange. All are proud supporters of area youth on X. The Groover City Council meets this evening at 5. They'll continue to discuss gas prices and work on budget amendments. They'll also meet an executive session to consult with attorneys regarding litigation concerning the solar lights on Main Street. XL Energy is proposing a transmission line project that would go from Potter County to an existing substation in Beckham County, Oklahoma. They've been holding some public meetings to discuss the project. One more meeting coming up this evening in Wheeler, 5 to 7, at the Ag and Family Life Center. The city of Spearman has named Jamie Piper, a longtime firefighter, as its new city manager. You can read more at HPO, Hansford County. Weather Channel forecast, hot and windy. Low 100s, winds 20 to 30 and gusty today. A little better tomorrow.
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$14.27. So dang me, dang me. They ought to take a rope and hang me. I am from the highest tree. Woman, would you?

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And I'm the seventh out of seven sons. My pappy was a pistol, I'm a son of a gun. I said, dang me, dang me. They ought to take a rope and hang me high from the highest tree. 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

just beginning its move up the charts this week in 1964 on his way to becoming Roger Miller's first number one song. Dang Me spent 6 weeks at number one. It's considered his biggest hit. It also picked up 3 Grammys for Best Country Song, Best Country Record, and Best Country Male Vocal. Up next on the KXD

0: recorded it on June 8, 1962, and would become a top five hit in early 1963. Skeeter Davis, End of the World, it was also a top five pop hit. Well, we got to take a break, and when we return, Waylon Jennings, Charlie Rich, and our long-lost oldie. It's all coming up right here on the KXDJ Legends of Country Show. We'll be right back.
1: Cattle and wheat close higher, corn and cotton mixed. I'm Jerry Martin with a market update on the Texas Farm Bureau Radio Network. Cattle futures ending the day higher with August live cattle up $1.80, closing at $241.50. The October up $1.57, $233.70. Feeder cattle slightly higher, August up 22 cents, $354.37. September feeders up 67, closing at $351.37. Corn closed narrowly mixed. July corn down a half at $419. September corn up a quarter, $427.75. July Kansas City wheat down a quarter cent, $6.30.5. Cotton was mixed with nearby July down 16 points, 71.10. New crop December cotton unchanged at 75.30 cents. July West Texas crude up $1.99, 90.19 a barrel. I'm Kerry Martin on the Texas Farm Bureau Radio Network.
0: So what do I think you'll enjoy most about staying at KXDJ Riverside 1 in Red River? 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

from the movie The Pursuit of D.B. Cooper that starred Robert Duvall, Waylon Jennings with Shine, and it's on the KXDJ Legends of Country show. I'm Carl Geisler, as promised. Time now for our long-lost oldie, one of those songs maybe you haven't heard in a while, forgot about, or possibly never heard at all. Well, our song today is by Jim Ed Brown and Helen Cornelius. Jim Ed passed away 11 years ago this week on June 11, 2015. He died from lung cancer at the age of 81. Helen died last July. She was 83. Now, the duo had 13 songs reach the Billboard charts with all but one top 40 hits. They also had seven top 10s and one number one. This song debuted on March 8, 1980, spent 14 weeks on the charts, peaking out at number five. It was their last top 10 hit. Here's Jim Ed Brown and Helen Cornelius with our long-lost oldie, Morning Comes Too Early.

0: spent 3 weeks at number one back in 1974. Charlie Rich and a very special love song. Listen, we got to take one more break, and we'll be right back to wrap things up on this edition of the KXDJ Legends of Country Show.
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But a gambler never seems to stop till he loses all he's got. 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

0: Van Cash on the KXDJ Legends of Country Show, Tennessee Flat Top Box. Well, we're going to wrap things up with Roseanne's dad, Johnny Cash, as we remind you that Sunday is Flag Day. Now, if you don't already have Old Glory flying at your home or business, be sure to display it today and every day as we head towards our 250th birthday.
1: I walked through a county courthouse square. On a park bench, an old man was sitting there. I said, "Your old courthouse is kind of run down." He said, "No, it'll do for our little town." I said, "Your old flagpole has leaned a little bit, and that's a ragged old flag you got hanging on it." He said, "Have a seat." And I sat down. "Is this the first time you've been to our little town?" I said, "I think it is." He said, "I don't like to brag, but we're kind of proud of that ragged old flag. You see, we got a little hole in that flag there when Washington took it across the Delaware. And it got powder burned the night that Francis Scott Key said, watching it right and say, can you see? And it got a bad rip in New Orleans with Pakenham and Jackson tugging at its seams. And it almost fell at the Alamo beside the Texas flag, but she waved on, though. She got cut with a sword at Chancellorsville, and she got cut again at Shiloh Hill. There was Robert E. Lee, Beauregard, and Bragg, and the south wind blew hard on that ragged old flag. On Flanders Field in World War I, she got a big hole from a Bertha gun. She turned blood red in World War II. She hung limp and low a time or two. She was in Korea, Vietnam. She went where she was sent by her Uncle Sam. She waved from our ships upon the briny foam, and now they've about quit waving back here at home.

0: lines throughout the land. And she's getting threadbare and she's wearing thin, but she's in good shape for the shape she's in. 'Cause she's been through the fire before, and I believe she can take a whole lot more. 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On second thought, I do like to brag, 'cause I'm mighty proud of that ragged old plow.
1: 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So long, everybody.

0: And this News Minute on X brought to you by DeWitt Roofing, Lone Star, Air Duct, Chimney Sweep, and Dryer Vent, and Equity Exchange. All are proud supporters of area youth on X. Voters within the Follett School District, you have a special runoff election coming up on Saturday. One seat, two candidates will be Lauren Roots and Dirk Stinson. Runoff election coming up on Saturday in Follett. Oklahoma, your primary elections are coming up next Tuesday on the 16th. Early voting runs tomorrow and Friday. In addition to a number of state races, you do have some county commissioner races on the ballot in Texas County. There's also a state question on your ballot regarding increasing the state's minimum wage requirements. Early voting tomorrow and Friday, Election Day Tuesday in Oklahoma. Hot and windy today, low 100s. Those winds 20 to 30, diminishing in the afternoon. A little better tomorrow, breezy, high of 90.
1: The D.C. swamp is hostile to American workers. Take Joe Biden's National Labor Relations Board, the NLRB. Biden used this group to give more money to his top allies, union leadership, putting political power over workers. Not anymore. Thanks to President Trump, it is a new day. Trump's NLRB will put workers first, restoring fairness and freedom in the workplace. Thank you, President Trump, for protecting workers all across America.
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10: breaking news at Town Hall. I'm Bob Agnew at Washington. The White House today touting a major investment in Homeland Security and law enforcement.
11: President Trump is discussing a newly signed $70 billion Homeland Security package.
12: So the bill provides crucial funding for domestic law enforcement investigations and combating child exploitation, continuing our work to restore law and order across our nation and to protect America's youth. We're so proud.
11: Willie Nelson, The White House.
10: And the president also took time at the White House today to criticize Democrat Graham Plattner, who clinched Maine's Democrat Senate nomination in this week's primary.
12: I mean, he's worse than any human being that's ever run for office, probably. I don't know him. I don't want to say bad, but I just, look, I mean, nobody's ever had a record like that. And you'll have Schumer. He goes crazy over this or that or Epstein. This guy. Why are they talking about him? He said, well, we don't know. But this guy's got a rap sheet. I've never seen anything like it. He's a thug. I know thugs. I had to deal with thugs.
10: Plattner has faced new scrutiny over his personal history, but his Democrat primary victory sets a high-stakes race to try and unseat incumbent Republican Susan Collins. Republicans and Democrats square off tonight for the annual congressional baseball game.
13: Led by Roger Williams of Texas, the Republicans will feature a largely unchanged roster from last summer's team and are aiming to continue their dominance over Democrats that stretches to the years before the coronavirus pandemic. Democrat team manager Linda Sanchez of California acknowledged that her party has its work cut out again in 2026 and is looking to stop a losing skid now in danger of stretching the length of an entire Senate term. Lawmakers in both parties say the game, held at Nationals Park, has become one of the biggest nights of the year for lawmakers, lobbyists, and Capitol Hill staff. Bernie Bennett, Washington.
10: More of these stories at townhall.com.
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0: Welcome to Wednesday, June the 10th. With this Texas headline update courtesy of the Texas Flyover, I'm Chris Samples, 98.3 KXDJ News. A Collin County jury yesterday found Carmelo Anthony guilty of murder in the fatal stabbing of 17-year-old Austin Metcalf at a Frisco ISD track meet, ending a trial that drew national attention and sparked debate over self-defense, race, and school safety. Anthony, now 19, stabbed Metcalf once in the chest during an April 2, 2025 confrontation at Kirkendall Stadium after witnesses said Metcalf told Anthony to leave the Memorial High School team tent. Prosecutors called it a provoked sneak attack. Defense attorneys argued Anthony acted in a split-second fear and never called him to testify. Jurors heard from dozens of witnesses over the five-day trial, including students who saw the confrontation and the medical examiner who said the wound pierced Metcalf's heart. The judge allowed jurors to consider a lesser manslaughter charge, but they convicted on murder. The jury sentenced Anthony to 25 years in prison. He will be eligible for parole after half of that time is served. Texas is on track to set an all-new, all-time electricity demand record this summer, driven by extreme heat and an unprecedented boom in data centers across the state. ERCOT, which manages the grid for about 90% of Texas, forecasts that peak demand could jump nearly 10% above last year. The agency's vice president of system operations said officials expect a hotter summer than last summer. Last year's peak summer demand for ERCOT reached 83.7 gigawatts on August the 18th. And the all-time peak demand of 85.5 gigawatts was recorded on August the 10th of 2023. ERCOT is confident the grid will hold. SpaceX is warning that without significant property tax abatements from local school districts near its planned TerraFab chip facility in Grimes County, Texas, the project could leave the state entirely. Grimes County commissioners voted on June 3rd to approve a reinvestment zone and an abatement deal, but school districts must act separately. SpaceX has not yet filed for permits or signed the county's agreement. Documents filed with local districts reveal the scope of SpaceX's demands and the stakes. TerraFab would be one of the most consequential economic investments in Texas history, bringing billions in capital and hundreds of jobs to rural central Texas. Chris Samples, KXDJ News.
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0: Don't mind if I do. Riley Green getting some help from Ella Langley. Of course, Ella Langley has a ton of fans, but recently the Atlanta Braves clubhouse said that they are full of Ella fellas. According to Kyle Farmer, one of the Atlanta Braves, says a lot of Ella fellas hanging out in the bullpen and in the dugout. So she's scheduled to perform at Braves Country Fest June 13th alongside Ernest, Cody Johnson, and others. So that should be awesome.
1: Not even.

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0: Kane Brown, that's woman. Well, if you don't care about soccer, but you want to make it seem like you do, here's some terms to throw around. Pitch, that's the football field, or the soccer field. Give and go, pass between two teammates, 18-yard box. It's an area in front of the goal where fouls can result in penalty kicks. That's the box that you see that basically is around the goal. And don't forget nutmeg, passing the ball between an opponent's legs. To be fair, I didn't know that one.
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7: 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I'm Jessica Domel with Washington Ag Watch on the Texas Farm Bureau Radio Network. It looks like we may have to wait a little bit longer to see what the Senate Committee on Agriculture, Nutrition, and Forestry intends to put into its version of the Farm Bill. Earlier this week, Senate Ag Committee Chairman John Bozeman of Arkansas told reporters he plans to release a draft of the Farm Bill in the next couple of weeks. The chairman said his plan is for the committee to consider the food and farm legislation between the July 4th break and the August recess. The House passed the House Ag Committee's version of the Farm Bill in a 224-200 vote April 30th. The Senate Ag Committee has the option of taking up the House's version of the bill or presenting its own for consideration. If the Senate Ag Committee passes its own Farm Bill and that passes the Senate, the bills must then be conferenced into a single Farm Bill to reconcile the differences. We'll have more on the food and farm legislation as it moves forward in Congress. U.S. Senator John Cornyn of Texas has introduced legislation he says will reduce regulatory burdens and costs for farm credit institutions. The Farm Credit Adjustment Act by Senator Cornyn and Senator Tim Kaine of Virginia would allow the Farm Credit Administration to change the audit schedule for low-risk institutions from every 18 to 24 months at its discretion. Cornyn's office said this ensures the farm credit institutions have the bandwidth to deliver for farmers, agribusinesses, and rural operations they serve. Under the legislation, the Farm Credit Administration would fully retain flexibility to examine any institution more frequently if the circumstances warrant. The bill is sponsored in the House by Congressman Pat Fallon of Texas. For the Texas Farm Bureau Radio Network, I'm Jessica Domel.
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0: Time's ticking. That's Justin Moore, who is taking a little bit of a break. Yeah, if you missed it, the other day, Justin Moore announced that he has to put some of his touring on hold as he has to focus on him and his own health. Yeah, he's stepping away from touring for a short period. He plans a short break, hopes to return later this summer. He's obviously a very consistent hit maker, 14 number ones over the course of a very lengthy career.
1: 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This news minute on X brought to you by DeWitt Roofing, Lone Star, Air Duct, Chimney Sweep, and Dryer Vent Cleaning and Equity Exchange. All are proud supporters of area youth on X. The Groover City Council meets this evening at 5. They'll continue to discuss gas prices and work on budget amendments. They'll also meet an executive session to consult with attorneys regarding litigation concerning the solar lights on Main Street. XL Energy is proposing a transmission line project that would go from Potter County to an existing substation in Beckham County, Oklahoma. They've been holding some public meetings to discuss the project. One more meeting coming up this evening in Wheeler, 5 to 7, at the Ag and Family Life Center. The city of Spearman has named Jamie Piper, a longtime firefighter, as its new city manager. You can read more at HPO, Hansford County. Weather Channel forecast, hot and windy. Low 100s, winds 20 to 30 and gusty today. A little better tomorrow.
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3: 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I'm Keith Peters in Washington. Tensions are rising between the U.S. and Iran.
4: President Trump says Iran is taking too long to negotiate a deal, and now they will have to pay the price.
5: We're going to be attacking them very hard.
4: At the White House, the president wouldn't say if he planned to follow through on threats he made earlier in the war to attack bridges and utility plants in Iran. His message to Iran, stop delaying and sign a deal. In the Senate, Vermont Democrat Peter Welch says there isn't a plan.
6: We're nowhere. The president has failed on this. The Strait of Hormuz is closed. It's putting incredible pressure on our economy. There's not even negotiations going on.
4: Welch says the president is trying to save face. Ed Donahue, Washington.
3: Honda has issued a new recall for 880,000 vehicles with serious rear suspension issues.
7: The recall covers some 2016 to 2022 Honda Pilots, 2017 to 2023 Ridgeline, 2019 to 2023 Passports, and 2014 to 2020 Acura NDX vehicles. Honda and Acura dealers will inspect the rear subframe and install a reinforcement kit or will repair or replace the rear subframe components at no cost to vehicle owners. I'm Lisa Dwyer.
3: President Trump's immigration and deportation agenda is getting a nearly $70 billion boost through the end of his term. Trump signed a bill into law in the Oval Office on Wednesday, giving $38 billion to U.S. Immigration and Customs Enforcement and $26 billion to the Border Patrol. An additional $5 billion would cover unforeseen costs. A rough day on Wall Street with the Dow plunging 953 points, the NASDAQ off by 509, the S&P lower by 119. More at Town Hall.
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9: Welcome to Midweek Wednesday. 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I'm Chris Samples, 98.3 KXEJ News. In our health focus segment this half hour, the final in our series on arthritis. OGH and Perryton recently held an event spotlighting the ailment. Following the event, Dr. Rachel O'Byrne of OGH told KXDJ's Bill Bob Thrash about the most common areas of osteoarthritis pain that some people face.
10: Yeah, so especially with osteoarthritis, the most common joints that are affected are going to be your knees, your hips, sometimes your back or your neck. Even your feet and hands can be affected, and it's the most common cause actually of disability in adults. So women are almost twice as likely to have osteoarthritis than men, but there's a big multitude of things that kind of come together to cause osteoarthritis. We have not pinpointed just one factor. It's really aging, sometimes obesity, genetics and family history. We know that bone density, so osteoporosis and conditions that weaken the bone can lead to osteoarthritis. And a lot of times it's really repetitive injuries, people that had played sports in their life, other people that maybe worked manual labor jobs or worked on farms or in the oil field. A lot of these patients tend to get osteoarthritis. Many times it's over the age of 65, but a lot of times you start noticing symptoms before that. it mostly is a, I would say, aching kind of pain. We occasionally have patients that describe it as a sharp shooting pain, but most of the time it's like, I feel like my knee is just aching, especially with weather changes. You sometimes notice it, and you can have some swelling in the joint. It just really decreases your mobility due to the pain. We don't always know right away that it is osteoarthritis. That's the most common form, but sometimes we'll do lab work and we'll do imaging to look at the joint and look at the joint space as well.
11: Are there some things that folks can do in their, say, 40s to 60s leading up to what maybe guys like myself may be experiencing, went through some of the same things that you just talked about, sports, overuse, a little bit heavier? Are there some things that the average person can do in their young or middle adult age that can set them up for success and limit some of these possibilities?
10: Yes, definitely. Really maintaining a healthy weight is important. So we know that obesity can really put extra stress on the joints, especially your knees and your hips. Exercising regularly, so we want to focus on more low-impact activities, so not your really heavy weightlifting and high-intensity workouts. Those are the things that tend to lead more to the route of osteoarthritis. So we want to think about walking and swimming, cycling and stretching. Those are all good options to help protect the joints. We want to strengthen our muscles kind of around the joints, so make sure we are paying attention to muscle strengthening, not just doing cardio, but doing some weight training too. Focusing on good posture, which I know is a big thing for all of us that work on computers, and just really making sure we think about those things on a daily basis. Eating a balanced diet, so thinking about calcium and vitamin D supplementation, and your doctor can kind of guide you.
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7: Man, this news made it on X, brought to you by DeWitt Roofing, Lone Star, Air Duct, Chimney Sweep, and Dryer Vent, and Equity Exchange. All are proud supporters of area youth on X. Voters within the Follette School District, you have a special runoff election coming up on Saturday. One seat, two candidates will be Lauren Roots and Dirk Stinson. Runoff election coming up on Saturday in Follette. Oklahoma, your primary elections are coming up next Tuesday on the 16th. Early voting runs tomorrow and Friday. In addition to a number of state races, you do have some county commissioner races on the ballot in Texas County. There's also a state question on your ballot regarding increasing the state's minimum wage requirements. Early voting tomorrow and Friday, Election Day Tuesday in Oklahoma. Hot and windy today, low 100s. Those winds 20 to 30 diminishing in the afternoon. A little better tomorrow, breezy, high of 90.
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10: 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Others of us weren't. But all of us have been affected at

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Trade for the Heart, that's Alexandra Kay. At CMA Fest, Lainey Wilson finally met her hero, Tim McGraw, and showed him the fan letter she wrote him as a child in Louisiana. Tim, who only learned of the letter last year, wrote her a thoughtful response as if he had received it back and then told her how proud he is of her. Lainey joined him on stage to sing, "I Like It, I Love It."

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0: Tucker Wetmore, brunette. A flesh-eating parasite that was wiped out in the United States decades ago is turning up in more places, forcing officials to scramble to contain a threat that could devastate the cattle industry. So if you've got cows, horses, anything like that, agriculture, the U.S. Department of Agriculture in the United States announced three additional confirmed cases of New World screwworm, breaking the known total to five. The parasite is in the larval stage of a fly whose offspring burrow into and consume the living tissue of warm-blooded U.S. animals. Now, this could be it burrows into like an open wound, or it could be an eyeball. I know. It's gross.
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0: Dustin Lane Chevrolet. On the way, we'll do some Chris Jansen coming up.
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1: News this hour from Town Hall. I'm Keith Peters in Washington. President Trump signed a $70 billion immigration enforcement package aimed at keeping Americans safe. Correspondent Laura Winters reports.
2: After months of debate and delays, President Trump signing the package, which will fund ICE agents and Border Patrol through the rest of his second term in office.
3: For more than 100 days, congressional Democrats tried to block all funding for the Department of Homeland Security in a reprehensible attempt to throw open the borders of the United States of America.
2: The president says the money will give the heroes of ICE and Border Patrol the support and resources they need to defend our borders, protect our homeland, and to keep America safe. Laura Winters reporting.
1: The U.S. military says it launched strikes on Iranian military sites Wednesday. In the Oval Office, President Trump says the U.S. will strike Iran again after a helicopter collision with an Iranian drone.
4: Well, we're going to be attacking them very hard.
5: You're resuming bombing?
4: We are. Based on the helicopter, I guess we have the right to do that. You know, they shot down a very incredible, actually an incredible machine.
1: Tehran fired back at countries in the region. The escalating attacks threatened to derail efforts to end the war. The U.S. military now says it's begun another round of strikes against Iran. U.S. Central Command said in a social media post that the military is striking multiple targets in Iran. Rising gas prices pushed inflation to its highest level in 3 years last month, a headache for the Federal Reserve and a potential political challenge for the Trump administration as midterm elections near. It was a rough day on Wall Street as the Dow plunged 953 points, the Nasdaq dropping 509, with the S&P 500 lower by 119 points. More at townhall.com.
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10: Welcome to Midweek Wednesday. 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I'm Chris Samples, 98.3 KXDJ News. In our Ag Focus segment today, the number of now confirmed cases of the New World screwworm in the United States continues to grow. Now a handful, primarily in far south Texas. Dr. Tylo Hutchison of the Hansford County Vet Hospital in Spearman joined me this week with her take on the flesh-eating parasite and potential impacts to both livestock and pets.
11: Yeah, for sure. I think we've all been sort of waiting for it, and now that it's here in 2026, they've come out with a new product that we can use that's a topical. Other than that, you have our normal Dectamax, and everyone up here sort of deworms already. So I think everyone's sort of as prepared as we can be. It's been 50 years since it was here last, so we'll just come at it again.
10: What is your take on the treatment? We have had a number of different stories on this radio station, from the ones that I've done with different experts. We got the Texas Farm Bureau Radio Network. We got the Radio Oklahoma Network. I mean, we got a ton of info. And of all these stories about this worm, I have only heard the sterile fly solution talked about primarily. But last week on this radio program, Texas Ag Commissioner Sid Miller said this. I'd like to play a moment and get you to respond. Take a listen.
12: Well, get ready. It's coming. Even though we have the tools to stop it, the USDA is refusing to use it. We've never really stopped the screwworm fly with sterile flies. It helps. It suppresses them. But we've stopped them six times, and each one of those six times, we did it with fly bait. It's proven 95% effective. It wipes out 95% of the screwworm flies. No detrimental effects. Doesn't harm any other insects, mammals, pets, wildlife, humans. But the USDA refuses to use this fly bait. And why, I do not know.
10: So as you can tell, he's not very impressed with the whole sterile fly thing. He says, we just got these fly baits. They work. Use them. And if they would turn solely to it, we'd get on top of this. What say you?
11: I think the sterile flies is a prominent program. I mean, I know that they stopped production during COVID, and so we're a little behind on that. But I think the sterile flies are still very important. I would say more use them together than using one solely by itself. I would just pay really close attention. Everyone already checks their cattle daily, but I would look for any open wounds. If we have any summer or late fall calvers, I'll check umbilical cords, check the placenta, check everything. We have a few treatment protocols now. We have a new product called Exalt, and it's a topical. And if you have a animal, a livestock that has an open wound, they're saying, use this as a prevention protocol.
10: Dr. Tylo Hutchison of the Hanceford County Vet Hospital in Spearman. Meanwhile, Texas Ag Commissioner Sid Miller responded this week to the three new cases of New World screwworm detections by renewing his call for the USDA to immediately deploy the screwworm adult suppression system known as SWAS, a proven USDA-developed program that uses targeted bait to kill fertile adult screwworm flies before they can reproduce. Miller stressed that sterile fly releases remain critical, but argued that sterile flies and SWAS are most effective when used together. Chris Samples, KXDJ News.

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8: 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There's transport and fuel trailers, a grain hopper auger, several welders, a generator, some motors, many tool chests, chains, bolts, and straps, a couple of cars, and lots of other shop equipment and guns are selling at noon. It's the Lambley Estate Sale Saturday at 10. From Hooker, go a half mile east on Highway 64. 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

0: Whiskey Drink, there's Jason Aldean. Well, Country Radio Hall of Famer, longtime Grand Ole Opry voice, Bill Cody, died after complications from heart and kidney failure. He was a legendary announcer at the Opry for a while. Tributes poured in. Randy Travis, Garth Brooks, Dierks Bentley, if you haven't seen that. I've actually met Bill Cody at the Opry a couple of times when they invited me to be a guest announcer years ago. Very nice guy. Always had an infectious energy, so hate to see that. And sending thoughts and prayers to his family.
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2: Cattle close higher, grains mixed with cotton lower. I'm Kerry Martin with Closing Markets on the Texas Farm Bureau Radio Network. Cattle futures closed higher with August live cattle up $1.80, $241.50. The October up $1.57, closing at $233.70. Feeder cattle slightly higher with August up 22 cents, $354.37. September feeders up 67, closing at $351.37. Cash fed cattle still seeing only light trade for the week. We've got some sales reported up north. 256 live, 406 dress. Again, very light sales, just a few thousand head so far. Still waiting on some action here down south here in Texas. Asking prices at 258 to 260. Boxed beef higher, choice up $1.91, $394.81, select up 92 cents, $377.85. Not much movement at all in the corn market. July corn down a half, $4.19 a bushel. September corn up a quarter, $4.27 3/4. With December corn up one and a half, $4.46 3/4. Same thing on wheat, hard wheat mixed, soft wheat slightly higher. July Kansas City wheat down a quarter cent, $6.30 1/2. July Chicago wheat up 2 1/4, $5.87 1/2. Cotton continues the downward trend. We ran the market up almost to 90 cents. In fact, we hit the high 80s here just a couple of weeks ago, and it's been a downhill slide ever since. July cotton down 16 points, closing at 71.10. New crop December cotton unchanged at 75.30 cents. In the energy markets, July natural gas up 4 at 3.18. July West Texas crude up $1.99, $90.19 a barrel. I'm Kerry Martin on the Texas Farm Bureau Radio Network.
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0: country and she knows it. That is Luke Bryan. Well, which fast food chain has the best tasting burger? Five Guys, believe it or not, is now America's favorite burger joint, according to the latest consumer research, that is. Burger King actually took second place. West Coast chain In-N-Out Burger managed to snag third. And Wendy's and McDonald's round out the top five. I must say, I do love a good In-N-Out Burger. I do love Five Guys and Burger King. The Whopper is also my jam. Man, I'm making myself hungry now. Hot dang.
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0: Stone Keys wallet, the new one from Miss Lainey Wilson, who was excited to meet one of her heroes, Tim McGraw. Told her, she told him about a letter that she wrote to him as a child in Louisiana, and he actually wrote her a thoughtful response to said letter as if he had received it back in the day, and told her how proud of her he was, which I thought was super sweet. They got to perform I Like It, I Love It on stage at CMA Fest.
1: 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Man, this news minute on X brought to you by DeWitt Roofing, Lone Star, Air Duct, Chimney Sweep, and Dryer Vent, and Equity Exchange. All are proud supporters of area youth on X. Voters within the Follett School District, you have a special runoff election coming up on Saturday. One seat. Two candidates will be Lauren Roots and Dirk Stinson. Runoff election coming up on Saturday in Follett. Oklahoma, your primary elections are coming up next Tuesday on the 16th. Early voting runs tomorrow and Friday. In addition to a number of state races, you do have some county commissioner races on the ballot in Texas County. There's also a state question on your ballot regarding increasing the state's minimum wage requirements. Early voting tomorrow and Friday, Election Day Tuesday in Oklahoma. Weather Channel forecast, winds finally diminish some. Low of 70 tonight, 90 and a bit windy tomorrow. Better chance of thunder again by the weekend.
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1: News this hour from Town Hall. I'm Keith Peters in Washington. The United States and Iran trade missile fire in a heated escalation after a two-month ceasefire. Correspondent Laura Winters reports.
2: The U.S. military striking Iran after an American helicopter is shot down. President Trump warning that Iran will face consequences for stalling and not agreeing to a peace deal. Iran busy firing missiles into Bahrain, Kuwait, and Jordan. On Truth Social, the president writing, Iran has taken too long to negotiate a deal that would have been great for them. Now they will have to pay the price. Three explanation points. Laura Winters reporting.
1: The U.S. military says it's begun another round of strikes against Iran. U.S. Central Command said in a social media post that the military is striking multiple targets in Iran and that it's being done in response to Iran's unwarranted and continued aggression. Nevada Republican Governor Joe Lombardo will face Democratic Attorney General Aaron Ford in a battle to hold on to his seat in November.
3: It's considered one of the most competitive governor's races in the country. Las Vegas voter Trudy Platzer says her biggest concern is the rising cost of everything.
4: Gasoline prices, that bothers me because a lot of retirees and the whole community is suffering with that.
3: Las Vegas voter Jay Jarosz has several concerns.
5: Housing, workers' rights, fighting against ICE.
3: Ford has been focusing his campaign on federal health care, food assistance, and affordability as Nevada continues to see a shortage of affordable housing and some of the highest gas prices in the country. Lombardo vows to focus on housing affordability if he serves a second term. I'm Donna Water.
1: A rough day on Wall Street with the Dow plunging 953 points, the Nasdaq lower by 509, the S&P declined 119. More at townhall.com.
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7: If you missed Chris and Ken this morning, here's some of what you missed.
8: Welcome to the Wednesday program. It is June the 10th, and a very relevant Did You Hear It segment. Are open borders good for a country? What does your common sense tell you? Of course not, right? I mean, think about it. None of us leave our doors wide open. Nobody leaves their house unlocked and lets anybody from anywhere at any time come on in to raid the fridge, you know, sleep with your children. Oh, it'd be racist to tell you no and to shut and lock the door and to demand that we know who you are and what your intentions are before we let you in. Oh, no. Everybody, no, nobody does that. That's foolishness. Well, there are countries around the globe that are learning the hard way some of these lessons, and you hope America wakes up. Bill O'Reilly talking about it in recent days. Did you hear it?
9: Now the O'Reilly update brings you something you might not know. Last week, your humble correspondent traveled to the Republic of Ireland with a stop in London. Across the pond, one issue has become the most divisive and discussed topic in Europe: migration. Here are the facts. Immigration policy for members of the European Union, the EU, is enacted by a headquarters mandate in Belgium, not in the individual countries. In the early 2000s, the EU decided to open Europe's borders to asylum seekers from the Middle East, Africa, and Southeast Asia. The results have been catastrophic. In 1999, the foreign-born population of Ireland was less than 2%. Today, that figure has exploded to 23%. In 2025, Ireland spent 1.5 billion euros to provide health care to the migrants, money Dublin does not have. A similar story is unfolding across Europe. In Germany, taxpayers hand out 25 billion euros for entitlements concerning foreign nationals. The process in Britain is slightly different. The UK left the EU in January 2020, mostly because of the migration situation. However, London still allows mass migration from its former colonies. Places like India, Pakistan, the Caribbean, Hong Kong, Africa, Egypt, and Iraq. In 1980, the foreign-born population of England was just 4%. Now it's 21%. More than 40% of London's residents were born outside the UK. Today, tension is boiling over as millions of British people protest what they consider the erasure of their ethnic culture, mostly because of all the Muslims now living in the UK. And here's something else you might not know. Just one major country in Europe does not follow the EU, and that is Poland.
8: The great Bill O'Reilly with some common sense.
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0: Say so. There's Dan and Shay. If you haven't seen this, The Social Reckoning is the sequel to the Social Network movie, and they just dropped a trailer for it. And I gotta say, looks really good, man. This was not a movie that was like on my bingo card for this year. I love the OG Social Network movie, so to see the trailer for this one, Jeremy Strong playing Mark Zuckerberg, the guy from Succession, he was really good. I gotta say, check out the trailer. It's online now.
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0: Yellowstone video game? What? Yeah, this is interesting, man. Paramount Game Studios exploring video game adaptations of Taylor Sheridan's properties, Yellowstone, Landman, Tulsa King. They plan to be selective and fan first to avoid feelings of like some sort of cash grab. So this could be cool, though, if they did like an RPG style game set in the Yellowstone universe, something like Red Dead Redemption or Grand Theft Auto. I could see it doing pretty good.
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4: 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All the market details coming up after this.
5: 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Raised in Marlow, Brad earned his MBA in finance and helped grow his family's manufacturing company from 100 employees to nearly 500 before selling it to a Fortune 500 company. Later, he co-founded Philtech Services, now employing more than 100 people across 8 states. Brad understands what it takes to strengthen Oklahoma's economy because he's done it himself. His record of service includes mayor of Marlow, school board member, chamber president, and church deacon. Since 2018, Brad has represented Grady and Steve counties in the Oklahoma House, where he's fought for conservative values and championed Oklahoma energy, manufacturing, and agriculture. His landmark energy legislation has already brought billions in new investment to Oklahoma. Brad and his wife Michelle are raising their family in Marlow, guided by faith, integrity, and service. Brad Bowles, conservative leadership and real-world experience for Oklahoma Corporation Commissioner. Vote Brad Bowles.
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4: For afternoon markets today, let's check in with Ben Hale at Western Livestock Auctions, who says producer attitudes remain pretty upbeat despite concerns about the screwworm.
7: Nervous there Wednesday night into Thursday, and Woodward had several feeder cattle, nice ones, and then that board went up the limit, and then two or three cases showed up during that. So I'm hoping that it will take some of this out of the market. It went up compared to last week, and we had a lot of demand on those heavier 9-weight cattle than we did a week ago, and the heifer deal was quite a bit better. Calf and grazing deal is a little tough, but I think that's more just the time of the year, the heat and the humidity and getting some rain around. But all in all, I mean, from last Wednesday night to today, I think we're sitting in a real good spot, better than what a lot of people thought we would be.
4: Hale said customers were encouraged by the strong feeder cattle trade and the resilience of the market.
7: Everybody's attitude's real good. They're real tickled yesterday with the way that deal was and that kind of popping up on those feeders, but we're going to be lighter, you know. It wasn't very many years ago that June was always our big month. You know, we'd sell 10,000-15,000 a week. So it's been a shift in numbers. We can see that. We're seeing that everywhere. But the market's extremely stout. I mean, it is, and even these calves are cheaper, but they're still dollar now extremely good per head.
4: Looking ahead, Hale expects markets to remain somewhat lighter in the coming weeks as recent rains have reduced the urgency for producers to sell cattle.
7: I think it's just going to be slighter. You know, we've had rain around. They don't have to sell them. And so I think we'll be a little slower here for a while until we get into July, probably July and August.
4: To hear more from Ben Hale, you can go to OklahomaFarmReport.com. That's a wrap of our afternoon agricultural news and markets. I'm Casey Shepard for Oklahoma Farm Report.
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0: boots off. There is John Party. Well, international soccer fans arriving early for the 2026 World Cup are going viral, documenting classic American experiences like Walmart and Waffle House, Buc-ee's, tubing in the Chattahoochee, ranch dressing, and giant flags. German fan Freddie and Swedish fan Elsa have especially captured the hearts of the internet with enthusiastic takes on Southern and Midwestern culture. So we'll have to follow that closely.
1: 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And this News Minute on X brought to you by DeWitt Roofing, Lone Star, Air Duct, Chimney Sweep, and Dryer Vent, and Equity Exchange. All are proud supporters of area youth on X. Voters within the Follett School District, you have a special runoff election coming up on Saturday. One seat, two candidates will be Lauren Roots and Dirk Stinson. Runoff election coming up on Saturday in Follett. Oklahoma, your primary elections are coming up next Tuesday on the 16th. Early voting runs tomorrow and Friday. In addition to a number of state races, you do have some county commissioner races on the ballot in Texas County. There's also a state question on your ballot regarding increasing the state's minimum wage requirements. Early voting tomorrow and Friday, Election Day Tuesday in Oklahoma. Weather Channel forecast, winds finally diminish some. Low of 70 tonight, 90 and a bit windy tomorrow. Better chance of thunder again by the weekend.
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3: 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It'll give you those readings and total it all together for that production unit so you can track where you are in real time. 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They can all come together on the one software, so you as the producer can actually have all that at your fingertips in real time and know that you're not actually using more water than you're entitled to. 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
1: News this hour from Town Hall. I'm Keith Peters in Washington. Inflation hits a three-year high, highlighting affordability challenges for Americans. Correspondent Bernie Bennett reports.
2: Rising gas prices pushed inflation to its highest level in 3 years last month. A headache for the Federal Reserve and a potential political challenge for the Trump administration as midterm elections near. Labor Department said Wednesday that consumer prices rose 4.2% in May from a year earlier, up from 3.8% in April, and the third straight increase. On a monthly basis, prices rose 0.5% last month after big gains of 0.6% in April and 0.9% in March. Bernie Bennett, Washington.